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14: That touchdown run and the Cardinals take down the Chargers in L.A. 26-14. Raiders blast the Dolphins 27-13. Eagles edge the Commanders 24-22. Jalen Hurts with 3 touchdown passes. Bills over the Texans 36-31 in Houston. Josh Allen's first ever win in Houston. Go ahead, 34-yard touchdown pass to Joshua Palmer in the fourth quarter. Bears blow out the Panthers 59-37 in Carolina. Caleb Williams with 4 total touchdowns. Goes overtime in Detroit where the Lions get past the Saints 31-30. Jared Goff go-ahead touchdown pass to Amon-Ra St. Brown. New Orleans failed on a 2-point conversion to win the game. In baseball, the Yankees blanked the Mets 2-0 behind Cam Schlittler. Gave up just 1 hit over 6 scoreless with 8 strikeouts. Gets his 14th win.
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0: and you know, the sort of conversation that I like to have, or the point that I like making when it comes to owning sports teams is, you have done so, or you've become an owner because you are wildly successful in something that has nothing to do with sports. These are non-transferable skills. In Stan's case, he's obviously been able to leverage his genius and make a lot of money and win a lot of games. In Artie Moreno's case, the very opposite occurred. And so I think the Angels are going to be viewed as a very attractive, palatable option for staff, for intelligence, for analytics types people. Because what they're going to do now is build the infrastructure. I'm not so sure that you're going to see on the player side this manifest in a positive way for another, say, 2 or 3 years. But Buster, if I'm a front office type, if I'm a manager, if I'm a coach, those are the kinds of people that you'll see them start to build infrastructurally and attract the most attractive people available in that line of work. So those are going to be things that I'm watching in the short term, and also, to what extent is he going to continue to invest in payroll? Because we know that's a massive market and a potential huge opportunity for another team to re-enter the free agent fray, which they've been away from in recent years.
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6: I think it is the right decision. I think they also understood Baker Mayfield's shown you across multiple stops. Took the Browns to the playoffs. We've seen how difficult that is.
7: Yep.
6: So for that guy with that pedigree at this position, I think you didn't want to stare down what they thought was clearly realistically a possibility that he balled out and put them in a bad spot after this year. The Golics here on ESPN Radio, Mike Golic Jr. and Mike Golic Sr. The Cowboys are always top of mind for everybody going into the season. Our next guest knows all about that here. My former teammate at Notre Dame, 7-time All-Pro with the Dallas Cowboys. Zach Martin, kind enough to join us now here on behalf of Icy Hot. Zach, how you doing, brother? Good to see you.
8: Great to see you guys, man. Always good being with you.
7: Oh, I love the little gray in the beard. Yes.
6: Well, yeah, I mean, man. What I love is, Zach, I've seen the picture. I've seen the pictures of you now, too. You've also lost the weight already. Are you trying to get out ahead of all these people asking you if you're going to unretire since we've seen Aaron Donald get back out there now?
8: That was my thing last year. I'm like, I'm leaving no doubt, man. I'm not even giving it the option. So I tried to drop it as quick as possible.
7: So Mike mentioned it. Let's start there. You matched up against Aaron Donald in the Senior Bowl. So back then, and then and then obviously in the NFL. What are your thoughts of him being out a couple of years and what that does to his comeback?
8: Yeah, I mean, me and Mike had him at Notre Dame for four straight years, too. So I kind of knew him, obviously had that matchup at the Senior Bowl, and knew all about Aaron Donald coming out, and obviously people found out about him pretty quick. But listen, he was the best player on the field in all those years that he played. And, you know, he may have to knock a little rust off, but I don't see him, you know, losing.

0: that much of a step. I think he'll be a dominant guy for them. And I know there's a lot of offensive lines and coordinators and quarterbacks around the league that we're not thrilled to see him come out of retirement.
1: No, a lot of interior offensive linemen getting back into the gym after they saw that news. Zach, you're one of the few guys that would be able to ever go one-on-one with a guy like that. For you, how do you approach a player of that caliber when you're going into game week, both as an individual and as an offensive line, the way so many teams are going to have to in the NFC West this season?
0: Yeah, he's got to be a vocal point. A focal point of your game plan, right? I mean, a lot of times you're trying to do what you're doing, right? We're focusing on ourselves. We're worried about what we're doing. But when you play a guy with that caliber, you've got to spend some extra time on him on the week. You got to have him circle before every play. And you got to have a protection plan for this guy, right? It's not just, hey, we're slide to him and this. It's like, let's throw some different looks at him. Let's get a running back chip on him. Let's get the center over to him, even if the looks pressure the other way. You got to take this guy out of the game. You can't allow him to take over. Now, unfortunately, he is now paired with, one of the other great elite rushers in the NFL. So it'll be interesting to see how they use those two guys together, right? I've talked about with some guys, are they going to put them on the same side? Are they going to split them up? So it's going to pose, a lot of issues for coordinators and guys up front to get that game plan dialed in and where they're going to help and where they're going to take chances.
2: A lot of old linemen hope they're sliding their way, without a doubt. What one guy that would, be in a good fight and go one-on-one with Aaron Donald is Tyler Smith, the guard for the Dallas Cowboys, for your former teammate, who's now out 4 to 6 weeks after thumb surgery. What effect will that have on that offensive line?
0: Yeah, I mean, you're not going to replace a guy like Tyler Smith. You know, TJ Bass, I was able to play with him for a year at the end of his career, and he's a great option. He's got a lot of game experience under his belt. He'll steady that ship, but you're not going to replace a guy like Tyler Smith. Just a brute force. We played the Rams a couple years ago, and Tyler had a really big game against Aaron Donald. So he's got that natural power explosion that can combat kind of some of those things that he's doing. And, luckily enough for the Cowboys, they don't play the Rams until December. So hopefully Tyler Smith will be back in action. But TJ Bass, knows what he's doing, and he'll be ready to answer that bell.
1: Talking to Zach Martin, future Pro Football Hall of Famer here on the Golics, here on behalf of Icy Hot, which we're certainly excited to hear about. But Zach, no stranger to expectations in Dallas this year. They seem to be ratcheted up even higher. Dak Prescott's always been an easy selling point, but it feels like it's been a pretty tame offseason in terms of Jerry Jones, the front office, some of the usual things that we see about contract negotiations playing out publicly. Do you think that helps the team going into this year? I mean, you towards the end of your career even had a situation with the front office where you were trying to work on a contract at the end. How much of a distraction is that, and how much does it then help this team to not have those be the headlines dominating an offseason?
0: Well, I think it's huge, and this is, I think, the first time in 4 years, maybe, with me and then Dak and CD have all had kind of had our preseason contract stuff, so they haven't had those type of distractions. I think last year, with how well the offense played, they figured, hey man, we have a legit chance if we can fix some things. They went out and got Parker, a defensive coordinator. I've heard nothing but great things out of him. And they really went out and vamped up that defensive line, brought in Downs there in the secondary. So I'm looking forward to watching them this year. I think they're going to be really good. And my wife gets on me. She's like, you said it every year. And I'm like, this year I actually do feel that they've got all the pieces that it takes. It's just whether or not they can keep the focus on football and finish the season strong.
1: Boy, I think that's music to a lot of Cowboys fans' ears, considering all of your experience there. Zach, something I know you also have a lot of experience with, Icy Hot, over the years, I'm sure has been a big help. What can you tell us about what you got going on with them today?
0: Yeah, it's pretty cool. There's a lot of college football traditions, and, I would argue the push-ups at Notre Dame are up at the top of that list. So I got to partner with Icy Hot. We know the physical tax that some of those students and those fans take on, especially after maybe a long tailgate session in the morning. So Icy Hot is going to reward those guys for doing the push-ups. They're going to be around campus all year doing different events and handing out different prizes. And then right before the last game of the season against SMU, they're going to have a push-up contest with a $1,000 grand prize for that. But it was cool. I got to go up on campus. I got to film a little something with Icy Hot. It'll be out on their socials in about a half hour, but got to meet some of the student athletes up there that did it with me and the Leprechaun and get back on campus. It was pretty cool. And for me, Mike, we're no strangers to Icy Hot, playing on the offensive line. So it's cool to be involved with something that I've used and continue to use.
1: That's I was going to say, the big pump of Icy Hot in the training room is a lifesaver on most days
0: So. Right before, lather it up.
1: Oh, just get it all in there, every nook and cranny. Awesome. Well, can't wait to see the acting debut on that then for Zach back on campus with the folks at Icy Hot. Zach, always great catching up, man.
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4: 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I'm Brandon Beam. A lot of good stuff going on across the state here this weekend, all beginning tonight. Of course, Friday night lights in action. Great football across the great state of Ohio. 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Robert Morris is at Akron at 3:30. Central Connecticut travels to Toledo at 3:30 as well. Jacksonville State, they visit Athens at 6 o'clock to take on the Bobcats. Bowling Green is at Nebraska at 7 o'clock. The Bearcats of Cincinnati, they're at home entertaining the Catamounts of Western Carolina. And then the biggest game in college football, maybe for the entire non-conference slate for the season, the Ohio State Buckeyes on the road down in Austin, Texas tomorrow evening at DKR Stadium to take on the Texas Longhorns. Fear not if you don't get your fix on Saturday. You also have the NFL entering the fray coming up here on Sunday. Both Ohio teams in action at 1 o'clock. Bengals will start the season at home. They will take on former Browns quarterback Baker Mayfield, who just signed a contract extension this week. Again, Bengals at home against the Buccaneers. And then the Browns, they start their season. First-year head coach Todd Monken in charge. Brownies visit Duval to take on the Jacksonville Jaguars again Sunday at 1 o'clock. For Onan Sports, I'm Brandon Beam.
5: Your Skynet overnight forecast calls for partly cloudy skies, a low of 51 degrees, could get wind gusts as high as 21 miles per hour. For Monday, should be a nice day, sunny with a high of 72 degrees. Monday night, partly cloudy with a low 56. Tuesday, a slight chance for some showers in the afternoon, mostly sunny with a high of 85 degrees. For Skynet weather, I'm Max Crenshaw, ESPN Radio 1430 AM and 105.7 FM.
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1: Hey, Raiders, no problem with the Dolphins, 27-13. Kirk Cousins, three touchdown passes in his Raiders debut, two to Ashton Jeanty, who also had 102 yards rushing. Bills outlast the Texans 36-31 in Houston. Josh Allen, four total touchdowns in the win. Goes overtime in Detroit, and the Lions get past the Saints 31-30 on a Jared Goff touchdown pass to Amon-Ra St. Brown. New Orleans going for a two two-point conversion after Tyler Shuck's third touchdown pass of the game. They failed on that. That would have won it. Lions head coach Dan Campbell.
11: But, man, our guys showed up when we needed it most. And it came in waves, but we kind of talked last night about, you know, at any given time, man, you're going to have to rely on the unit next to you, the man next to you. And when somebody goes under, man, you got to pull them up. And that was really what happened today, you know. And we found a way to get the win. And now with the win, we can clean up what needs to be cleaned up.
1: And the Ravens hammered the Colts 41-23. Derrick Henry with three touchdowns.
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33: Bills outlast the Texans 36-31. Josh Allen, go ahead, 34-yard touchdown pass. Joshua Palmer in the fourth. Allen, 334 yards passing, two touchdowns. Also had two rushing touchdowns. And he gets his first career win at Houston.
34: Feels good. Feels good to start the season off right. Obviously, Coach Joe getting his first win as an NFL head coach takes a lot of time, a lot of effort to get into a position to be able to do that. I'm really happy for him. Called a heck of a game. Looking down at these stats, man, he's made some great plays.
33: In other action, the Bears blast the Panthers 59-37 in Carolina. Caleb Williams, four total touchdowns. TJ Watt, his first career pick six, and the Steelers 20-13 victory over the Falcons. Jaguars take the Browns 34-10. Trevor Lawrence, four touchdown passes to four different receivers.
0: edition of Unsportsmanlike with Chris Canty, Michelle Swamman, and me, Evan Cohen. 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
11: I've realized that in all the radio that I do, that it just makes it go faster when there is something else, you know, keeping me focused on the task at hand here. The task at hand for the Cleveland Browns, not to stink, but it's really hard when your quarterback play is in the toilet and has been in the toilet for the better part of a decade, and Todd Monken takes over and chooses Deshaun Watson as his quarterback. You know the old adage, if you have two quarterbacks, you have none. Well, if you're Cleveland and you have four, much like Atlanta, you definitively have none. And that's where Cleveland is right now. Let's hear from Todd Monken on if he's going to stick with Deshaun Watson heading into the next week's game against Tampa Bay.
12: I'd rather just talk about today because I haven't had time to even look at the tape. I mean, I'm sure as hell not firing me. I'm not firing our staff. I'm not getting rid of all of our players. So he happens to be one of 53 and however many practice squad guys we got and our staff, he's one of that. So we'll evaluate everything. But to just say that a

0: training pretty soon? Well, conversation's already being had.
1: Especially because now the Jaguars have the football. They immediately go downfield. They score thanks to a Parker Washington touchdown, as acrobatic as you will see week one. And now that takes out the possibility of the run, because now the Browns can't lean on the run, and especially when the Jaguars then go up 14-0 after another Cleveland turnover, after a three and out, all of a sudden Quinshon Judkins is basically rendered useless at that point in time. The run game is no longer a complement to Deshaun Watson, and the Jaguars defense is teeing off, and that I think is an even bigger concern for Cleveland headed to Tampa.
2: Well, let me just put this as objectively, okay? And again, full disclosure, you guys were at the game and saw it. I did not. I was watching other games. But when I read a box score and I read a stat line of a team that was 1-for-8 on third down, got sacked 5 times, and had 11 penalties for 75 yards, I can't say it's all on the quarterback. I mean, there's a lot of other pieces there that were bad today that aren't 100% on the quarterback. And I don't know what the average down and distance was on third down for this team. I assume it was fairly long considering they were 1-for-8. But the 5 sacks also doesn't illuminate, you know, much for the offensive line. And as you said, Mia, when you look at the running numbers, I mean, you see as a team, 22 rushing attempts, 87 yards, they were 4 yards a carry. You know, the 22 attempts feel like a decent number, but you can tell pretty quickly that, you know, the rushing stuff was only there as a matter of you can't completely not do it. And I don't know. I just, when I see the stat line like that, and I'll start with you, Gerard, like, hey, there's a lot wrong today. It wasn't just Deshaun Watson.
0: Oh, there was a plethora wrong today. I mean, there was one situation, and Mia can attest to it because she was watching it along with me, where the Browns literally went back 30 yards. Back to back.
1: First and 30 exists. If you've never heard that in your life before, Gerard and I saw it with our own two eyes today in front of us.
0: And I'm like, what am I watching at this moment in time? So it was a combination of those things. And again, it was just clear that Jacksonville was just the better football team. There's no mistake about that. And for the Browns, it's really going to come down to, okay, how do you, after this throttling that you received, get back on track? Now, I attribute a lot of it to, just simply put, not being Jacksonville heat ready, because that's a whole different beast. Because I'm on the sideline and the temperature on the football field at one point, I think the temperature gauge got broke, Mia.
1: It feels like
0: 20.
1: Oh, okay. It feels like it was supposed to be 105.
0: Yeah, but that's what so I was like.
1: That wasn't on the turf,
0: broke.
1: Though.
0: Yeah, so at one point it broke, and it went to 120. I'm like, okay, it can't be that hot, because I'm not passed out. I haven't passed out yet. But it was a combination of different things. You have a new offensive line, and this is really going to crack you up, Mia. I was saying to myself as I was talking myself up for this game, well, you know, the Jaguars had changes on their offensive line. Cleveland's now playing on the other side, so we're not the only team with discontinuity on our offensive line and all that stuff. But obviously the Browns bringing a bunch of new different people, Zeno, into the mix and fold. And simply put, it was not clicking whatsoever. And it wasn't just offense.
1: Well,
0: defense was great.
1: That's,
0: special teams, yeah. We dominated there, though.
1: Special teams dominated. And Zeno, real quick, I think the loss of Jim Schwartz, equally as important as the loss of Myles Garrett to this Browns defense. And I know that the expectation is that Mike Gruttenberg's defense will have similar principles to the previous defense coordinator system, but didn't look like it out there today. Did not look like a Jim Schwartz defense.
2: Well, we will wait for Todd Monken to make a decision on the quarterback. I mean, look, I always think it's way too quick to overreact after 1 week. Now, Atlanta, you know, I cover Atlanta. There's a little bit of a different scenario there. Cooper Rush was never supposed to be the starter, right? This is an injury situation. So, you know, if Tua is healthy, he comes back, that changes the game a little bit. If Penix is healthy, it changes. But that's not the case for Cleveland. Deshaun Watson needs more than a one-game sample size to show whether he's ready or not, and probably a little bit more of a clean game where they haven't beat themselves up for 35 of the 60 minutes being played. Speaking of beating yourself up, there's an injury situation in Minneapolis. We're going to check on the next right here on ESPN Radio and the ESPN app.
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10: 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I'm Brandon Beam. A lot of good stuff going on across the state here this weekend, all beginning tonight. Of course, Friday night lights in action. Great football across the great state of Ohio. 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Robert Morris is at Akron at 3:30. Central Connecticut travels to Toledo at 3:30 as well. Jacksonville State, they visit Athens at 6 o'clock to take on the Bobcats. Bowling Green is at Nebraska at 7 o'clock. The Bearcats of Cincinnati, they're at home entertaining the Catamounts of Western Carolina. And then the biggest game in college football, maybe for the entire non-conference slate for the season, the Ohio State Buckeyes on the road down in Austin, Texas, tomorrow evening at DKR Stadium to take on the Texas Longhorns. Fear not if you don't get your fix on Saturday. You also have the NFL entering the fray coming up here on Sunday. Both Ohio teams in action at 1 o'clock. Bengals will start the season at home. They will take on former Browns quarterback Baker Mayfield, who just signed a contract extension this week. Again, Bengals at home against the Buccaneers. And then the Browns, they start their season. First-year head coach Todd Monken in charge. Brownies visit Duval to take on the Jacksonville Jaguars again Sunday at 1 o'clock. For Onan Sports, I'm Brandon Beam.
11: Your Skynet overnight forecast calls for partly cloudy skies, a low of 51 degrees, crooked wind gusts as high as 21 miles per hour. For Monday, should be a nice day, sunny with a high of 72 degrees. Monday night, partly cloudy with a low 56. Tuesday, a slight chance for some showers in the afternoon, mostly sunny with a high of 85 degrees. For Skynet weather, I'm Max Crenshaw, ESPN Radio 1430 AM and 105.7 FM.
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14: Jared Goff, touchdown pass, Ramon Rossi Brown. New Orleans failed on a two-point conversion that would have won the game, Lions head coach Dan Campbell.
15: But man, our guys showed up when we needed it most, and it came in waves, but we kind of talked last night about, you know, in any given time, man, you're going to have to rely on the unit next to you, the man next to you, and when somebody... And that was really what happened today, you know, and we found a way to get the win, and now with the win, we can clean up what needs to be cleaned up.
14: Other action, the Ravens hammer the Colts at Indy 41-23. Derrick Henry, three touchdown runs, moves into third place all time. The rushing touchdowns, only Emmitt Smith and LaDainian Tomlinson have more. Jets win their opener at Tennessee over the Titans, 23-10. Breece Hall, 102 yards rushing and a touchdown. Bengals outlast the Buccaneers, 33-27. Josiah Trotter with a pick six, and Baker Mayfield really struggled, lost three fumbles, including one leading to a score.

0: turn third downs into first downs, and even reverse an interception that that Carson Wentz had thrown in the end zone. That they tried to screw it up, and they ultimately took advantage. And so, were it not for all those penalties and the turnovers, and then also taking 3 points off the board after there was a penalty on a field goal. Who knows if the Vikings win this game, and who knows what we're talking about right now. So you do have to factor those circumstances in. But I do think that Carson Wentz did exactly what you would hope that a backup quarterback in an emergency situation would do. And that's probably the ceiling of what we're talking about here.
1: He's Kevin Seifert, ESPN NFL Nation Vikings reporter here on Game Night on ESPN Radio. Outside of the offense, Brian Flores, a massive 78.3% blitz rate today, according to Next Gen Stats. Pro Football Focus had him at 93.3%. I don't care what number. That's insane that he was able to do that. I mean, I don't know. Look, the Vikings have had the highest blitz rate in the league the last 2 years, but is that sustainable?
0: No, and what's interesting is that I think they blitzed almost every down in the first half. It was like in the 80s, or it was like 15 of 18 plays that Brian Flores sent at least five pass rushers. And Jordan Love kind of picked it apart. I mean, they scored 19 points. He was just gashing them for big gains down the field. I think they had like four passes of 30-plus yards that they completed. And what was interesting is that in the second half, Flores actually dialed it back. It was still a lot of blitzing, but it went from like, I think he did 80-some percent in the first half, and then it was in the 60s in the second half. And when he didn't blitz, the number showed Jordan Love really struggled. I think he was like 3 of 12 passing on those plays, and half of his passes were off target. So the variety that Brian Flores mixed in the second half of not blitzing, of sending four or less pass rushers, actually was one of the keys, I think, to getting the Packers offense off their spot. And so, you know, in the game, and everybody will be talking about all the blitzes that they did, and there's no doubt the numbers show what they do, but I think one of the keys was that Flores backed off a little bit in the second half and had a little more variety and kept Jordan Love more off balance.
2: And Kevin, speaking of keys on the offensive side of the ball, Justin Jefferson, what does he mean to this offense? And it was just, for me, actually nice to see him smiling again and actually leaving a football game in a state of bliss as opposed to being visibly upset.
0: Yeah, I mean, the whole offense is built around him. He's the first read on him. Essentially every play that they have, for good reason. And, you know, they view him as, you know, they're paying him like a quarterback when they signed him his contract a few years ago, and they expect him to have the same or similar impact on the game as a quarterback. And today he did, and it was just a reminder that last year when he struggled just to get to 1,000 yards because of the quarterback issues the Vikings were having last year, that it wasn't as if he suddenly lost his skills or lost his competitiveness or lost his interest in being a dominant player. It just was a really tough circumstance that he was in. And then this year, he had a big game with Carson Wentz as the quarterback, and I don't think anybody's voting for Carson to get to the Hall of Fame or anything, but it just reminds you that even just with sort of competent quarterback play, you're going to get some elite plays like we saw today from Justin Jefferson.
3: Maybe not Hall of Fame, but maybe Vikings Ring of Honor at this point in time, if he's able to salvage the career of Justin Jefferson. Kevin, you do a great job covering the Vikings for us with NFL Nation, but before we let you go, I do want to pivot to the Packers. Just a thought or two on Green Bay, unable to close one out yet again.
0: Well, yeah, it's exactly. It picked up where they left off last year. And, you know, I was in the building here at US Bank, and obviously, and like I could feel it. Like, it felt like the Packers were just were the more physical team, that they were better prepared, better coached. They seemed to be a step ahead of the Vikings in every facet of the game. And then it just, as soon as a few things went against them, they just kind of folded. And so I don't know that I can say exactly what caused that, but it was an avalanche, and it happened quick. And like, at each point, had they been able to sort of stabilize, they might have been okay, but it just kept flowing, and it was a really tough thing to watch from their perspective, and they're almost in a here we go again situation. So the building here was dead. I mean, the air was sucked out, and somehow the Packers turned that situation into where they were leading by 12 to where they were losing by 19.
1: He is Kevin Seifert, ESPN NFL Nation Vikings reporter. Thanks so much for the time tonight. We appreciate it.
0: Sure thing. Thanks for having me.
1: Interesting game, to say the least, for Minnesota. Kind of surprising that they put up that many points in a game, especially against a division rival. So Minnesota 1-0, Green Bay 0-1. To Sunday Night Football here. Giants have a 21-14 lead as we start the fourth quarter. More on that game coming up. But next, before we tell you about all of week one, ESPN Radio presented by Progressive Insurance, brought out your protection with Life, Phone, and Pet Health Insurance. Plenty of surprises in week one. What surprised you the most? We'll answer that question next. Game Night on ESPN Radio.
4: Hey, this is Rich Eisen. 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
5: Afternoon for Onan Sports. I'm Brandon Beam. A lot of good stuff going on across the state here this weekend, all beginning tonight. Of course, Friday night lights in action. Great football across the great state of Ohio. Tomorrow, a full day for your college football slate. 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Holy Cross visits Miami at 1 o'clock tomorrow. Robert Morris is at Akron at 3:30. Central Connecticut travels to Toledo at 3:30 as well. Jacksonville State, they visit Athens at 6 o'clock to take on the Bobcats. Bowling Green is at Nebraska at 7 o'clock. The Bearcats of Cincinnati, they're at home entertaining the Catamounts of Western Carolina. And then the biggest game in college football, maybe for the entire non-conference slate for the season, the Ohio State Buckeyes on the road down in Austin, Texas tomorrow evening at DKR Stadium to take on the Texas Longhorns. Fear not if you don't get your fix on Saturday. You also have the NFL entering the fray coming up here on Sunday. Both Ohio teams in action at 1 o'clock. Bengals will start the season at home. They will take on former Browns quarterback Baker Mayfield, who just signed a contract extension this week. Again, Bengals at home against the Buccaneers. And then the Browns, they start their season. First-year head coach Todd Monken in charge. Brownies visit Duval to take on the Jacksonville Jaguars again Sunday at 1 o'clock. For Onan Sports, I'm Brandon Beam.
6: Your Skynet overnight forecast calls for partly cloudy skies, a low of 51 degrees, crooked wind gusts as high as 21 miles per hour. For Monday, should be a nice day, sunny with a high of 72 degrees. Monday night, partly cloudy with a low 56. Tuesday, a slight chance for some showers in the afternoon, mostly sunny with a high of 85 degrees. For Skynet weather, I'm Max Crenshaw, ESPN Radio 1430 AM and 105.7 FM.
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9: Williams takes the snap, looking right. Pop now looking left. Pocket collapses. Somehow he escapes. 30, lot of running room. 20, 15, 10, 5, corner of the end zone. Touchdown. Caleb Williams, untouched, into the end zone. It's a 30-yard touchdown run for the Bears quarterback, and wow.
10: Steve Levy with a call on ESPN Radio as the Bears blast the Panthers 59-37. Caleb Williams, four total touchdown passes. DeAndre Swift had three touchdown runs. Jets over the Titans 23-10. And the Ravens hammer the Colts 41-23 behind three touchdown runs, 144 yards for Derrick Henry. Sunday Night Baseball in San Francisco goes to the Padres over the Giants 6-4. San Diego now with a 2.5 game lead on Arizona for the final NL wild card.
11: Hey, it's Evan Cohen. 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

0: period of time. How they build running back depth, the offensive line is the question, but the scheme helps with it. I just think they got a lot of good stuff going on down there.
1: Dan, I want to ask Dan real quick, Zeno. I am just curious, the Joey Porter Jr. news that broke this morning that he could potentially be looking for a
0: running back depth. The offensive line is the question, but the scheme helps with it. I just think they got a lot of good stuff going on down there.
1: Dan, I do quick want to ask Dan real quick, Zeno. I am just curious, the Joey Porter Jr. news that broke this morning that he

0: say, hey, maybe you want to think about our offer again. So we'll see where it goes, but it doesn't sound like it's in a very good place right now. These things have a way of changing in one direction or the other. But I would say Porter is probably a guy that if you came with a really strong offer, the Steelers would definitely take your call at this point. But the problem is you'd then have to pay him at a level that Pittsburgh's not comfortable paying him.
1: Final one, real quick. More surprising win today, the Jets or the Raiders?
0: The Raiders. I think the Jets' offense could actually be decent. Like, Geno Smith, there's the world where he plays a lot more like he did in 23-24 than he did in 25. And if that's the case, then with Breece Hall, Garrett Wilson, that offensive line, I think they could score some points. And if Aaron Glenn, you know, is calling the defense the way he says it's his superpower, then I think they could be a better team than expected. I wasn't expecting anything from the Raiders. Not expecting much from the Dolphins. I would say that the Raiders looking as good as they did on offense was the bigger surprise.
1: One of the best in the biz, ESPN NFL Insider Dan Graziano. Thanks for the time tonight. Appreciate it, and enjoy week one.
0: Thanks for having me, guys.
1: Yeah, we'll do, Dan. Appreciate you stopping by. Cowboys put another one up on the board here. They score a touchdown. However, the kicker missed the extra point. He doesn't even deserve his name, though. I told you they're the worst people on the planet. 28-20 Giants, 5:21 left in the fourth quarter. We will continue on here. Before the season started, there were just outlandish things being said about this one team. And you all needed to pump the brakes, and now we have further reasons why. We'll explain that next. 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

0: Conan Sports. I'm Brandon Beam. A lot of good stuff going on across the state here this weekend, all beginning tonight. Of course, Friday night lights in action. Great football across the great state of Ohio. Tomorrow, a full day for your college football slate. Get you started in the MAC. Holy Cross visits Miami at 1 o'clock tomorrow. Robert Morris is at Akron at 3:30. Central Connecticut travels to Toledo at 3:30 as well. Jacksonville State, they visit Athens at 6 o'clock to take on the Bobcats. Bowling Green is at Nebraska at 7 o'clock. The Bearcats of Cincinnati, they're at home entertaining the Catamounts of Western Carolina. And then the biggest game in college football, maybe for the entire non-conference slate for the season, the Ohio State Buckeyes on the road down in Austin, Texas, tomorrow evening at DKR Stadium to take on the Texas Longhorns. Fear not if you don't get your fix on Saturday. You also have the NFL entering the fray coming up here on Sunday. Both Ohio teams in action at 1 o'clock. Bengals will start the season at home. They will take on former Browns quarterback Baker Mayfield, who just signed a contract extension this week. Again, Bengals at home against the Buccaneers. And then the Browns, they start their season. First-year head coach Todd Monken in charge. Brownies visit Duval to take on the Jacksonville Jaguars again Sunday at 1 o'clock. For Owen and Sports, I'm Brandon Beam.
1: Your Skynet overnight forecast calls for partly cloudy skies, a low of 51 degrees, crooked wind gusts as high as 21 miles per hour. For Monday, should be a nice day, sunny with a high of 72 degrees. Monday night, partly cloudy with a low 56. Tuesday, a slight chance for some showers in the afternoon, mostly sunny with a high of 85 degrees. For Skynet weather, I'm Max Crenshaw, ESPN Radio 1430 AM and 105.7 FM.
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8: The Ravens blow out the Colts 41-23 at Indy. And Henry moves into third place in all-time rushing touchdowns, passing Raiders legend Marcus Allen.
9: It's cool. I mean, I love Marcus Allen. Got to get to know him, you know, through the Heisman commercials and through those times. He's a great dude. And for my name to be mentioned over here is an honor. I'm very grateful. Shout out to everybody that helped me, you know, get to this point. And shout out to the whole line, all the guys blocking today for success that we had as often.
8: Only two in front of Henry for rushing TDs are Emmitt Smith and LaDainian Tomlinson. Bears take down the Panthers 59-37. Caleb Williams with four total touchdowns. Rams star pass rusher Myles Garrett placed on IR. He'll have knee surgery, miss at least the next four games. Top seed Alexander Zverev defeats American Ben Shelton in four sets, including a second set tiebreaker to win the U.S. Open, his second career major. He won the French Open earlier this year.
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11: Berrios in motion. They fake the handoff to him. Dart rolls right. Throws it to Lightly to the right. He dives for the goal line. Touchdown, Giants. Lightly second touchdown catch of the ball game. And on the opening possession of the third quarter, the Giants methodically drive down the field and score their third touchdown of the game. The second touchdown pass for Jackson Dart.
12: That was the call on WFAN. It is game night on ESPN Radio, and it is victory for the New York Giants as they defeat the Dallas Cowboys 28-20. We are presented by Progressive Insurance. I'm Mark Zeno. He's three-time Super Bowl champion.

0: Yeah. It's all good.
1: On the flip side here, look, you know, I picked the Cowboys to win the NFC East.
2: Wow.
1: And I said repeatedly, look, if their defense was just middle of the road, the offense was going to be good enough to elevate them. I still think that holds true. And I don't know that the defense, the Cowboys defense played terrible tonight. I don't think they necessarily did. I mean, both teams had long sustained drives, but you do have to give some credit to the Giants defense in and of themselves to keeping the Cowboys to 69 yards rushing, 3.8 yards per carry, and basically eliminating their ability to run the football. Look, the Giants held on to the football for 13 minutes more than the Cowboys tonight, and that tells you everything, that when you can't run the ball, you're not going to be able to hold on to football long, Gerard.
2: Right. If you were playing against a team that has great offensive prowess and ability to score the points, that's exactly what you want to do. It's not rocket science here. Again, do not allow them to possess the football. Limit their possessions. Take that from an analytics standpoint, and you're going to help your cause. So from an execution standpoint, everyone in that organization should be giving each other high fives, because that's how you play complementary football right there. And that's sustainable. If you can do that on a regular basis, you're going to find yourself competing, in my mind, with the Eagles for that, who's actually the best team in that division, in my mind, because I don't hold the Dallas Cowboys to be that, Zeno. Sorry. I just don't think that the defense is improving. I still saw a lot of signs of the same issues last year surfacing in the first game of the season.
0: And that's what John Harbaugh football is, Gerard, right? It's not beating yourself. It's not flashy. It's executing what the game plan is. And I think there was such a question mark, especially because of the off-the-field personalities of Jaxson Dart, Cam Scataboo. Could they buy into that rigid system? I think the reality of the situation, and time will tell, is that John Harbaugh may only be in New York for maybe 4 to 5 years, maybe more than that. Would love to see him build a dynasty, recreate what Tom Coughlin did not too long ago. But in the same vein, he was brought in to clean things up and bring this program back to equilibrium, where it is consistently competing for the NFC East and not a perpetual cellar dweller in the division and the NFC as a whole.
1: By the way, more from the box score here, which is crazily impressive. Both teams combined on third down tonight, 17 of 22. Cowboys 8 of 11, Giants 9 of 11. Again, you talk about the second half, the drive chart, guys. It was very, very simple in the second half. Giants 12 plays, 74 yards, touchdown. Cowboys 12 plays, 75 yards, touchdown. Giants 13 plays, 65 yards, touchdown. Cowboys 9 plays, 74 yards, touchdown. And then end of game, the Giants 12 plays, 47 yards, and they run the clock out. So obviously with play drives that long, you're continuing to get to get third downs. But also, again, both teams from a penalty standpoint, again, Giants 10 for 114, Cowboys 9 for 90. So the good and the bad in this game both came to fruition here as the Giants get the win 28-20 in week one. And you can't get too far ahead of yourself, because as high as you are right now, you know, it's as simple to say they can come crashing right back to earth on Monday Night Football next week when they have to travel out to L.A. and play a Rams team that's, well, at least more rested now. They weren't rested going to Australia, but now they're rested and coming back. Again, no Myles Garrett, but still, that's not going to be an easy test. For as quick as they look good, guys, as you know, Gerard, could turn around very quickly in the NFL.
2: Exactly. September, you really have to take with a grain of salt, because what you are right now does not mean you'll be that later. Injuries can take place, or simply put, you start reading the press clippings, and that is really a danger in New York, because right now everyone's just high on New York sports in general. So if these guys like Dart and Scatterbrook start to read the, I don't even say press clippings anymore, that's antiquated, their social media, and get caught up in that, then you can have a situation where you're not actually committed to the game, and you're not committed to the season. You're more about the nightlife, and New York is probably the easiest place on earth to get distracted and not take care of business. So, yeah, all those things factor in. How are you approaching as a pro? Are you there 4:30 in the morning, 5 o'clock in the morning, or do you want to be a celebrity quarterback? All those things Jaxson Dart has to consider and think about. Is it more about winning, or is it more about enjoying the nightlife that New York represents?
1: Yeah, well, I mean, he can enjoy it at least for one night, but which is
2: go home
1: tonight, right?
0: It's Sunday night, anyways. I mean, look, I was there last week, Zeno. I don't know how many places are still open these days. Sunday nights late. I'm being honest with you.
1: Everything should be open.
0: Sweetgreen wasn't open. I know it was Labor Day weekend, but Sweetgreen wasn't open past 6 o'clock. What are we doing?
1: I will say this much. Jackson Dart, and I want to talk more about his performance. You could see a different level of maturity and just sort of comprehensiveness in his game. And there were a couple of other things that were hallmarks of John Harbaugh, at least from his time in Baltimore, that we saw show up tonight for the New York Giants. When we get back, we'll hear from John Harbaugh and the Giants from their Week 1 win over the Cowboys. It's Game Night on ESPN Radio, the ESPN app at SiriusXM, Channel 80.
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6: Afternoon for Onan Sports. I'm Brandon Beam. A lot of good stuff going on across the state here this weekend, all beginning tonight. Of course, Friday night lights in action. Great football across the great state of Ohio. Tomorrow, a full day for your college football slate. 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Robert Morris is at Akron at 3:30. Central Connecticut travels to Toledo at 3:30 as well. Jacksonville State, they visit Athens at 6 o'clock to take on the Bobcats. Bowling Green is at Nebraska at 7 o'clock. The Bearcats of Cincinnati, they're at home entertaining the Catamounts of Western Carolina. And then the biggest game in college football, maybe for the entire non-conference slate for the season, the Ohio State Buckeyes on the road down in Austin, Texas tomorrow evening at DKR Stadium to take on the Texas Longhorns. Fear not, if you don't get your fix on Saturday, you also have the NFL entering the fray coming up here on Sunday. Both Ohio teams in action at 1 o'clock. Bengals will start the season at home. They will take on former Browns quarterback Baker Mayfield, who just signed a contract extension this week. Again, Bengals at home against the Buccaneers. And then the Browns, they start their season. First-year head coach Todd Monken in charge. Brownies visit Duval to take on the Jacksonville Jaguars again Sunday at 1 o'clock. For Onan Sports, I'm Brandon Beam.
7: Your Skynet overnight forecast calls for partly cloudy skies, a low of 51 degrees, could get wind gusts as high as 21 miles per hour. For Monday, should be a nice day, sunny with a high of 72 degrees. Monday night, partly cloudy with a low 56. Tuesday, a slight chance for some showers in the afternoon, mostly sunny with a high of 85 degrees. For Skynet weather, I'm Max Crenshaw, ESPN Radio 1430 AM and 105.7 FM.
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I used to hear Bill say this all the time. He was absolutely right. It's going to be something exacted and extolled from you. That's just the way. If something's going to hurt, if you're gonna go on a championship run, and it's the thing that I don't get why teams don't understand this, you're going to have to pay a price. I used to hear Bill say this all the time. He was absolutely right. It's going to be something exacted and extolled from you. That's just the way it is. So everyone who thinks it's like, okay,

0: whereas required one to be a champion.
1: Dare I quote Todd Monken, Gerard Cherry, with you on the program? Did he not say today, there's no testimony without a test? That was with regards to the Cleveland Browns in a very different situation, but I think the same can be said for the New York Giants, what Jackson Dart has been to and been through and what lies ahead. I do want to note Malik Nabers did play in this game, 6 catches on 9 targets for 69 yards, and I think that you saw the impact that a number one wide receiver in this offense can have, and I think you also saw Isaiah Likely, who, look, I understand that the traditional inline Y tight end is in vogue in 2026, but there's still room for this guy at the table. I'll tell you that much, or at the very least in this offense where you also have a fullback and Patrick Ricard following John Harbaugh up the road to New Jersey.
2: Well, and you also saw all of that in Baltimore when Mark Andrews is coming up.
1: But Mark Andrews, I would argue, is more, because he and Likely were together, right? And so they have Theo Johnson. He's playing more of that Mark Andrews role. Likely is more of the hybrid. There's absolutely a role for him. 2 touchdowns tonight.
2: No, I understand, but again, the tight end just in general being a high focal part of what Harbaugh wants to do offensively.
1: Yep, very
0: true. They got a fullback. Think about that.
1: Exactly. Yeah, well, no one's running 13 personnel quite like John Harbaugh, I'll tell you that much.
2: I mean, he had Kyle Juszczyk for years when they won a Super Bowl before he went to San Fran, and it's always been a part of what Harbaugh has done. All right, up next, we'll head to the other locker room for the sadness that is the Dallas Cowboys. That's next, Game Night on ESPN Radio.
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1: Freedom. It's an American thing. From AmericanThing.org.
2: Hey, so what's a great way to spread awareness that driving high is illegal everywhere? A catchy song, of course.

0: commanding from the top, and at the same time also has the respect of his players and also doesn't want to make that big much of a big deal out of week one.
1: Exactly. And at the same time, too, I hear this and I'm saying to myself, it could also be a blessing in disguise, because when you get bullied, dominated, emasculated, however you want to qualify it, there's opportunity right there for Schottenheimer to play on the sensitivities of these men, because you don't get to the National Football League by being bullied and dominated. So if he can find a way to take that message and cultivate it to one in which we will never play this brand of football again and be embarrassed like this, the Cowboys will be better for it. Because here's the thing, it's still a gladiator sport. And if you don't take the approach of being the more physical one out there along with execution, this is going to be a week in and week out proposition for the Cowboys. So there's something to be learned here early on. And it goes back to what you were saying in support of what you're saying, Zeno, in that they can learn from this and be a much better football team down the road. But the key part is learning from it and doing something about it.
2: Here was my other takeaway from Brian Schottenheimer, other than the potty mouth. When he talked about Dak Prescott trying to throw the ball away, ends up being a pick. The Giants turn it into points, and then they get the ball right after half and turn it into points again. That's a mistake that Dak at this point in his career just can't make. I mean, again, there's sometimes taking the sack is just okay. It's just an okay alternative to what went on there. And it was just a bad idea more than anything else, and you expect better of it. And here's Dak after the game on how bad does it feel to lose the first game of the week.
3: Yeah, I mean, it sucks to lose. Damn sure sucks to lose the first one to this team, a division game, but still optimistic. That doesn't change our goals, doesn't change how we feel about our team. As I said, credit to those guys that they beat us tonight. This is a marathon, though. It's a long season, and we're going to respond. We've got great leaders, and I feel confident in just even the message and the feel in the locker room after that. Yeah, guys are pissed off. Nobody's more disappointed than the players in that locker room and the coaches and everybody that put this game plan together and attempted to go out there and execute it and failed to do so. And as I said, credit to those guys. They'll have to see us again, and we've got to turn the page and got another division game next week at home.
2: Real quick, Gerard, for a guy like Dak, I mean, we expect better of him. He's probably going to get too much blame here, but what did you think of his performance?
1: I mean, you're right. You can't make those type of mistakes if you're Dak, and you have to do a much better job of distributing the football and just ultimately leading this team. And even that means to the defensive side, to where you take on the onus of, hey, guys, we got to play a better brand, because the best locker rooms are the ones in which player accountability is leading the way and not coaches.
2: All right. Up next, it'll be the never-duplicated Gerard Cherry's Power 5. Cowboys won't be in it. We'll find out who is next. It's Game Night on ESPN Radio.
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12: Afternoon for ONN Sports. I'm Brandon Beam. A lot of good stuff going on across the state here this weekend, all beginning tonight. Of course, Friday night lights in action. Great football across the great state of Ohio. 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Robert Morris is at Akron at 3:30. Central Connecticut travels to Toledo at 3:30 as well. Jacksonville State, they visit Athens at 6 o'clock to take on the Bobcats. Bowling Green is at Nebraska at 7 o'clock. The Bearcats of Cincinnati, they're at home entertaining the Catamounts of Western Carolina. And then the biggest game in college football, maybe for the entire non-conference slate for the season, the Ohio State Buckeyes on the road down in Austin, Texas, tomorrow evening at DKR Stadium to take on the Texas Longhorns. Fear not if you don't get your fix on Saturday. You also have the NFL entering the fray coming up here on Sunday. Both Ohio teams in action at 1 o'clock. Bengals will start the season at home. They will take on former Browns quarterback Baker Mayfield, who just signed a contract extension this week. Again, Bengals at home against the Buccaneers. And then the Browns, they start their season. First-year head coach Todd Monken in charge. 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
5: Your Skynet overnight forecast calls for partly cloudy skies, a low of 51 degrees, could get wind gusts as high as 21 miles per hour. For Monday, should be a nice day, sunny with a high of 72 degrees. Monday night, partly cloudy with a low 56. Tuesday, a slight chance for some showers in the afternoon, mostly sunny with a high of 85 degrees. For Skynet weather, I'm Max Crenshaw, ESPN Radio 1430 AM and 105.7 FM.
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13: 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He's in for a touchdown, Cardinals! 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
14: Call on Arizona Sports 98.7 FM as the Cardinals knock off the Chargers 26-14. Eagles over the Commanders 24-22. Vikings rally with 22 points in the fourth quarter. Stun the Packers 39-22. Kyler Murray knocked out early with a concussion, replaced by Carson Wentz with three touchdown passes, two to Justin Jefferson. Bengals over the Buccaneers 33-27. Lions take the Saints 31-30 in overtime in Detroit. New Orleans could have won the game in a two-point conversion but failed. Jaguars blast the Browns 34-10. Trevor Lawrence four touchdown passes and four different receivers. And the Ravens hammer the Colts on the road 41-23. Derrick Henry three touchdown runs. Also moves into third place in all-time rushing touchdowns. The U.S. knocks off France 97-79 in Berlin, winning their fifth straight World Cup title. Rhonda Stewart, 22 points, was named the World Cup MVP.
15: Hey, this is Rich Eisen. Coming up on Monday, week one of the NFL season, along with Marcus Spears of NFL Monday Night Countdown, which means we'll also preview Broncos and Chiefs on Monday's Rich Eisen Show on Disney+, the ESPN app, and ESPN Radio.

0: in January, mm-hmm. he sure looked 100%. Fred Warner, banged up last year, looked 100%.
1: Yeah,
0: Nick
1: did.
0: Bosa, I don't have the get-off time in front of me, but he was light years faster than many of the defensive ends who I saw who were not coming off of a season-ending injury in 2025. And so that is where, for me, the Niners, the substation aside, have somehow defied that expectation of historically being banged up and then the next year it being a slow start by what they showed on Thursday night.
2: Do we assume now that maybe, just maybe, that substation is something like the Fantastic Four, where they start to get extra powers?
0: No, that's the Immortal Chamber. That's what Matthew Stafford went in.
2: Oh, okay.
0: That's the power thing.
2: All right.
0: Well, I think that he needs to go back into that.
2: Maybe they will have superpowers here and end up back in the Super Bowl. And that is Gerard's Never Duplicated Power 5. I can't wait till next week when you screw it up and put somebody in there who absolutely does not belong. That said, before we get to next week, we got to finish out week one of the NFL Monday Night Football Broncos Chiefs preview coming up next. Game Night on ESPN Radio.
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10: Afternoon for Onan Sports. I'm Brandon Beam. A lot of good stuff going on across the state here this weekend, all beginning tonight. Of course, Friday night lights in action. Great football across the great state of Ohio. Tomorrow, a full day for your college football slate. Get you started in the MAC. Holy Cross visits Miami at 1 o'clock tomorrow. Robert Morris is at Akron at 3:30. Central Connecticut travels to Toledo at 3:30 as well. Jacksonville State, they visit Athens at 6 o'clock to take on the Bobcats. Bowling Green is at Nebraska at 7 o'clock. The Bearcats of Cincinnati, they're at home entertaining the Catamounts of Western Carolina. And then the biggest game in college football, maybe for the entire non-conference slate for the season, the Ohio State Buckeyes on the road down in Austin, Texas tomorrow evening at DKR Stadium to take on the Texas Longhorns. Fear not, if you don't get your fix on Saturday, you also have the NFL entering the fray coming up here on Sunday. Both Ohio teams in action at 1 o'clock. Bengals will start the season at home. They will take on former Browns quarterback Baker Mayfield, who just signed a contract extension this week. Again, Bengals at home against the Buccaneers. And then the Browns, they start their season. First-year head coach Todd Monken in charge. Brownies visit Duval to take on the Jacksonville Jaguars again Sunday at 1 o'clock. For Onan Sports, I'm Brandon Beam.
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12: Your Skynet overnight forecast calls for partly cloudy skies, a low of 51 degrees, could get wind gusts as high as 21 miles per hour. For Monday, should be a nice day, sunny with a high of 72 degrees. Monday night, partly cloudy with a low 56. Tuesday, a slight chance for some showers in the afternoon, mostly sunny with a high of 85 degrees. For Skynet weather, I'm Max Crenshaw, ESPN Radio 1430 AM and 105.7 FM.
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6: Accepting the punishments. When those penalties came down, the Clippers were hot, vowed to fight, quote, through every avenue available to us. But that same day, a week and a half ago, ESPN's Brian Windhorst.
7: There was, to use a legal term, a preponderance of evidence in this report. It was very compelling. There may not have been a direct smoking gun, but reading through this, it was incredibly thorough and, frankly, incredibly damning. The Clippers have essentially said that they acted as middleman and followed the rules. The investigators believe, in fact, that Slay flagrantly did not follow the rules and smashed the rules to smithereens. If you were asking me, I would accept the punishment. They can instantaneously recoup two first-round draft picks for Kawhi Leonard, a first-round pick, and 2 years later they were given back another first-round pick. The first pick isn't being taken until 2029. They have 3 years to try to position themselves to absorb it, but they're going to have to get past their anger, and right now it's very, very hot.
6: That was our Brian Windhorst week and a half ago, and perhaps they have gotten past their anger because the Clippers are saying they will accept the penalties. Owner Steve Ballmer in a statement Sunday saying, quote, this has been a very difficult time for everybody. And for that, I have sincere regrets. He would go on to apologize and accept responsibility. Quote, we are committing to putting this chapter behind us. We have communicated to the NBA. We're complying with the penalties assessed, have paid the fine, and are moving forward. SportsCenter All Night, ESPN Radio. To baseball, there's still one team in the American League that's clinched a playoff berth. That's the Rays. Sunday, they pound the Astros.
8: Payoff coming to Jonathan. Swinging a ball, lipped in the other way to fairly deep left. Trammell to the corner, now at the wall, leaps, and this ball is gone. Jonathan Arondo with an opposite field homer. He just cleared the fence and left. It's his 20th, and it is 8-0 Rays now in the fourth inning.
6: 620 WDAE. Rays go out to a 14-4 win over the Astros. Tampa Bay remaining four games ahead of the Yankees for first place in the AL East. Yankees with a 2-0 shutout of the Mets in the Subway Series in New York. Yankees 14th shutout this season. As for the Astros, who lose to the Rays by 10, their lead over the Rangers in the AL West is down to 1. Texas hangs on for a 7-6 win over the Diamondbacks. Corey Seager with a home run for the fourth time in seven games. As for the AL Central, tightest division in baseball, with the White Sox just limping along.
9: Or Soriano saying, I don't want to throw anything but a strike. The pitch hit in the air to center. This should do it. Church in under it, and he's got it. Sox come up short. They leave the bases loaded in the ninth. Cardinals 3. Sox won the final.
6: ESPN 1000, Alec Burleson, a three-run double for the Cardinals, and that lifts them to the 3-1 win. Chicago's dropped 10 of the last 14 games, and the Guardians Sunday taking advantage.
10: Juan swings, hits one high, hits one deep to right. Kiesel back looking up, it is gone! Steven Kwan with a leadoff home run, his third of the year. And it's 1-0 Cleveland on a towering homer to right.
6: Tom Hamilton, WTAM in Cleveland. Leadoff home run for Kwan. Cleveland goes on to a 9-2 win. They're now within a half game of the White Sox. Guardians, White Sox begin a three-game series Monday in Cleveland. SportsCenter All.

0: the noise is the noise, and that's what makes this league awesome too, that there's that much people that care about it. I just thought our defense just was resilient. They go down, and you know, they that was a good first drive by them. I mean, there was some really good execution, and Justin was able to buy a little bit of time. Tip your cap to them. But I thought our guys did such a good job. You got to think about, you know, inside the 10 stand right there, the turnovers, getting at the quarterback there in the second half. So just really happy for those guys.
1: LaFleur, first Cardinals head coach to win his NFL debut since Larry Wilson in 1979. Cardinals get the win. Jim Harbaugh, first season opening loss in his head coaching career. Jets pull away from the Titans.
2: Adonai Mitchell wide left. Garrett Wilson wide right. Two tight ends. Geno Smith, handoff. Breece Hall running left. At the five. Cruises into the end zone. Touchdown.
1: Jets with a 23-10 win over the Titans. Coach Aaron Glenn, back to calling plays.
3: I mean, it's something that I miss doing. It's a collective effort. You know, I think everybody, the whole staff, did an outstanding job of each situation. Everybody needs to be the head coach of those situations. And those men did a really good job of collecting information, giving me the information that they have, and then me, you know, just figuring out how we want to get ready to attack this team. I think Duke did a really good job when I have to do other things to be able to hold down the fort and make sure that he continued to game plan and process the right way. And I've said this before, man, he knows exactly how I think. He knows his defense like the back of his hand. And I feel no pressure when I have to leave and do something else and allow him to be able to run the show. So again, man, we have so many things that we got to clean up, but this is a good start for us.
1: Geno Smith, 215 yards, 19 of 24 completions as the Jets get the win over the Titans, 23-10. Super Bowl favorites are banged up. That's next. 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
8: Afternoon for Onan Sports. I'm Brandon Beam. A lot of good stuff going on across the state here this weekend, all beginning tonight. Of course, Friday night lights in action. Great football across the great state of Ohio. Tomorrow, a full day for your college football slate. 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Holy Cross visits Miami at 1 o'clock tomorrow. Robert Morris is at Akron at 3:30. Central Connecticut travels to Toledo at 3:30 as well. Jacksonville State, they visit Athens at 6 o'clock to take on the Bobcats. Bowling Green is at Nebraska at 7 o'clock. The Bearcats of Cincinnati, they're at home entertaining the Catamounts of Western Carolina. And then the biggest game in college football, maybe for the entire non-conference slate for the season, the Ohio State Buckeyes on the road down in Austin, Texas tomorrow evening at DKR Stadium to take on the Texas Longhorns. Fear not if you don't get your fix on Saturday. You also have the NFL entering the fray coming up here on Sunday. Both Ohio teams in action at 1 o'clock. Bengals will start the season at home. They will take on former Browns quarterback Baker Mayfield, who just signed a contract extension this week. Again, Bengals at home against the Buccaneers. And then the Browns, they start their season. First-year head coach Todd Monken in charge. Brownies visit Duval to take on the Jacksonville Jaguars again Sunday at 1 o'clock. For Onan Sports, I'm Brandon Beam.
9: Your Skynet overnight forecast calls for partly cloudy skies, a low of 51 degrees, crooked wind gusts as high as 21 miles per hour. For Monday, should be a nice day, sunny with a high of 72 degrees. Monday night, partly cloudy with a low 56. Tuesday, a slight chance for some showers in the afternoon, mostly sunny with a high of 85 degrees. For Skynet weather, I'm Max Crenshaw, ESPN Radio 1430 AM and 105.7 FM.
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15: At long last, Alexander Zverev has his U.S. Open title.
16: Does he know it's over?
15: He doesn't
16: know it's over.
15: Yes, he can now celebrate. He was so locked in.
16: Oh, my God.
15: Zverev, the major force in men's tennis for 2026.
1: Alexander Zverev, the top seed at the U.S. Open, with a four-set win over American Ben Shelton to capture his second career major title. He also won the French Open this year. His second major, first at the U.S. Open. Ben Shelton coming up short.
17: Disappointed with how today went. Happy with how I fought throughout the week. 2 weeks. Excited with the progress that I feel that I've made. But, this one stings 100%. And, it's on to the next. Try to keep getting better and show up in Australia even stronger than I showed up here.
1: For Shelton, he's the first American man to win a set in a major final since Andy Roddick in 2009 at Wimbledon. But Ben Shelton winds up losing to Zverev in four sets. SportsCenter All Night, ESPN Radio. Back to the NFL. Rams defensive end Myles Garrett will have arthroscopic surgery on his knee and be placed on injured reserve. Our Adam Schefter finding that out on Sunday. Garrett, the reigning NFL Defensive Player of the Year. He'll miss at least the next four games. ESPN analyst Herm Edwards.
18: You talk about Super Bowl favorite. This was all talked about before the season started. Then they played a division opponent, 49ers, and the 49ers beat them. But now Myles Garrett is hurt. So now all of a sudden this team is like, okay, we lost a game that we should have maybe won against a division opponent. One of our better players is hurt. They get Aaron Donald back. He's not going to play for at least a couple more weeks. So now this Ram team defensively finds themselves with a couple holes in it. But you can't panic. It's only week one, and you got a great head coach. You got an outstanding quarterback in Matthew Stafford. This team has a lot of character. So this might have woke them up because everyone was talking about the Rams. Hey, you know what? You didn't have to play the season. You're going to go to the Super Bowl.
19: Yeah.
18: Well, not so fast. They got beat. So now they've been humbled a little bit, and now one of their better players has gotten hurt on defense. They've got to find a way to gather together and win their next game.
1: Rams with that season-opening loss in Australia. As for what we saw stateside on Sunday, John Ryder.
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22: They have to get to the 38. Hurts again at the goal. Hurts back. Hurts looking. Hurts fires. Complete. Got a first down and more.
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1: Rush in the shotgun. Gets a snap. Back to pass. Looking, throws out to the right. It's picked off by TJ Watt. Left up. Made the grab. Gets back on his feet. TJ Watt rumbling in for his first career touchdown. TJ Watt for the Pittsburgh Steelers touchdown.
2: Number two.
0: Goes overtime in Detroit. The Saints making a massive comeback, and they could knock off the Lions with a two-point conversion. Here's what happened. The final call on 97-1, the ticket.
3: Shuck's going to work out of the gun. Leans in. There's the snap. Shuck looks. Shuck pumps. Now he throws. End zone, and it is incomplete. Ball game over. Detroit Lions win. Saints went for the victory. Lions come up with a play at the end when they absolutely had to have it.
2: Number one.
0: JR Top Sound, a wild back-and-forth thriller between the Bills and Texans, and this play would end up being the game winner. The call on 97 Rock.
3: Allen in the shotgun, here's the snap. Four-man rush, back to pass, fires, looking down on a post, complete for the touchdown! Joshua Palmer with a game-changing play! Joshua Palmer played in the game here last year, and he was far from healthy. A non-factor. He comes up with the play of the game.
4: A lot of focus on the quarterbacks in week one, and that included the Browns quarterback, Deshaun Watson, 205 yards passing, but the Browns trailed 24-0 at the half in week one. Jaguars, a 34-10 win over Cleveland, second largest week one win in franchise history for Jacksonville. On the road in the New York area, didn't go as planned. That's next. 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
4: 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And, of course, a number of storylines in the NFL heading into this season. Could the Rams stay healthy enough to play on their home field for the Super Bowl? Will the Browns quarterback situation be the correct call? How much will the Bears score this season? We also saw the Dallas Cowboys make moves this offseason, positioning themselves to be a contender in the NFC. Teddy Bruschi on Sunday NFL Countdown even taking Dallas as his team to represent the NFC in the Super Bowl. Cowboys opening their season on the road in the Meadowlands. The New York City area, of course, capping a weekend of remembrance for September 11th. Plenty of emotions there. Add to that a division rivalry in primetime to open the season. So that made for quite the showdown.
2: Cowboys at Giants.
19: Mooney in motion to the right. Neighbors in the left slot. Dart back to throw. Protection holds. Fires to the end zone. Likely's there. Touchdown, Giants! That's why they brought Isaiah Likely here. A 15-yard touchdown catch. And the Giants turn the Prescott interception into a touchdown and have the lead.
20: Second and goal at the 2. Berrios in motion. They fake the handoff to him. Dart rolls right. Throws it to Likely to the right. He dives for the goal line. Touchdown, Giants! Likely second touchdown catch of the ball game, and on the opening possession of the third quarter, the Giants methodically drive down the field and score their third touchdown of the game, the second touchdown pass for Jackson Dart.
4: Bob Papa, WFAN, New York, up 21-7 at that point in the third. They cap a 12-play drive spanning 8 minutes with that touchdown. Dallas would answer with its own 12-play touchdown drive, pulling back within 21-14. Then the Giants, a 13-play touchdown drive. Dallas answers with another touchdown drive of their own. Ultimately, though, not good enough.
20: Dart takes a final knee. Jackson Dart, John Harbaugh, the Giant run game in the defense. Let the celebration begin on opening night as the Giants defeat the Dallas Cowboys. The final score, 28-20.
4: WFAN, 28-20. Giants winning at home, their first season opening win since 2022. They scored 28 points in doing it, most points in any season opening game since 2013. John Harbaugh with a win in his Giants coaching debut.
21: It was incredible. The stadium was unbelievable. You know, it was everything that you would think, but it was more than I thought. It was really something, man. I want us to play well enough that we can create that atmosphere every single week here going forward throughout the season. That's up to us. That's our job as coaches and players to create a football team good enough to deserve that type of a stadium every time we play.
4: Jackson Dart, 230 yards passing and 3 touchdowns. Also ran for 54 yards in Harbaugh's win.
22: It was huge. I just think that we have so much respect for Coach Harbs, and this team will
0: we'll do whatever he says because we have all the faith in him that he's going to put us in the best situation to win. So, you know, the identity of a team starts at the top, and it starts with how he's conducted himself, with how he's, you know, created a tough team. And, you know, the

0: Shutout of the Mets in the Subway Series in New York. Yankees' 14th shutout this season. As for the Astros, their lead over the Rangers in the AL West is one. Texas hangs on for a 7-6 win over the Diamondbacks. Corey Seager with a homer for the fourth time in seven games. AL Central, tightest division in baseball. White Sox just limping along.
1: Or Soriano saying, I don't want to throw anything but a strike.
2: The pitch. Hit in the air to center. This should do it. Church in, under it, and he's got it. Sox come up short. They leave the bases loaded in the ninth. Cardinals 3, Sox 1 the final.
0: ESPN 1000, White Sox lose again. They've dropped 10 of the last 14, and the Guardians take advantage.
3: Kwan swings, hits one high, hits one deep to right. Kieschel back looking up. It is gone. Stephen Kwan with a leadoff home run. He is third of the year. And it's 1-0 Cleveland on a towering homer to right.
0: Tom Hamilton, WTAM, leadoff homer for Kwan. Cleveland goes on to a 9-2 win. They're now within a half game of the White Sox. Guardians, White Sox begin a three-game set today in Cleveland. L.A. with a change of heart. That's next. SportsCenter All Night continues. It's ESPN Radio.
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3: Accepting the punishments. When the penalties came down, Clippers were hot. They vowed to fight, quote, through every avenue available to us. But that same day, a week and a half ago, ESPN's Brian Windhorst.
4: There was, to use a legal term, a preponderance of evidence in this report. It was very compelling. There may not have been a direct smoking gun, but reading through this, it was incredibly thorough and frankly, incredibly damning. The Clippers have essentially said that they acted as middleman and followed the rules. The investigators believe, in fact, that they flagrantly did not follow the rules and smashed the rules to smithereens. If you were asking me, I would accept the punishment. They can instantaneously recoup two first-round draft picks for Kawhi Leonard. The second thing is, this has often been compared to what happened with the Minnesota Timberwolves with Joe Smith back in 2000. In that case, the Timberwolves cooperated, and a year later they were given back a first-round pick, and 2 years later they were given back another first-round pick. The first pick isn't being taken until 2029. They have 3 years to try to position themselves to absorb it, but they're going to have to get past their anger, and right now it's very, very hot.
3: That was a week and a half ago, and Sunday, Steve Ballmer with a statement, quote, "This has been a very difficult time for everybody associated with the Clippers, and for that I have sincere regrets." He would go on to apologize and accept responsibility. Quote, "We are committed to putting this chapter behind us. We have communicated to the NBA we are complying with the penalties, have paid the fine, we're moving forward." Back to the NFL. Ravens, Colts.
5: Turn again. Henry works outside. It's a foot race and he'll win it. The third touchdown of the day for Derrick Henry. It's a Kings hat trick and the Ravens find the end zone again.
6: I'll tell you what, when Derrick Henry saw Sauce Gardner, no disrespect to Sauce Gardner, but he's a corner in the National Football League, he was like, oh, he ain't tackling me.
3: WBAL with the call, Ravens 41-23 over the Colts. Derrick Henry, 144 yards rushing and three touchdowns. Ravens as a team, 506 yards, most in a game since 2024. Quarterback Lamar Jackson.
7: Same thing what I was saying preseason when Jordan Snoop was in. You know, same thing. Guys getting open. Time and aspect with the offense. Guys flying around. Receivers doing a great job. Offensive line playing a great game. You know, made my job a lot easier. And Deck, man. Shout out to Deck because he was dialing it up.
3: Lamar Jackson, 324 yards passing, 40 yards rushing, and a touchdown on the ground. 324 yards, most yards passing he's had in a game since 2024. The ESPN analyst Herm Edwards.
8: Well, he looked like an MVP candidate today, and that is a Lamar Jackson we've seen before. And obviously, the running game sets up everything in their offense, and I thought they played outstanding football. You know, this is a different football team. They scored 31 points in the first half. So this game was under control in the beginning. They ran the ball. Lamar threw the ball. I mean, they look like a team that, okay, these are the Ravens, right? This is what we're used to seeing. And their defense played fairly well. But a lot of yards. They had over 500 yards of offense. Hard to lose when you got that much offense.
3: Colts allowing 41 points. Daniel Jones, first game since suffering a torn Achilles in week 14. 166 yards passing, touchdown, and an interception. Defense coming up big for the Steelers late.
9: I'm going to call it second and 10 here. Rush in the shotgun. Gets a snap. Back to pass. Looking, throws out to the right. And it's picked off by TJ Watt. Left up. Made the grab. Gets back on his feet. TJ Watt rumbling in for his first career touchdown. TJ Watt for the Pittsburgh Steelers touchdown.
3: Pick six stealing sealing it for the Steelers. WDVE with the call for TJ Watt, his 10th career interception.
10: I was a tight end in college. I don't know. I don't do jugs. I don't do a lot of, I just try to, in practice, tip passes as much as I can, just trying to be as ball aware as possible. But no, I don't practice stuff like that. I just try to be as ball aware as possible.
3: Steelers got the 20-13 win over the Falcons. Aaron Rodgers, 24 of 40 for 221 yards and a touchdown. But the game was sealed by the defense.
11: Unbelievable. We were just talking about literally seconds before how great of a game he was having and what an impact he's had. And we were laughing about something that happened in practice the previous week involved, you know, this week involving him. And then that happens, and then he falls down and then gets up. And I'm thinking they're just running off because he's gotten tagged off. I didn't realize he even scored. What an incredible play.
3: Steelers get the win by a touchdown over the Falcons. Falcons snapping a four-game win streak. Had been tied for their longest over the last 10 seasons. Week one wrapping up tonight. Chiefs, Broncos. Earlier on ESPN Radio, I'm Mark Zeno.
12: Patrick Mahomes, in his career against Denver, guys, 14-2. Patrick Mahomes has never lost at home to the Denver Broncos in his career. Now, last year, in the final week of the season, the Broncos beat the Chiefs in Kansas City, but remember, no Mahomes in that game because of the knee injury. So, I, for one, am with you, Gerard Cherry, and I am on an island because everybody who I know who is sharp in the betting world loves Kansas City tomorrow night. I circled this game the day the schedule came out and said, Broncos are winning that game.
3: Patrick Mahomes returning from his knee injury. 8 o'clock Eastern, ABC, ESPN, the Manning cast, you name it. SportsCenter All Night continues. 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
21: Good afternoon for ONN Sports. I'm Brandon Beam. A lot of good stuff going on across the state here this weekend, all beginning tonight. Of course, Friday night lights in action. Great football across the great state of Ohio. Tomorrow, a full day for your college football slate. 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Holy Cross visits Miami at 1 o'clock tomorrow. Robert Morris is at Akron at 3:30. Central Connecticut travels to Toledo at 3:30 as well. Jacksonville State, they visit Athens at 6 o'clock to take on the Bobcats. Bowling Green is at Nebraska at 7 o'clock. The Bearcats of Cincinnati, they're at home entertaining the Catamounts of Western Carolina. And then the biggest game in college football, maybe for the entire non-conference slate for the season, the Ohio State Buckeyes on the road down in Austin, Texas tomorrow evening at DKR Stadium to take on the Texas Longhorns. Fear not if you don't get your fix on Saturday. You also have the NFL entering the fray coming up here on Sunday. Both Ohio teams in action at 1 o'clock. Bengals will start the season at home. They will take on former Browns quarterback Baker Mayfield, who just signed a contract extension this week. Again, Bengals at home against the Buccaneers. And then the Browns, they start their season. First-year head coach Todd Monken in charge. Brownies visit Duval to take on the Jacksonville Jaguars again Sunday at 1 o'clock. For ONN Sports, I'm Brandon Beam.
22: Your Skynet overnight forecast calls for partly cloudy skies, a low of 51 degrees, crooked wind gusts as high as 21 miles per hour. For Monday, should be a nice day, sunny with a high of 72 degrees. Monday night, partly cloudy with a low 56. Tuesday, a slight chance for some showers in the afternoon.

0: got to fix their defense. Offense, spectacular.
1: Yeah.
0: But they still need to fix the defense.
2: And the Bears with the 59-37 win over the Panthers. Most points Carolina scored in a season opening game in franchise history. Bengals a 33-27 win over the Buccaneers. Baker Mayfield, three fumbles in the loss.
3: You know, they did a good job in coverage on that one. But the internal time clock on the last one, just got to check it down. I mean, the guy, linebacker was kind of over Bucky, but if anything, just dirted his feet. You know, there's, the first strip sack, getting out of the pocket, just got to know that there's somebody behind you at that point, trying to extend and make a play, but keeping two hands on it as long as possible. And that goes for the last one as well. And then the one in the red zone, obviously a killer, takes away points and they go down and score a touchdown, but was trying to get two hands on it at that point in transition, but did not get the ball high enough for ball security. So this one falls on me. I mean, they had, I think, 17 points alone off my turnovers. Turns out to be a one score game, 6 points. So it's offensively, it's frustrating when you do something like that, when you're moving the ball up and down the field. But if we get that fixed, I get that fixed, make those corrections, and we'll be all right.
2: First game with multiple fumbles since joining the Buccaneers in 2023. In Las Vegas, Raiders, Dolphins.
4: The Raiders are going to go to 1-0. They did a season ago on the road with a win up in New England. Clint Kubiak is going to get his first career win as a head coach.
2: Raiders with the 27-13 win over the Dolphins. Second straight season opening win. You heard it here on ESPN Radio. Chris Carlin, Kelly Stauffer had the call for us. Chris?
4: Thank you, Jay. Here in Las Vegas, the Raiders open the season with a win 27-13 over the Miami Dolphins. And for the Raiders, it's supposed to be about the future. The number one overall pick, Fernando Mendoza, but he's not playing yet. And instead, some of the old vets got it done. Kirk Cousins with three touchdown passes. And what do you know? Max Crosby, who was traded and then not traded in the offseason, 1.5 sacks today, Kelly Stauffer.
5: Yeah, traded, not traded, and apparently there was another trade that was proposed and Max Crosby vetoed it, but you see the picture kind of coming into focus for the Raiders. Maybe a little ahead of schedule, honestly. I think offensively, Kubiak brought his offense from Seattle that worked obviously very well. Kirk Cousins is kind of the placeholder currently for Fernando Mendoza. Was very efficient in the first half, got a little off bubble in the second half, but it's the run game. A healthy Ashton Jeanty being supplemented by Mike Washington and an offensive line that looks completely different than what we saw here, you know, last season. Defensively, they know what they're doing. They can get pressure on the football. So, obviously, the Raiders are on track. And Jeff Hafley, first-year coach in this league, just have some work to do, but they're incredibly young.
4: Jeanty finishes today with 102 yards rushing, but he also had a couple of touchdown receptions, 6 catches overall for 45 yards as the Raiders come away with the 27-13 win over the Miami Dolphins in week 1. For Kelly Stauffer, I'm Chris Garland right here on your home for the Football Sunday Game of the Week, ESPN Radio. Let's go back to Jay Reynolds in the studio.
2: All right, Chris, Raiders with the win at home over the Dolphins. Jets a 23-10 win over the Titans. Jets' largest win since week 18 of 2024. Cardinals 26-14 over the Chargers. Coach Mike LaFleur gets a win in his NFL debut.
6: Yeah, it's I'm proud of them. You know, obviously, you know, it is what it is. Like, the noise is the noise, and that's what makes this league awesome, too, that there's that much people that care about it. I just thought our defense just was resilient. They go down, and, you know, that was a good first drive by them. I mean, there was some really good execution, and Justin was able to buy a little bit of time. Tip your cap to them. But I thought our guys did such a good job. You got to think about, you know, inside the 10 stand right there, the turnovers, getting at the quarterback there in the second half. So, just really happy for those guys.
2: Mike LaFleur, first Cardinals head coach to win his NFL debut since Larry Wilson in 1979. SportsCenter All Night, ESPN Radio.
7: From Darrell K. Royal, Texas Memorial Stadium in Austin.
8: Diving for the goal line, Hollywood smothers. Touchdown, Texas!
9: It wasn't very pretty, but
8: we
9: found a way to win. That's a good team, too.
7: Unbelievable scene here. Knocks off number one.
2: Texas with a stunning comeback this weekend to knock off Ohio State. And the new AP poll Sunday pushes the Buckeyes out of the top five for the first time in two seasons. Oregon, meanwhile, drops 15 spots to number 21, its lowest ranking in 4 years after the road loss to Oklahoma State. ESPN's Heather Dinich.
1: Oregon still has opportunities to impress the selection committee against USC and Ohio State. They're not going to win those games, though, if they play the way they had the last 2 weeks. The second part of it is, how good is Oklahoma State? Because if you lose that game, and let's just say they go on to win the Big 12 and surprise everybody after a 1-11 season last year, then all of a sudden in the committee meeting room, maybe that's not so bad. So I think how what happens for both teams helps answer that question. But last night, at the very end of the night, Oregon was out of my projected top 12, and USC popped in.
8: Go over to Texas for a second. How big was that fourth quarter and the way that ended for Sark and Arch Manning?
1: Oh, man. There are not enough words to say how badly Sark needed that. And not just for the program and for himself and to change the narrative and quiet the naysayers about his record against Ohio State and Georgia and Alabama, but because this gives them an early edge in the college football playoff race. And
2: Texas sitting atop the latest AP poll, Georgia number two, Notre Dame, Indiana, Miami, the top five, Ohio State now at number six. The Super Bowl favorites are banged up. That's next. SportsCenter All Night. 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
12: Good afternoon for Onan Sports. I'm Brandon Beam. A lot of good stuff going on across the state here this weekend, all beginning tonight. Of course, Friday night lights in action. Great football across the great state of Ohio. Tomorrow, a full day for your college football slate. 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Robert Morris is at Akron at 3:30. Central Connecticut travels to Toledo at 3:30 as well. Jacksonville State, they visit Athens at 6 o'clock to take on the Bobcats. Bowling Green is at Nebraska at 7 o'clock. The Bearcats of Cincinnati, they're at home entertaining the Catamounts of Western Carolina. And then the biggest game in college football, maybe for the entire non-conference slate for the season, the Ohio State Buckeyes on the road down in Austin, Texas tomorrow evening at DKR Stadium to take on the Texas Longhorns. Fear not if you don't get your fix on Saturday. You also have the NFL entering the fray coming up here on Sunday. Both Ohio teams in action at 1 o'clock. Bengals will start the season at home. They will take on former Browns quarterback Baker Mayfield, who just signed a contract extension this week. Again, Bengals at home against the Buccaneers. And then the Browns, they start their season. First-year head coach Todd Monken in charge. Brownies visit Duval to take on the Jacksonville Jaguars again Sunday at 1 o'clock. For Onan Sports, I'm Brandon Beam.
13: Your Skynet overnight forecast calls for partly cloudy skies, a low of 51 degrees, crooked wind gusts as high as 21 miles per hour. For Monday, should be a nice day, sunny with a high of 72 degrees. Monday night, partly cloudy with a low 56. Tuesday, a slight chance for some showers in the afternoon, mostly sunny with a high of 85 degrees. For Skynet weather, I'm Max Crenshaw, ESPN Radio 1430 AM and 105.7 FM.
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14th shutout this season. As for the Astros, their lead over the Rangers in the AL West is one. Texas hangs on for a 7-6 win over the Diamondbacks. Corey Seager with a homer for the fourth time in seven games. AL Central, tightest division in baseball. White Sox just limping a season. As for the Astros, their lead over the Rangers in the AL West is one. Texas hangs on for a 7-6 win over the Diamondbacks. Corey Seager with a homer for the fourth time in seven.

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1: Kwan swings, hits one high, hits one deep to right. Kieschel back looking up, it is gone! Stephen Kwan with a leadoff home run, his third of the year. And it's 1-0 Cleveland on a towering homer to right.
0: Tom Hamilton, WTAM, leadoff homer for Kwan. Cleveland goes out to a 9-2 win. They're now within a half game of the White Sox. Guardians, White Sox begin a three-game set today in Cleveland. L.A. with a change of heart. That's next. Sports Center All Night continues. 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
13: As I went through school, one giant question loomed over me. What did I want to be? First, I had to decide what I wanted to make. I wanted to make more, so I became a teacher. Now I make learning a privilege, not a chore, and frustration a tool, not an obstacle. I make working hard seem easy, and giving up

0: what happens for both teams helps answer that question. But last night, at the very end of the night, Oregon was out of my projected top 12, and USC popped in.
1: Go over to Texas for a second. How big was that fourth quarter and the way that ended for Sark and Arch Manning?
0: Oh, man. There are not enough words to say how badly Sark needed that. And not just for the program and for himself and to change the narrative and quiet the naysayers about his record against Ohio State and Georgia and Alabama, but because this gives them an early edge in the college football playoff race. And
2: Texas sitting atop the latest AP poll, Georgia number 2, Notre Dame, Indiana, Miami, the top 5, Ohio State now at number 6. The Super Bowl favorites are banged up. That's next. SportsCenter All Night. It's ESPN Radio.
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7: Good afternoon for ONN Sports. I'm Brandon Beam. A lot of good stuff going on across the state here this weekend, all beginning tonight. Of course, Friday night lights in action. Great football across the great state of Ohio. Tomorrow, a full day for your college football slate. Get you started in the MAC. Holy Cross visits Miami at 1 o'clock tomorrow. Robert Morris is at Akron at 3:30. Central Connecticut travels to Toledo at 3:30 as well. Jacksonville State, they visit Athens at 6 o'clock to take on the Bobcats. Bowling Green is at Nebraska at 7 o'clock. The Bearcats of Cincinnati, they're at home entertaining the Catamounts of Western Carolina. And then the biggest game in college football, maybe for the entire non-conference slate for the season, the Ohio State Buckeyes on the road down in Austin, Texas, tomorrow evening at DKR Stadium to take on the Texas Longhorns. Fear not if you don't get your fix on Saturday. You also have the NFL entering the fray coming up here on Sunday. Both Ohio teams in action at 1 o'clock. Bengals will start the season at home. They will take on former Browns quarterback Baker Mayfield, who just signed a contract extension this week. Again, Bengals at home against the Buccaneers. And then the Browns, they start their season. First-year head coach Todd Monken in charge. Brownies visit Duval to take on the Jacksonville Jaguars again Sunday at 1 o'clock. For ONN Sports, I'm Brandon Beam.
8: Your Skynet overnight forecast calls for partly cloudy skies, a low of 51 degrees, could get wind gusts as high as 21 miles per hour. For Monday, should be a nice day, sunny with a high of 72 degrees. Monday night, partly cloudy with a low 56. Tuesday, a slight chance for some showers in the afternoon, mostly sunny with a high of 85 degrees. For Skynet weather, I'm Max Crenshaw, ESPN Radio 1430 AM and 105.7 FM.
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2: Does he know it's over?
1: Yes, he can now celebrate. He was so locked in.
2: Oh, my God.
1: Zverev, the major force in men's tennis for 2026.
0: Alexander Zverev gets his second career major title. He wins the U.S. Open on Sunday. Also won the French Open this year. Fourth man in the Open era since the 1960s to win his first two majors in the same year, and he does it with a four-set win over American Ben.
3: You know, excited with the progress that I feel that I've made, but this one stings.
0: Despite the loss, Shelton will move from number 9 to a career-high number 4 in the world rankings this morning. Rams defensive end Myles Garrett will have arthroscopic surgery on his knee. He'll be placed on injured reserve. Garrett, the reigning NFL Defensive Player of the Year, is going to be Shelton.
3: Disappointed with how today went. Happy with how I fought throughout the week. 2 weeks.
0: Miss at least the next four games. ESPN analyst Herm Edwards.
4: You talk about Super Bowl favorite. This was all talked about before the season started. Then they played a division opponent, 49ers, and the 49ers beat them. But now Myles Garrett is hurt. So now all of a sudden this team is like, okay, we lost a game that we should have maybe won against a division opponent. One of our better players is hurt. They get Aaron Donald back. He's not going to play for at least a couple more weeks. So now this Ram team defensively finds themselves with a couple holes in it.
0: Rams with a season-opening loss in Australia. As for the top sounds from Sunday, John Ryder.
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9: 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Cole going back at the wall. Ball. Game over. A 2-run walk off home run for Augustine Ramirez.
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10: They have to get to the 38. Hurts again in the middle. Hurts. Back. Hurts looking. 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Got a first down and more.
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11: Rush in the shotgun. Gets a snap. Back to pass. Looking, throws out to the right. It's picked off by TJ Watt. Left up. Made the grab. Gets back on his feet. TJ Watt rumbling in for his first career touchdown. TJ Watt for the Pittsburgh Steelers touchdown.
7: It goes overtime in Detroit. The Saints making a massive comeback, and they could knock off the Lions with a two-point conversion. Here's what happened. The final call on 97-1, the ticket.
12: Shuck's going to work out of the gun. Leans in. There's the snap. Shuck looks. Shuck pumps. Now he throws. End zone, and it is incomplete. Ball game over. Detroit Lions win. Saints went for the victory. Lions come up with a play at the end when they absolutely had to have it.
5: Number one.
7: JR Top Sound, a wild back-and-forth thriller between the Bills and Texans. And this play would end up being the game winner. The call on 97 Rock.
13: Allen in the shotgun. Here's the snap. Four-man rush. Back to pass. Fires. Looking down on a post. Complete for the touchdown. Joshua Palmer with a game-changing play. Joshua Palmer played in the game here last year, and he was far from healthy. A non-factor. He comes up with the play of the game.
0: Josh Allen and the Bills with the big win. Jags with a big win over the Browns, 34-10. Browns trailed 24-0 at the half. Deshaun Watson, 205 yards. First game since week 7. His coach, Todd Monken.
14: I'd rather just talk about today because I haven't had time to even look at the tape. I mean, I'm sure as hell not firing me. I'm not firing our staff. I'm not getting rid of all of our players. So he happens to be one of 53. And however many practice squad guys we got.
0: And we'll see what happens in the future for Deshaun Watson, ESPN analyst Herm Edwards.
4: Understand this, too. Let's be perfectly clear. They're not the favorite to win this division by any stretch of the imagination, the Cleveland Browns, right? But Deshaun Watson has a spotlight on him right now because of things that have happened, right? And so if this continues to go this way, the coach has no choice but to make a decision. Because from there, they got to figure out, is the quarterback of the future here in this locker room, or do we need to draft one?
0: First game in 693 days for Deshaun Watson. Browns with the 34-10 loss to the Jags. Meanwhile, in New York, a little tarnish on the star. That's next at ESPN Radio.
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16: Afternoon for ONN Sports. I'm Brandon Beam. A lot of good stuff going on across the state here this weekend, all beginning tonight. Of course, Friday night lights in action. Great football across the great state of Ohio. 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Robert Morris is at Akron at 3:30. Central Connecticut travels to Toledo at 3:30 as well. Jacksonville State, they visit Athens at 6 o'clock to take on the Bobcats. Bowling Green is at Nebraska at 7 o'clock. The Bearcats of Cincinnati, they're at home entertaining the Catamounts of Western Carolina. And then the biggest game in college football, maybe for the entire non-conference slate for the season, the Ohio State Buckeyes on the road down in Austin, Texas tomorrow evening at DKR Stadium to take on the Texas Longhorns. Fear not if you don't get your fix on Saturday. You also have the NFL entering the fray coming up here on Sunday. Both Ohio teams in action at 1 o'clock. Bengals will start the season at home. They will take on former Browns quarterback Baker Mayfield, who just signed a contract extension this week. Again, Bengals at home against the Buccaneers. And then the Browns, they start their season. First-year head coach Todd Monken in charge. Brownies visit Duval to take on the Jacksonville Jaguars again Sunday at 1 o'clock. For ONN Sports, I'm Brandon Beam.
17: Your Skynet overnight forecast calls for partly cloudy skies, a low of 51 degrees, could get wind gusts as high as 21 miles per hour. For Monday, should be a nice day, sunny with a high of 72 degrees. Monday night, partly cloudy with a low 56. Tuesday, a slight chance for some showers in the afternoon, mostly sunny with a high of 85 degrees. For Skynet weather, I'm Max Crenshaw, ESPN Radio 1430 AM and 105.7 FM.
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1: Juan swings, hits one high, hits one deep to right. 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
0: Punishments. When the penalties came down, Clippers were hot. They vowed to fight, quote, through every avenue available to us. But that same day, a week and a half ago, ESPN's Brian Windhorst.
20: There was, to use a legal term, a preponderance of evidence in this report. 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

0: change the narrative and quiet the naysayers about his record against Ohio State and Georgia and Alabama, but because this gives them an early edge in the college football playoff race. And
1: Texas sitting atop the latest AP poll, Georgia number two, Notre Dame, Indiana, Miami, the top five, Ohio State now at number six. The Super Bowl favorites are banged up. That's next. 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
4: Afternoon for Onan Sports. I'm Brandon Beam. A lot of good stuff going on across the state here this weekend, all beginning tonight. Of course, Friday night lights in action. Great football across the great state of Ohio. Tomorrow, a full day for your college football slate. 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Holy Cross visits Miami at 1 o'clock tomorrow. Robert Morris is at Akron at 3:30. Central Connecticut travels to Toledo at 3:30 as well. Jacksonville State, they visit Athens at 6 o'clock to take on the Bobcats. Bowling Green is at Nebraska at 7 o'clock. The Bearcats of Cincinnati, they're at home entertaining the Catamounts of Western Carolina. And then the biggest game in college football, maybe for the entire non-conference slate for the season, the Ohio State Buckeyes on the road down in Austin, Texas, tomorrow evening at DKR Stadium to take on the Texas Longhorns. Fear not, if you don't get your fix on Saturday, you also have the NFL entering the fray coming up here on Sunday. Both Ohio teams in action at 1 o'clock. Bengals will start the season at home. They will take on former Browns quarterback Baker Mayfield, who just signed a contract extension this week. Again, Bengals at home against the Buccaneers. And then the Browns, they start their season. First-year head coach Todd Monken in charge. Brownies visit Duval to take on the Jacksonville Jaguars again Sunday at 1 o'clock. For Onan Sports, I'm Brandon Beam.
5: Your Skynet overnight forecast calls for partly cloudy skies, a low of 51 degrees, crooked wind gusts as high as 21 miles per hour. For Monday, should be a nice day, sunny with a high of 72 degrees. Monday night, partly cloudy with a low 56. Tuesday, a slight chance for some showers in the afternoon, mostly sunny with a high of 85 degrees. For Skynet weather, I'm Max Crenshaw, ESPN Radio 1430 AM and 105.7 FM.
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1: First game in 693 days for Deshaun Watson. 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Meanwhile, in New York, a little tarnish on the star. 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
8: 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Holy Cross visits Miami at 1 o'clock tomorrow. Robert Morris is at Akron at 3:30. Central Connecticut travels to Toledo at 3:30 as well. Jacksonville State, they visit Athens at 6 o'clock to take on the Bobcats. Bowling Green is at Nebraska at 7 o'clock. The Bearcats of Cincinnati, they're at home entertaining the Catamounts of Western Carolina. And then the biggest game in college football, maybe for the entire non-conference slate for the season, the Ohio State Buckeyes on the road down in Austin, Texas tomorrow evening at DKR Stadium to take on the Texas Longhorns. Fear not if you don't get your fix on Saturday. You also have the NFL entering the fray coming up here on Sunday. Both Ohio teams in action at 1 o'clock. Bengals will start the season at home. They will take on former Browns quarterback Baker Mayfield, who just signed a contract extension this week. Again, Bengals at home against the Buccaneers. And then the Browns, they start their season. First-year head coach Todd Monken in charge. Brownies visit Duval to take on the Jacksonville Jaguars again Sunday at 1 o'clock. For Onan Sports, I'm Brandon Beam.
9: Your Skynet overnight forecast calls for partly cloudy skies, a low of 51 degrees, could get wind gusts as high as 21 miles per hour. For Monday, should be a nice day, sunny with a high of 72 degrees. Monday night, partly cloudy with a low 56. Tuesday, a slight chance for some showers in the afternoon, mostly sunny with a high of 85 degrees. For Skynet weather, I'm Max Crenshaw, ESPN Radio 1430 AM and 105.7 FM.
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11: Accepting the punishments. When the penalties came down, Clippers were hot. They vowed to fight, quote, through every avenue available to us. But that same day, a week and a half ago, ESPN's Brian Windhorst.
12: There was, to use a legal term, a preponderance of evidence in this report. It was very compelling. There may not have been a direct smoking gun, but reading through this, it was incredibly thorough and, frankly, incredibly damning. The Clippers have essentially said that they acted as middleman and followed the rules. The investigators believe, in fact, that Slay flagrantly did not follow the rules and smashed the rules to smithereens. If you were asking me, I would accept the punishment. They can instantaneously recoup two first-round draft picks for Kawhi Leonard. The second thing is, this has often been compared to what happened with the Minnesota Timberwolves with Joe Smith back in 2000. In that case, the Timberwolves cooperated, and a year later, they were given back a first-round pick, and 2 years later, they were given back another first-round pick. The first pick isn't being taken until 2029. They have 3 years to try to position themselves to absorb it, but they're going to have to get past their anger, and right now, it's very, very hot.
11: That was a weekend.

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4: 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I'm Brandon Beam. A lot of good stuff going on across the state here this weekend, all beginning tonight. Of course, Friday night lights in action. Great football across the great state of Ohio. 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Robert Morris is at Akron at 3:30. Central Connecticut travels to Toledo at 3:30 as well. Jacksonville State, they visit Athens at 6 o'clock to take on the Bobcats. Bowling Green is at Nebraska at 7 o'clock. The Bearcats of Cincinnati, they're at home entertaining the Catamounts of Western Carolina. And then the biggest game in college football, maybe for the entire non-conference slate for the season, the Ohio State Buckeyes on the road down in Austin, Texas tomorrow evening at DKR Stadium to take on the Texas Longhorns. Fear not if you don't get your fix on Saturday. You also have the NFL entering the fray coming up here on Sunday. Both Ohio teams in action at 1 o'clock. Bengals will start the season at home. They will take on former Browns quarterback Baker Mayfield, who just signed a contract extension this week. Again, Bengals at home against the Buccaneers. And then the Browns, they start their season. First-year head coach Todd Monken in charge. Brownies visit Duval to take on the Jacksonville Jaguars again Sunday at 1 o'clock. For ONN Sports, I'm Brandon Beam.
5: Your Skynet overnight forecast calls for partly cloudy skies, a low of 51 degrees, could get wind gusts as high as 21 miles per hour. For Monday, should be a nice day, sunny with a high of 72 degrees. Monday night, partly cloudy with a low 56. Tuesday, a slight chance for some showers in the afternoon, mostly sunny with a high of 85 degrees. For Skynet weather, I'm Max Crenshaw, ESPN Radio 1430 AM and 105.7 FM.
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8: 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As the New York Giants Sunday Night Football beat the Dallas Cowboys at the Meadowlands 28-20, and the first Sunday in the books of the NFL season, 10 teams scoring 30 or more points, led by the Chicago Bears with 59. Jordan Love, Justin Herbert, no answers, just questions. Good morning, Michelle Smallman. Good morning, Chris Canty. Evan Cohen with you. How's everybody doing?
9: Doing great. Finally, we don't have an embarrassment for pro football off of exit 16 on the New Jersey Turnpike.
10: That's right.
9: We actually have a good football team, dare I say maybe two good football teams, playing in MetLife Stadium. How about that?
10: It's been a minute since we've seen both New York football teams be good.
9: Yeah, I would say this. I was surprised that the Giants dominated the Cowboys

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1: 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There's been considerable discussion surrounding a proposed connector between U.S. 23 and Interstate 71 in Marion and Morrow counties. Leah Curtis is Associate General Counsel with Ohio Farm Bureau. She says farmland preservation for them a major concern, and that goes well beyond the roughly 800 acres within the highway's footprint because of development that could follow the new road. I asked her how significant that long-term development pressure is from Farm Bureau's perspective.
2: That's how sprawl happens, and that's how farmland gets converted. It's not like we converted a million acres in one day. We've converted that million acres over 20 and 30 years, and we chip and chip and chip away, and land is something that we can't make more of.
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1: 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Corn for December, a penny to the plus side, 531 and a quarter. March, 546 and a half. That's up a penny at last check. Soybeans for November, four and a quarter better at $13.75. Jan beans, 13.16 and three quarters, up by 4¾. And December wheat, 727 and a quarter, 2 cents to the good. After Friday's trade, live cattle for October up 185 at 219.67. December 222.22, up by 262. Feeder cattle for October 332.50, up 495. Lean hogs for October down 162 at 81.52. December hogs 72.70, down 165. I'm Ty Higgins. This is the Ohio AgNet.
4: Because we thought those elements of why the Chargers were losing games would get cleaned up, and it didn't look like that yesterday.
5: The Rams fell flat in Australia versus the 49ers. The Packers certainly embarrassed versus Minnesota. That was the worst loss of the weekend. Your coach is saying that Justin Herbert's going to walk away as the greatest quarterback to ever play this game. A guy he's saying that about who's never won a playoff game. We talked all season long about how Mike McDaniel and those ankles were going to be able to drive the Ferrari that is Justin Herbert. And you lose at home week one to Arizona, who coast to coast, most football fans probably couldn't even tell you who their quarterback is. That's embarrassing. Worst loss of the weekend. Next one. We go to Houston. Brady's bunch. The Bills outlast the Texans 36-31 in Joe Brady's head coaching debut.
6: I love what the Bills did yesterday. They treated that like a big game. And I heard Matt Hasselbeck, ESPN NFL analyst, say that they ran Josh Allen too much. And I'm not in this game. This is arguably the best defense in the league. They put up 36 points against them. C.J. Stroud cannot take that late sack. Awful by him. I think they treated this as a big game. They won a big game, and I think that was very smart.
4: Yeah, I was comfortable with what they did, and probably the biggest improvement that we saw in that performance the Bills had against the Texans versus years past is how well the Bills receivers did against man coverage. They dominated the Houston Texans when they had man-on-man situations. I mean, Josh Allen yesterday, a

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7: The Packers were awful to end the season last year. They were on a five-game losing streak, including that playoff loss at Chicago where they were up double digits. They have got to set the tone early.
8: Toss left to Aaron Jones. Corner wants nothing to do with it. Touchdown!
7: You cannot have a continuation of what you saw last year.
8: Carson throws to Jefferson. Reaches for the end zone.
7: Jordan Love has got to be excellent out of the gate.
8: Intercepted! Harrison Smith near

0: were four Green Bay penalties on that play. There was an interception that was returned back to Minnesota there. And Packers fans were going nuts, blaming the referees. Listen, here's the problem. When you're up 22-10 on a division rival with a backup quarterback, let's be honest. The third string quarterback, the quarterback that
1: the
0: is
1: intended third string
0: the intended
1: quarterback.
0: Third string quarterback, right? JJ McCarthy was so bad they couldn't even have him as the backup quarterback. But that's their intended third string quarterback in some regards. You're up 22-10. I don't care about the referees. You want to blame the referees? That's on you. Your coach took points off the board. Why did he do it? Let's hear Matt LaFleur's decision as to why he took those points off the board yesterday in Minnesota.
2: I think that's just we're gonna be aggressive. I mean, it was gonna be an 8-point game. If it would have been a 2-possession game, I probably would have thought otherwise. But you know, I thought we had a chance. We didn't do very well in the red zone. I think we were 1-4. They were 4-4. But that sometimes you live and die by that. But we're gonna be aggressive, and we're gonna you know, try to go for the throat in that situation. I don't even know about analytics, guys. Like. I'm sure the analytic people would say go for it, but I don't know. That doesn't factor in. What factors in is we liked our call. They gave us a look for the quarterback sneak. We checked to it, and we didn't get it.
3: Yeah, I mean, red zone, turnover differential, third downs. Those are the simple explanation as to why the Packers lost to the Vikings. The more complicated one for me in terms of understanding the decision-making from Matt LaFleur is why wouldn't you force the backup quarterback to go the long, hard way and drive the length of the field as opposed to giving him short field after short field after short field after short field? That's the part that just doesn't make sense. Like if you're up 25-17 following that field goal and you kick the ball away, presuming that you don't give up another 70-yard kickoff return, yeah, it's going to be tough for Carson Wentz to drive 70 yards, three straight times in order to find a way to win that football game. But that's the part that just doesn't make sense to me. If you're thinking about this from a conventional wisdom standpoint in pro football, you want to make it as difficult on the backup quarterback as you possibly can. And the best way to do that is by making sure that you end every drive with a kick. And the fact that Matt LaFleur ended the drive with a kick and decided, no, going up by 8, that ain't good enough. We're going to go for it on 4th-and-1 with a quarterback sneak with Jordan Love. It just doesn't make any sense to me, Smalls.
1: Me either. Why take the points off the
3: board? It's an embarrassment.
1: I can't understand.
3: And these are the types of things that make it hard to trust the Green Bay Packers. And here's the problem. The two people that messed up the most yesterday against the Vikings are the two people that you're going to need to be able to get this thing righted. Those are the two people that you're depending on to fix this thing in the wake of Micah Parsons recovering from his injury and his absence, in the wake of Josh Jacobs being on the commissioner's exempt list. It's going to be Jordan Love and Matt LaFleur, because if those two guys can't fix it, ain't nobody going to get it right in Green Bay.
1: And how can I trust them? I put the Packers on my untrustables list, especially the Packers with a double-digit lead. You cannot trust them. Jordan Love looked great in the first half. Then you have two turnovers in the second half. Matt LaFleur taking points off the board with a questionable coaching decision. By the way, they lose to the Vikings yesterday after having a double-digit lead. Not only is this a continuation of what happened last year, because the Packers, coming off a 5-game losing streak to end the season, lost 4 times after leading in the second half by at least 2 possessions in that stretch. It's unbelievably bad. So not only are you right back where you left off last season, you started things off with a bad taste in your mouth to start this season. Every other team in your division won. So you're behind the 8-ball in a really significant way to start the season. And you have 2 games coming up that you probably should win, but how could I say that they could beat the Jets?
0: Why should I say that?
1: I mean, if you can't beat the Falcons, that's the problem. The Jets looked like a team that you should at least be viewing as highly competitive.
0: If the Jets win that, I'm not surprised at all.
1: Especially because it's in New York. It's at home for the Jets.
0: The Packers have lost 6 games in a row dating back to last year. I have no belief that Jordan Love and Matt LaFleur in a big spot are going to come out big. None whatsoever.
1: I don't have confidence in that either. And that's why I thought this was a must-win game. And now you're behind the 8-ball in the division. You have the Jets and the Falcons, 2 games that you should win coming up. But then you go on the road to the Bucks. You have the Bears. Maybe Micah comes back versus the Cowboys in week 6. But you don't know what version of him. him is going to be there, or what sort of material difference he's going to make in that game. Then you have the Lions, the Panthers, the Patriots, the Vikings again, at the Rams, at the Saints, and then the Bills. An unbelievable stretch of games, which is why I said week one was a must win against the Vikings, especially when the intended third string quarterback comes in the wake of the Kyler Murray injury. They have no excuse to lose that game. I know we're going to talk about those calls, which were certainly consequential when you're looking at the complexion of that game. It's a built-in excuse, and they shouldn't go there because they lost this outright.
3: I didn't think any of the calls on the defense were controversial. I mean, maybe the one we're landing on the quarterback, but I thought all of those calls were incredibly fair. Xavier McKinney held the receiver. It was a fair call. He held TJ Hockenson in the end zone. Wipes away the Evan Williams pick. Those were legitimate calls. So, like, you can go to the place of blaming the refs, but when you have four penalties on a drive that aids the Minnesota Vikings going down and scoring a touchdown, that's a comedy of errors. That's an indictment on the coaching staff and certainly an indictment on the players that are expected to go out there and execute.
0: Good for you, both of you. Smalls is a Packers fan. CC obviously analyzing the game. Unlike people like Mark Tauscher, former Packer, ESPN Wisconsin, and all the others out there that are blaming the refs, you're up 22-10.
1: Yeah.
0: You're up 22-10 against Carson Wentz. Win the damn game. You have Super Bowl aspirations. 22-10. You have the MVP narrative right in front of you if you're Jordan Love. Mike is out. Jacobs is out. This is your time to put yourself in that MVP conversation. You just took yourself out of it before you were ever in it. That ain't the ref's fault. That's on the coach, and that's on the quarterback. And guess what?
3: Didn't I say the Green Bay Packers could finish in last place in the NFC North?
0: That's where they are right now.
3: Okay, all right.
0: Best team in that division may set records this year. We'll get to that next. We're on Sportsmanlike, presented by Progressive Insurance.
4: Hey, it's Gola. 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
6: I'm Jay Fox on the Ohio News Network. In Southwest Ohio, debate has intensified over Flock license plate reading cameras, with municipal administrators and law enforcement at odds over the merits of the surveillance technology due to data privacy concerns. In Southeast Ohio, cleanup continues after the National Weather Service confirmed an EF0 tornado packing 85-mile-per-hour winds touched down in Guernsey County on Wednesday night. In Central Ohio, political controversy is hitting the state capitol. New disclosures show U.S. Senate candidate John Husted facing intense scrutiny over nearly $500,000 in campaign contributions from a regional bank. In Northeast Ohio, education officials announced that two Cleveland charter schools have been awarded a major piece of a $100 million federal grant for charter school expansion. In Northwest Ohio, commuters near Findlay are facing new detours today. Township Road 77 is officially closed to through traffic as crews begin building a cul-de-sac for the massive Eagle Creek Flood Basin project there. A cold front has brought lower temperatures and a major drop in humidity. Lingering showers are moving across already flooded portions of eastern Ohio. Defense finally came to play for Cincinnati as the Bengals beat the Tampa Bay Buccaneers 33-27. For the Ohio News Network, I'm Jay Fox.
7: 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Sherrod Brown voted with Biden 97%, Schumer 95%, Bernie Sanders 92%. That was the Democrat Party he joined 50 years ago. 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And Sherrod Brown will fall in line. 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Sherrod Brown, times changed. His vote never does. 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SLF PAC is responsible for the content of this ad.
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1: 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I'm Ty Higgins. 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There's been considerable discussion surrounding a proposed connector between U.S. 23 and Interstate 71 in Marion and Morrow counties. Leah Curtis is Associate General Counsel with Ohio Farm Bureau. She says farmland preservation for them a major concern, and that goes well beyond the roughly 800 acres within the highway's footprint because of development that could follow the new road. I asked her how significant that long-term development pressure is from Farm Bureau's perspective.
2: That's how sprawl happens, and that's how farmland gets converted. It's not like we converted a million acres in one day. We've converted that million acres over 20 and 30 years, and we chip and chip and chip away, and land is something that we can't make more of.
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1: 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Corn for December, a penny to the plus side, 531 and a quarter. March, 546 and a half. That's up a penny at last check. Soybeans for November, 4 1/4 better at $13.75. Jan beans, 13.16 3/4, up by 4 3/4. And December wheat, 727 and a quarter, 2 cents to the good. After Friday's trade, live cattle for October up 185 at 219.67. December 222.22, up by 262. Feeder cattle for October 332.50, up 495. Lean hogs for October down 162 at 81.52. December hogs 72.70, down 165. I'm Ty Higgins. This is the Ohio AgNet.
4: We had said nothing positive about the Arizona Cardinals all offseason. The only positive thing we've said is, who are they going to pick when they're the worst team in the league to be their new quarterback? The fact that the LA Chargers were talking about Jim Harbaugh says Justin Herbert's going to be the best quarterback to ever play this game. They bring in Mike McDaniel to have this high-powered offense. We're talking about a revamped offensive line. We're talking about the Chargers potentially winning a very tough division with the Broncos and the Chiefs. And at home in week one, you lose to the Arizona Cardinals? To the Arizona Cardinals. Our ESPN analytics only gave Arizona a 22% chance to win this game. They close as an 8.5-point favorites, according to DraftKings, the Chargers did, to win this game. So while Green Bay was disappointing, I don't think anybody had it on the board that the Cardinals could upset the Chargers, while people did think perhaps the Vikings at home could defeat the Packers.
5: Yeah, but the Packers led by double digits late in the second half. The Chargers never led in that game.
4: Which is even more embarrassing.
5: Well, you say it's more embarrassing. I feel like it's worse when you have the game in hand and you give it away to the backup quarterback by allowing 29 unanswered points.
4: That's bad. But at least you can point to that defense and them get the Vikings defense getting after Jordan Love being disruptive in that way. What can you look at this Arizona Cardinals team and say, yep, that component of this team, we thought that maybe they could get after the Chargers?
6: Skill position players.
5: Skill.
6: No, I mean,
5: like,
4: we weren't saying that.

0: Wednesday, showers and thunderstorms likely in the morning, more later in the afternoon. Otherwise, partly sunny and 82 degrees. For Skynet Weather, I'm Bert Richardson, ESPN Radio 1430 AM and 105.7 FM.
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7: Your Skynet forecast for this afternoon, a slight chance for some showers. Otherwise, it'll be mostly sunny with a high of 82 degrees. Winds will be out of the west at about 10 miles per hour. Tonight, partly cloudy skies with a low of 51. For Monday, sunny with a high 72. Tuesday, a slight chance for some showers in the afternoon, mostly sunny with a high of 85. For Skynet Weather, I'm Kara Stallings, ESPN Radio 1430 AM and 105.7 FM.
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0: coordinator that is more than willing to use design quarterback runs. Your next two opponents for the Dallas Cowboys, Washington Commanders and the Baltimore Ravens.
1: Two quarterbacks that could do the same thing?
0: You're damn right.
2: No, all-time great runners at the quarterback.
0: All-time great runners. Both of those dudes. All-time great. Like, Jaden Daniels, phenomenal runner. Lamar Jackson, the greatest running quarterback of all time. Like,
1: yeah.
2: Who's really now a passing quarterback, which is amazing.
1: But can still beat you with the legs.
2: I know, but that's just to point out his greatness.
1: He's outrageous.
2: Just to point out his greatness, right?
0: Yeah. So, I mean, that's why you panic. It's a copycat league.
1: Mm-hmm.
0: And
1: the blueprint is out.
0: The Dallas Cowboys struggled with that in week one. Those other teams are going to test them to see if they got it fixed.
2: I think that the Giants, though, to your point, though, very quickly on the Giants, they're big moves that on offense. They drafted Maui Noa from Miami along the offensive line. They brought in Patrick Ricard, a fullback, and they brought in likely a tight end. That tells you the boring offense is by design. We're going, yes, they have Malik Nabers. Yes, Gadabu's doing flips and everything like that. And Dart can run the football, and he was great last night. You bring in, you draft a guard, you bring in a fullback, and you bring in a tight end. They're telling you we're trying to create every drive 4 minutes or longer, even if it's boring. And I love every part of it.
0: And oh, by the way, I've got some nice guys out wide to get the ball to. Malik Nabers.
2: Cherry on top.
0: He looks great. Malachi Fields, the rookie out of, you know, Virginia, looked great. Last night, like,
2: they covered, by the way.
0: Yeah.
1: He said
2: Virginia.
1: They
2: were. I know, but they were favored by 47 and they covered.
0: Yeah,
2: whatever
0: I mean,
2: it was.
0: Norfolk State. Sorry, Michael Vick.
2: Yeah. A 25th ranked team
0: not
2: in the
0: really
2: country.
1: Would you say enjoy
0: really
1: the check?
0: Sorry. Yeah.
2: Oh, we were 2-1 in college.
1: Is that what
0: enjoy
1: you
0: this
1: said?
0: Check with this ass kicking.
2: 2-1 for our alumni base, or alma maters this week.
1: Okay, yeah. Illinois
2: the one
1: lost
2: that
1: to Duke.
2: Lost.
1: Illinois lost to Duke. The Packers lost to the Vikings. It was a terrible football weekend for me. Terrible.
2: Which QB was more of a disappointment that most people have in the top 10, Jordan Love or Justin Herbert? We'll find out from someone who loves both of them next. We're on Sportsmanlike, presented by Progressive Insurance.
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0: Tennessee, Oklahoma. I'm just talking about later in the season. Ole Miss, at Mizzou, they're 20th in the country. At LSU, they're 7th in the country. Your final regular season game is at A&M. They're 9th in the country. So are they going undefeated because they have this kind of momentum? Or, cool, you won that game, all-time memorable game, but get ready for the gauntlet the rest of the way here.
1: So you're saying the schedule is going to beat them more than any given opponent?
0: I'm saying that. So, exactly. So the schedule is seemingly is so difficult, but I would think not having played at that level, I played, of course, just not at that level, that the mindset of confidence, when you can come back against Ohio State down 23-3, you think you can beat anyone, right?
1: Yeah, but here's the thing, though, Ev. This is long gone are the days of the BCS. This is not a situation where you've got to run the table in the regular season to ensure that you're going to have a shot at playing for a national championship. With their win over Ohio State, even if they lose to two of those ranked opponents, you're still talking about them being a lock to get into the college football playoff.
0: And then with we revert back to that
1: and with
0: win.
1: Arch Manning as my quarterback, I'll take my chances.
0: Right. So they get in even with losses. We revert back to that win as they can beat anyone. We're unsportsmanlike.
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4: From around the world, these are the latest AP international news headlines. The search for survivors of a capsized ferry in Indonesia has intensified as 17 ships and aircraft from the military, police and other agencies are deployed. Over 100 people are still missing after the ferry overturned in the Java Sea on Sunday. Yemeni officials say the Houthi rebels have captured more islands in the southern Red Sea, Greater Hanish and Lesser Hanish, over 100 miles north of the Bab el Mandeb Strait, strengthening their control of the major maritime shipping route. European leaders are meeting to discuss growing competition in the Arctic, where global warming is opening new shipping routes and a Russian military buildup is heightening security concerns. A predominantly Muslim region in the southern Philippines has held its first parliamentary elections, seen as a crucial step in the long quest for self-rule after decades of insurgency and violence. I'm Charles Diletesma.
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10: Your Skynet forecast for this afternoon, a slight chance for some showers. Otherwise, it'll be mostly sunny with a high of 82 degrees. Winds will be out of the west at about 10 miles per hour. Tonight, partly cloudy skies with a low of 51. For Monday, sunny with a high 72. Tuesday, a slight chance for some showers in the afternoon. Mostly sunny with a high of 85. For Skynet Weather, I'm Kara Stallings, ESPN Radio 1430 AM and 105.7 FM.
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0: D820.
1: We win.
0: Then me, Evan Cohen. All right, here we go. Four games. I'll give you one-liners. We'll react to all of them. The first one, New Orleans and Detroit. The Lions, hold on, they beat the Saints by 1 point. One-liner. Two for you, one for me. Tyler couldn't shuck and jive to a win.
2: Stole that from the group chat.
0: I was told to steal that from the group chat. Let me explain the two. I would have gone for one. I would have gone for one. I would not have gone for two down two with a two-point conversion. I know that sounds crazy. I would not have gone for two. They had timeouts. I would have tried to pin the Lions. Now, they have an opportunity to win it. But I will take the tie over the loss. You know why? Did you look at what the Saints have next week? They have a losable game next week. And, of course,
2: at Baltimore.
0: Yeah. So you could start 0-2. I would have just taken the tie if I had to in that spot. And you take the big comeback, you deal with the tie. That makes next week not a must win at 0-2, but you're playing the Ravens? That's really difficult. I would have taken the tie.
2: But then you get the Raiders and the Falcons.
0: Okay, so you should probably even it out, or you could be 2-1-1.
1: Did they know at the time when they made that call to go for two that everybody else in the division had lost? Because I thought those other games had been decided by that point. So, I mean,
0: I don't know. That's a great question.
1: If you're Kellen Moore and everybody else in the division
0: you're
1: is lost, I'm not
0: going to
1: lose. I'm not going to lose any ground if I lose this game. But if I win this game, then all of a sudden,
2: I'm
1: literally a game and a half ahead of everybody.
2: Right.
0: Yeah. And the other thing that
1: I'm just curious.
0: I tend to agree with you. And you could say, oh, it's playing the result. Smalls has pointed it out today. Like, I am very much risk averse in these moments, so it would be in line with me being risk averse. But also, now let's play the result. The play call was terrible because they had like three guys in the corner, like bunched up. And I mean, it's like almost like you're throwing a Hail Mary on a 2-point conversion.
1: The play call wasn't bad. It was just the execution by the quarterback. He's got to hit the guy in the flat or he's got to go straight to the seven. He can't double pump the seven. It's a flat seven concept. Every NFL team runs it. If you got the guy in the flat, you got to go there. And if you're not going there, you got to immediately go to the seven. You can't double pump.
0: Seven meaning out, right?
1: Yeah.
0: Yeah.
1: Corner. The corner route. Corner.
0: I thought nine was nine's flag.
1: Nine is straight go.
0: Oh, well, now you know why I threw to the wrong spot.
2: I was going to say, wow.
0: Okay.
2: We're learning something about our quarterback here.
0: All right.
15: Falcons at Steelers.
0: Falcons and Steelers.
2: He didn't fist place the ball. He just didn't know the ball.
0: I didn't know what the plays were. Steelers beat the Falcons 20-13. What rush? Rodgers leads Tua win. Wow. Three players I worked in there. Did you see that?
2: Say that again.
0: What rush? Rodgers leads Tua win.
1: What rush?
0: Rodgers
2: doing leads too much.
0: Tua
2: doing too
0: four
2: much.
0: Players, excuse me, four players.
1: Yeah,
0: it's a one-liner.
1: Good.
0: That's the whole point of this, Smalls. So TJ Watt had one of the most ridiculous pick sixes you'll ever see in your life.
1: Crazy.
0: Cooper Rush was the starting quarterback for the Atlanta Falcons, which almost all but guarantees, I think this was their sixth straight year with a different starting quarterback game one. That guarantees next year will be their seventh straight year with a different starting quarterback week one. I don't know that Tua ever plays a game for them.
2: You were on that early. You might be right.
0: I don't know that he ever plays a game for them. Banged up with that back. Then Adam Schefter reporting over the weekend that Cooper Rush even had the back injury. The Steelers were fine. Nothing special. Nothing great there. Rodgers and company got the win. You take it and run with it. This was not exactly the most exciting game of the weekend.
1: Yeah, I mean, listen.

0: Berman every year would pick the Bills and the Niners no matter what. I feel like I'm now doing that with the Chiefs and the Eagles. No matter what, I'm just going to pick the Chiefs and the Eagles. And you know what? I'm probably going to be right at some point, again, because they've played a couple of times. This game tonight between these two teams. You correct me if I'm wrong. It's odd to say, I feel like everyone's waiting to see what are the Chiefs. It's almost like the Broncos, we know what they are. We know they're really good. But the Chiefs are now the what are they team. Is that correct?
1: Well, we're wanting to see what version of Patrick Mahomes is going to be out there. He looked sharp in practice this offseason, but he sits out of the preseason. He buzzed through his rehab. I don't know what to expect. Everyone just assumes that he's going to be able to walk out there and look like the goat in waiting. And I think it may take a little longer than that.
2: Yeah, I mean, I think Patrick Mahomes is going to look like Patrick Mahomes. I know there's been a lot of conversation about being limited in terms of the knee injury. I'll say this. I think Patrick Mahomes is going to come out this season with something to prove, and the rehab should have clued us in on this guy being motivated and having a chip on his shoulder because other people are saying that there's a new best quarterback, best player in the sport. What I'm curious to see, more so than Mahomes' health, is what happens to this Denver Broncos defense. I know we've operated under the assumption that they're going to be great like they have been the past couple of years. But, you know, Jonathan Cooper is on the commissioner's exempt list because of a couple of domestic incidents between him and his girlfriend this offseason, so he won't be out there on the field. Dre Greenlaw is now back in San Francisco. John Franklin Myers is with Rob Saleh in Tennessee. I'm just curious. I know that a lot of the key actors are still there for the Denver Broncos, but there are a couple of pressure players that they had on that defense last year that aren't going to be on the field tonight. So what happens to that defense, those guys that are being called into duty that are stepping up in those key roles? Curious to see how that works because the Denver Broncos have to be a team that's led by their defense in order to get to where they want to go.
0: Yet another reason why you're damn good. I don't think I've heard anyone be critical of the Broncos one time this offseason.
1: Mm-mm.
0: Not once. Rams, we've talked about the super team, like maybe it's too much, right? Think about other good
2: question their depth a little bit.
0: Seattle, no. We like, oh, well, Darnold, dopes like me still doubting him.
2: Teams don't go back-to-back.
0: Patriots have deserved the critique in terms of their offseason slash
2: I'm so no. angry at them.
1: Ravens, Bills, wondering with new coaching regimes. Yep.
0: Has anyone said I'm not sure about with the Broncos?
1: Even no. In the NFC, what's Jalen Hurts going to look like with another new offensive coordinator minus A.J. Brown, Caleb Williams, and Ben Johnson, prime for regression? We've been critical of every team.
0: What just happened to your voice?
1: I don't know.
0: I can't let that go.
1: I don't know. That was weird.
2: Better go see Dr. Smith.
0: Wait, this is Smalls literally today. Let's hear that again. Kentucky Derby's in May. She was doing a preview of the Kentucky Derby by imitating a horse.
1: I was just upset with Justin Love's performance.
0: The combo pack.
2: Yeah, he wasn't ass yesterday.
0: The combo. Smalls, what was it?
1: Would you call him Jordan Herbert and Justin Love?
0: Yeah. And this is our reaction to that? It's a fascinating sound.
1: It really is. Bizarre. I'll take it.
2: It's the Vikings fans laughing at y'all.
0: Anyway.
1: That's
0: a rough
1: You can say that's sitting pretty today after the Giants win.
2: And the Ravens.
0: Great couple of weeks for me. Why? Two upcoming stays in the next 2 weeks at a Marriott Hotel. Let's go. 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
5: I'm Jay Fox on the Ohio News Network. In Southwest Ohio, debate has intensified over Flock license plate reading cameras, with municipal administrators and law enforcement at odds over the merits of the surveillance technology due to data privacy concerns. In Southeast Ohio, cleanup continues after the National Weather Service confirmed an EF0 tornado packing 85-mile-per-hour winds touched down in Guernsey County on Wednesday night. In Central Ohio, political controversy is hitting the state capitol. New disclosures show U.S. Senate candidate John Husted facing intense scrutiny over nearly $500,000 in campaign contributions from a regional bank. In Northeast Ohio, education officials announced that two Cleveland charter schools have been awarded a major piece of a $100 million federal grant for charter school expansion. In Northwest Ohio, commuters near Findlay are facing new detours today. Township Road 77 is officially closed to through traffic as crews begin building a cul-de-sac for the massive Eagle Creek Flood Basin project there. A cold front has brought lower temperatures and a major drop in humidity. Lingering showers are moving across already flooded portions of eastern Ohio. Defense finally came to play for Cincinnati as the Bengals beat the Tampa Bay Buccaneers 33-27. For the Ohio News Network, I'm Jay Fox.
6: For 50 years, Sherrod Brown voted how he was told. 1975 to today, different presidents, different issues, but Sherrod Brown's vote never changed. 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When Washington Democrats needed Brown's vote, he gave it every time. 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That was the Democrat Party he joined 50 years ago. But times have changed. 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And Sherrod Brown will fall in line. He always does. Sherrod Brown, times changed. 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SLF PAC is responsible for the content of this ad.
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0: It's open. All the stars were out. But Zverev didn't know he won. Take a listen.
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13: Zverev doesn't know he's playing. He doesn't even...
0: Okay, so he's literally on the baseline. He thinks he won the game against Ben Shelton, and then it was Ben Shelton's serve. He did not realize he won the set, which was match point. That is actually great.
1: Because you're so locked in.
2: He was locked in.
0: But you're feeling no nerves in that spot. I was watching, so I had the two TVs set up, one on the red zone and one on that. And I'm like, maybe Shelton can find... I was rooting for Shelton, I'm not going to lie.
2: I think we all were, yeah.
1: American.
0: But that was amazing. He had no idea he won, so he didn't have the proper celebration. He did realize he won when he was being interviewed post-match and had a very odd statement towards Trinity Rodman, professional soccer player, also happens to be the girlfriend of Ben Shelton. Listen to what Zverev said post-winning the U.S. Open yesterday.
14: In Trinity, I thought you have a game today. No? Well done to you as well. You're the lucky charm, so I'm happy. Not today, but usually.
0: He's saying to the opponent's girlfriend, you're the lucky charm. She mouthed, by the way, not today, because they lost. He lost.
1: Her man lost.
2: Roll with the winners, Trinity.
0: Smalls, you're giving me a look.
1: Well, if I was Trinity Rodman, I don't know how I would receive that. Are you...
2: Flattered?
1: Yeah, should I be flattered that you're saying I'm the good luck charm? But then also in my mind, I'm processing, is this shade because you're saying, oh, you're lucky, but not really because
2: no,
1: you're
2: that wasn't
1: lost?
2: Shade. That seemed like it was all flattery. And hey, it was good luck
1: for me
2: that you were here.
15: Dude, if I'm Ben Shelton... That's a problem.
2: Yes,
15: that's a problem.
2: Yes, Cam.
1: What are you going to do about it, Cam?
15: You just beat me in the U.S. Open.
2: You my girl.
15: And then you're rizzing up Trinity Rodman right in front of me?
2: Exactly.
0: He clearly wasn't intending to do that.
15: It came across that way.
2: That's exactly what he did.
0: It absolutely came across like one guy just beat another guy in tennis and now is publicly on mic hitting on his girlfriend. I mean, let's be honest.
1: That's like
2: if I won the Super Bowl and say, yeah, man, it's a great game. And thanks to Gisele Bündchen, our good luck charm.
0: I mean, what?
2: What? Wait a minute, what?
1: Can you imagine if you would have done that?
2: Excuse me?
1: I would like to go on a time machine and see how that plays out.
0: I'm like uncomfortable even you saying it now, 100 years later.
2: They ain't together no more. It's okay.
0: I know.
1: Yeah, that's right.
0: All right, another one from the U.S. Open. Camera men and women had a great weekend this weekend. Chargers game, they did some great work with the camera. Also at the U.S. Open, Pierce Brosnan was there.
2: Oh, this was great.
0: Okay. James Bond.
1: I love this.
0: There's it's 7 minutes into the match. They go to the 007, and then they immediately show Pierce Brosnan.
2: So good.
0: That's awesome.
2: That cameraman deserves a raise.
1: A+.
0: Pierce Brosnan, not a hair out of place.
1: He's
0: impeccable.
1: He still looks like James Bond.
0: Yeah. He will never look like himself. He will only be James Bond.
2: I just want you to know, you see Pierce Brosnan embrace the gray?
1: I was just thinking
2: embrace
1: that,
2: it,
1: CC.
2: Embrace it. It's distinguished.
1: He looks
2: look
1: so sophisticated.
2: Cool.
0: He's a little bit better looking
1: there's
0: than
1: nobody
0: I am.
1: Cool.
2: There's nobody cooler in the tri-state area than Pierce Brosnan.
15: So today we've compared Evan to Jalen Hurts and Pierce Brosnan. What are we doing?
1: It's a great day for
0: Pat,
1: Evan.
0: Stay out of it.
1: It's a great day
0: I think
1: for
0: we're
1: Evan.
0: On a good track here. Another one from the U.S. Open. So Ben Shelton, when he clinched the spot in the finals, spoke after the semifinals. And here is what Ben Shelton, great tennis player, had to say.
16: I keep on looking up at the screen like, oh, shoot, Jalen Brunson's here.
0: King of New York is an understatement.
1: They met afterwards, too.
2: King of New York.
0: And he was at the Harry Styles show, and Harry Styles stopped in the middle of it to then shout out Jalen Brunson.
1: He is a living legend.
15: Maybe Brunson's the good luck charm.
1: For whom?
15: Yeah. For Ben Shelton. Maybe it wasn't Trinity all along.
1: So we needed Jalen there to bring home the victory, is what you're saying.
0: Hmm. So I'm not a big red meat guy. I don't eat red meat, so I'm not as good with this. But everybody says what I'm about to show is a big faux pas. Ryan Day, head coach of Ohio State, obviously blew a 20-point lead in the fourth quarter. There's a sign at College Game Day. Ryan Day puts ketchup on his brisket. It's a joke. But is that horrific?
1: Yeah, it is horrific. But Patrick Mahomes puts ketchup on a steak, and he's been pretty good.
15: As the resident brisket expert here, you can't do that.
2: Yeah, you can't do

0: obsessed on the try. So now, not only you backed up 15 yards and it takes that away, but then Brandon Aubrey misses the extra point try. So you're down 8 anyway without even having had the opportunity to go and give yourself the winning edge. So just an impossibly impactful penalty that, again, should we be calling those? No. But do you know they will be called?
1: Exactly.
0: Yes. And so I think the decision's just got to be better there.
1: It's undisciplined on both sides, just some undisciplined penalties. And a lot of times the coach gets blamed for that. But as a former player, I'm always of the ilk. The player's the one on the field doing those things. So I always put more of the fault on the player. And there were some real undisciplined penalties last night.
0: That was the opening drive. It was brought to you by Progressive. It's easy to bundle your home and car insurance at progressive.com. All right, coming up next, we mentioned the 1 o'clock window had some absolute bangers yesterday, highlighted by Bills Texans. Are we going to see the Super Bowl champion come out of that matchup? Next on the Golics.
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6: First time here, I'm just proud of the guys. You saw a lot of the conviction, everything we kind of talked about.
7: Stroud in the shotgun, takes the snap, back to pass.

0: despite everyone you talked about who is missing in Josh Jacobs on offense and Micah Parsons on defense. But you look at what's happened at the end of games, and this is where the Matt LaFleur of it all kind of leaks in. The Packers were outscored 22-0 in the fourth quarter. That was their worst point differential in the fourth quarter of a game since 1981. Green Bay has now lost six straight games per ESPN stats and info, including the playoffs going back to last season, the franchise's longest losing streak since 91, and they've led by two scores in the second half of four of those six losses, including the playoffs. So you're talking about a team that has displayed no ability to finish in critical moments as of late. And that's one of those you're either coaching it or allowing it to happen. I know, listen, again, Dad, you always point out it falls on the players, and I understand all of that. But the utter lack of preparedness for big moments down the stretch of so many games is far beyond trend and pattern. Right now, this is who the Green Bay Packers are.
1: Yeah, it's definitely a combination of what are the coaches calling offensively and defensively? Do they go into a shell a little bit? And do the players on the field take their foot off the gas pedal some? Obviously, it's a combination of the two, but something is certainly going wrong. And you look at the Minnesota touchdowns, they were all short yardage touchdowns. I mean, they were getting the ball down into the red zone and scoring. It wasn't like these bomb plays are like, oh my God, plays. They were methodically doing it. It was somewhat surprising, quite honestly. 21 points. I mean, getting outscored the way they did, 22-0 in the last quarter, but Minnesota scoring the last 29. You just don't see that a lot in the NFL.
0: No, and I want to reiterate this. While I am critical in this moment of the whole Packers operation, I do think Matt LaFleur is a very good coach. I do think they've got very good parts and pieces here. The offensive line is one that maybe I underestimated some of the changes there and decisions made and how that group would affect this. I think they've still got the right core to make this work, but it has certainly been a damning set of results as of late for them late in these games. We mentioned who they went up against. The Minnesota Vikings blitzed Jordan Love on 72% of his dropbacks, the highest rate by any team in the last 3 years. So Jordan Love, when asked after the game talking about missed opportunities, I'd have to imagine that has a lot to do with it. Take a listen.
2: I definitely think you look at that fourth quarter, they got the momentum and they started rolling. And that's where we kind of fell apart. And, you know, I think obviously being in this away environment, the noise, the communication has got to be 100%. And, you know, that's where when that momentum gets going and we got to be able to be at our best still and overcome that stuff. And I don't think we did. And like you said, we got to keep finding answers. You know, obviously, like you said, we did some good things in the first half to be able to beat the pressure. And then we didn't in the second half. So.
1: Yeah, how about a theme, though, that I've been talking about all morning? Green Bay, 12 penalties, 98 yards. I mean, wow. Those are just...
0: Including, which I'm sure made your blood boil, a pretty god-awful roughing the passer call on Carson Wentz that extended a drive. If there's one area, and I understand, like, the rules about landing on a guy, really, at some point, like, it gets ridiculous. And this is one of those spots where we saw over the course of this weekend, college and pro instances, where guys were landing with enough force to warrant a foul. I really don't know if that was one of them or what more you want a lot of these guys to do in the pocket. So that a pretty brutal one. But you're right. That probably the area of penalties and that sloppy aspect of play where some of the week one of the NFL did really show up at a high level. So the Packers still have plenty of time, but an early look at how the late game still, unfortunately, a big hang up for them. ESPN Radio presented by Progressive Insurance. 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All right. We've been teetering on it. So many overreactions just sitting there for the taking. I'm going to tee them up in front of my dad next and see what sticks. It's the Golics here on ESPN Radio and the ESPN app.
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11: In Southwest Ohio, a teenage boy is charged with murder after a fatal shooting near the campus of the University of Cincinnati. ONN's Jared Allen reports.
12: The 17-year-old boy is charged with murder and multiple counts of felonious assault resulting from two incidents. One person died and three injured between them. Cincinnati police tell the Cincinnati Inquirer one man, Jonathan Edwards, died after being shot near the UC College of Medicine on September 1st. 8 days later, a female juvenile had been shot at a house.
11: The Washington Post reports Senator John Husted's re-election campaign has parted ways with its political director. Libby Cathy with ONN affiliate WBNS-TV explains.
13: The Post reports Stephen Wojtek once used a photo of Nazi SS soldiers as his Facebook profile picture. The Post also reports finding social media activity that included racial slurs. Wojtek told the Post he rejects Nazi ideology, and the Husted campaign says Wojtek denied negative intent, but that his social media activity showed, quote, a complete lack of judgment. Husted then made the decision to part ways with him. Senator Husted told us no comment.
11: Ohio State University head football coach Ryan Day is under scrutiny for the switch to defensive strategy and special teams failures that cost the Buckeyes the game in the 24-23 loss to the Texas Longhorns Saturday. For the Ohio News Network, I'm Jay Fox.
14: For 50 years, Sherrod Brown voted how he was told. 1975 to today, different presidents, different issues, but Sherrod Brown's vote never changed. Higher taxes, Brown voted for them. Open borders, Brown voted for them. Sex changes for kids, Sherrod Brown supported that too. When Washington Democrats needed Brown's vote, he gave it every time. Sherrod Brown voted with Biden. 97%. Schumer, 95. Bernie Sanders, 92. That was the Democrat Party he joined 50 years ago. But times have changed. Now extremists are taking over. They're not asking for your vote. 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And Sherrod Brown will fall in line. He always does. Sherrod Brown, times changed. His vote never does. 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SLF PAC is responsible for the content of this ad.
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16: And sports, I'm Isaiah Jacob. Yesterday in the NFL, the Bengals picked up a win at home in Cincinnati, taking down the Buccaneers 33-27. The Bengals got off to a hot start, jumping out to a 24-10 lead by halftime. Joe Burrow finished with 254 passing yards, one touchdown and one interception. Mike Gesicki led Cincinnati in receiving with 78 yards and a touchdown. Down in Jacksonville, a different story for Cleveland as the Browns struggled on the road, falling to the Jags 34-10. Deshaun Watson threw for 205 yards, one touchdown, and one interception. Browns head coach Todd Monken spoke after the game about Watson and whether he will remain the starter next week against the Buccaneers.
17: I'd rather just talk about today because I haven't had time to even look at the tape. I'm not firing our staff. I'm not getting rid of all of our players. So he happens to be one of 53, however many practice squad guys we got, and our staff, he's one of that. So we'll evaluate everything.
16: In college football, Ohio State had a heartbreaker

0: over the weekend, falling to Texas 24-23 in Austin. The Buckeyes led 23-3 after three quarters, but the Longhorns stormed back with 21 unanswered points in the fourth quarter, including the game-winning score with just 23 seconds remaining. In baseball, the Guardians picked up a 9-2 win over the Twins in Minnesota to take the best of three series. Cleveland is now just a half game back of the White Sox in the division and continues to hold the final AL wildcard spot. For the Reds, they came out on top against the Brewers, winning 4-3. For ONN Sports, I'm Isaiah Jacob.
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3: Showered with a crowd of boos, the Baltimore Ravens have worked their way in Lucas Oil Stadium. Moore sidearm slings it. It's complete to Zay Flowers. Slings back to the left. Dives for the end zone. Touchdown, Ravens.
4: So now I'm playing a great game. 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
3: Henry works outside. It's a foot race, and he'll win it. The third touchdown of the day for Derrick Henry. It's a Kings hat trick.
5: It's an honor. I'm very grateful. Shout out to everybody that helped me, you know, get to this point.
6: Shout out to everyone that helped Derrick Henry get to this point. Oh. His muscles, work ethic, and sheer overwhelming size. The goal is here on ESPN Radio, the ESPN app. We're presented by Progressive Insurance. Plenty coming up in hour number two. We got college football that happened over the weekend. Texas beating Ohio State, rattling off a massive fourth quarter comeback. Nicole Arbach from NBC Sports going to join us. Talk about all that in a little bit. Florida State just parting ways with their AD. It's a busy, busy morning. A morning ripe for overreactions. I'm back home in L.A. Dan in New York coming off calling Sunday Night Football for Westwood One. And we're sitting here on, I think, the quintessential overreaction day. Because we've been waiting around preseason and we always hear as a liar. And so the beginning of the regular season is where we start to finally have to fill out the test and pen. And we got our opening stanza. We mentioned it's on track to be the highest scoring week one by average in NFL history since the merger. And so it's got me excited. And so I had a few overreactions. I just started penning some of these.
7: Oh boy.
6: Throwing them in our group chat during the weekend of games. And I want to put a helmet against you because you're the cold water. You're the one 9-year NFL veteran. You've been around all this. You're the one to temper the expectations and remind us what's real or what's not. But I want to start off with this one. And I don't think this is actually that hot of a take. Lamar Jackson going to win the MVP. Second in the odds by DraftKings right now behind Josh Allen. 17-25, 324 and a touchdown yesterday. 7 carries for 40 yards. You talked about it. We needed to see if he was going to look healthy and be a factor in that run game. Again, check that box in a big way yesterday.
7: Yeah. Again, 7 runs. For his career, he's averaged like 8-9 runs a game. Certainly getting hurt last year didn't help that. But I'd like to see him run between like 7 and 10 times a game because he is an incredible threat that can only help that running game, especially when you have friggin' Derrick Henry in the backfield as well. Would not be shocking. Boy, oh boy, he needs a Super Bowl to go with it, right? If he were to win 3 MVPs and still no Super Bowl, that's amazing how that one stat just sticks with him. He can win all the MVPs he wants, but he doesn't put a Super Bowl next to it because for some reason, people put Super Bowls with quarterbacks. I have no idea why. It shouldn't happen. Should not happen at all, but that's where we are.
6: It looked like a team certainly capable of that defensively too. Now it's against a Colts team where Daniel Jones is coming back from injury. Most of their key parts, we were waiting to see, could that offense pick up where it left off? I thought Jesse Minter's defense already looked the part. The Kyle Hamilton experience, especially as a blitzer, occupying that role that we've seen in Jesse Minter defenses of past, it was everything I wanted it to be and more. The thing that concerns me now, once again, stop me, heard this before. The wide receiver room. Well, two things. One, the offensive line, ton of penalties in front as they replace Tyler Linderbaum, who's in Vegas. But a wide receiver, Zay Flowers, 150 yards in this game. The offense completely changed shape when he left with a hamstring injury, which now becomes something to monitor. And then rookie wide receiver Jacoby Lane suffered a fractured wrist and is going to miss several weeks. So a tough start to the season for the room that always seems to be the topic of conversation in Baltimore.
7: Yeah, listen, that's going to hurt him without question. You know, obviously you have the running game between Lamar and Derek, but you have to have a passing game to go with it. And Zay with that hammy, man, that's just something that just hangs with you.
6: All right, I want to move on to this next one because you were the Dallas Cowboys last night, team. We said, hey, just have an average defense and you can make it happen with an offense. It's great. Neither showed up to the party. The other team we lumped in with that, the Cincinnati Bengals, who showed up and showed out against the Buccaneers, especially early on defense. So, Dad, the Bengals will have a top 10 defense this year, overreaction or not.
7: Wow. Okay.
6: Ooh, all right. I got you with this one a little bit.
7: They did give up 27 to Tampa.
6: Yeah, you know. There's that.
7: They had four sacks. They forced four turnovers. You know what? I'll give that a little bit of credence, which would be, again, we lumped Cincinnati and Dallas together, and the Dallas defense, they failed in their first quest. And Cincinnati's defense, again, getting to the quarterback and forcing turnover, certainly passed. So I'll give that a little bit of credence. Top 10. I'm glad you didn't get too crazy and say top five or top three, but I could probably live with top 10.
6: I mean, listen, this is a Tampa Bay team that we talked about, has enough on offense to where it felt like when we talked to Mina Kimes that this could be at least a good starting point for measuring this. And I think how disruptive the Bengals looked on defense said a lot. Maybe down in and down out, it still won't be, you know, the best in the world, but the ability to make splash plays like that, we'll see if they can subsist without them, i.e. the Chicago Bears defense from last year.
7: Right.
6: But I think this is a good opening statement for a lot of the new parts on that team. Joe Burrow on the offense, by the way, a lot more under center, a lot more dedication to the run game. Looked a little bit different. Again, we'll see if that lasts. It was a bigger day in the tight end room than maybe the wide receiver room that some expected, but we continue. The Golics here on ESPN Radio. It's Overreaction Monday. Mike Golic Jr. and Mike Golic Sr. How about this for an overreaction, Dad? We'll see Shedeur Sanders under center for the Browns in week two after that abysmal performance yesterday.
7: I'm going to say that's a bit of an overreaction. Todd Monken trying not to just blame Deshaun Watson for the game, and obviously, he wasn't the only one to blame. I mean, it's a bad football team. I think it's a little early. I do. There's no question we're going to see Shedeur Sanders and then maybe a whole new quarterback room next year. But I do not think it will be in week two.
6: Deshaun Watson, 16-22, 205, one touchdown, one pick. Sacked five times in this game. And just a team looked abysmal overall. Todd Monken got his work cut out for him. You know, we get worried in the modern era if it goes too badly. Could you see a one and done for a coach in this situation? I still think he was brought in with the bigger picture in mind, and I would hope his past experience with quarterbacks across the league, both in college and in pro, would be enough reason for the Browns to maybe do the right thing. Last one here I want to get to before we get to break. The Bears are actually going to break the scoring record. That was insane yesterday. The Chicago Bears get a 59-37 point win. They want to break the scoring record of, I believe, the 2013 Denver Broncos with Peyton Manning and company. Dad, quick math. What are the Bears on pace to score overall this season?
7: So the record is 2013. You're right. The Denver Broncos, Peyton Manning, they scored 606 points. That's the record. The Chicago Bears are on pace for 1,003 points. So they're on pace to destroy that record. And Ben Johnson just absolutely doubling down, saying they want to have the highest scoring offense, the best offense. They want to win Super Bowls. He said, we're not in this league to be mediocre or average. He is doubling down. And you know what? Go ahead. Double down. Your offense was just incredible.
6: We talk about Caleb Williams. They had 291 rushing yards and six touchdowns on the ground. They had two backs rush for over 100 yards in this game. This might be the take that feels the least hot right now, that the Bears defense that, oh, by the way, gave up a bleep ton of points, 37 to the Carolina Panthers, you know, which we'll see how they look. They're going to have to keep scoring all year and look to the part of it right now. Coming up next, we got a new number one in college football after a crazy weekend. Here on the Golics.
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12: I'm Jay Fox on the Ohio News Network. Authorities say the suspects wanted in a quadruple shooting in North Carolina led troopers on a chase through southeast Ohio Friday. Stacia Necken with ONN affiliate WBNS-TV reports.
13: In Athens County, the Ohio State Highway Patrol says an automated license plate reader flagged a car registered to a suspect in the double homicide. Authorities chased the vehicle into Jackson County and tried to use a tire deflation device to stop it. The suspect's car swerved and hit a road sign. Troopers then heard two gunshots coming from the vehicle. The two suspects were found dead inside. They were wanted in a shooting that killed two and injured two others.
12: A second suspect has pleaded guilty to the death of an innocent bystander in Akron just days before his murder trial was set to begin. Daniel Wiggins with ONN affiliate WKYC-TV explains.
14: Your Skynet forecast for this afternoon, sunshine, a high of 73 degrees, partly cloudy overnight, with an overnight low of 55. Tuesday, we'll have sunshine and warmer temperatures because of a southerly wind with a high of 85 degrees. Showers likely overnight Tuesday night into Wednesday. Wednesday during the day, more showers possible, mostly cloudy and 82. For Skynet Weather, I'm Kira Stallings, ESPN Radio 1430 AM and Waddle 5.7 FM.
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1: 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It sometimes can get swallowed whole.

0: 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And Sherrod Brown will fall in line. 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Sherrod Brown, times changed. 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
2: For ONN Sports, I'm Isaiah Jacob. Yesterday in the NFL, the Bengals picked up a win at home in Cincinnati, taking down the Buccaneers 33-27. The Bengals got off to a hot start, jumping out to a 24-10 lead by halftime. Joe Burrow finished with 254 passing yards, one touchdown, and one interception. Mike Gesicki led Cincinnati in receiving with 78 yards and a touchdown. Down in Jacksonville, a different story for Cleveland as the Browns struggled on the road, falling to the Jags 34-10. Deshaun Watson threw for 205 yards, one touchdown, and one interception. Browns head coach Todd Monken spoke after the game about Watson and whether he will remain the starter next week against the Buccaneers.
3: I'd rather just talk about today because I haven't had time to even look at the tape. I'm not firing our staff. I'm not getting rid of all of our players. So he happens to be one of 53, however many practice squad guys we got, and our staff, he's one of that. So we'll evaluate everything.
2: In college football, Ohio State had a heartbreaker over the weekend falling to Texas 24-23 in Austin. The Buckeyes led 23-3 after three quarters, but the Longhorns stormed back with 21 unanswered points in the fourth quarter, including the game-winning score with just 23 seconds remaining. In baseball, the Guardians picked up a 9-2 win over the Twins in Minnesota to take the best of three series. Cleveland is now just a half game back of the White Sox in the division and continues to hold the final AL wildcard spot. For the Reds, they came out on top against the Brewers, winning 4-3. For ONN Sports, I'm Isaiah Jacob.
4: And it's here. And we mentioned already Texas beating Ohio State in a massive comeback, but that was not the biggest upset of the weekend by far. Oh. That belonged to Oklahoma State, who at home at Boone Pickens Stadium upset Oregon, one of the preseason favorites to win the national championship, make a deep run of the college football playoff. Oklahoma State beat them 39-31, and shout out to Drew Mestemaker. He is my first gamer of the day. Incredible game that started from the jump. Had over 100 yards rushing, including a 75-yard long on what I think was the first play of the game. 26 of 43, 317 yards, two touchdowns, also two interceptions, two tipped interceptions that were really the only points that Oregon put on the board to begin this game. He led an offense that was not an accident. When Eric Morris and him came from North Texas to this, this was what was expected, was that they could quickly come in and maybe, like Indiana last year, take the core of a team from a smaller level of football and have an immediate impact. They dominated this game along both lines of scrimmage and certainly got better quarterback play than the team on the other side, who had a guy who was one of the team guys talked about as the major potential number one pick. This was incredible.
5: Definitely not a fluke, and you can see improvement from week one to week two, which we always talk about. This is an Oklahoma State team that lost by double digits to Tulsa in week one and then had a performance like this. Really, really impressive. And boy, oh boy, Oregon just, I mean, they dropped like a stone in the rankings. So my gamer is my first one. I've covered his games and talked about him on Sunday Night Football at times. Darnell Washington.
4: Mm.
5: Now, this, remember, he was a backup to Brock Bowers in Georgia, but he has found his niche with the Steelers. He's a tight end listed at 6'7", 264, which is laughable. He has got to be over 300 pounds. Fourth quarter, 2:34 to go. Pittsburgh's up 20-13. Need to keep the ball. Little crossing route, delayed route, catch by Darnell Washington. And I hate to do it to a domer. Oh. His stiff arm of Xavier Watts is one of the most vicious stiff arms I have ever seen. It wasn't just a stiff arm. He put his hand in the face of Xavier Watts and drove him into the ground. I'll say this right now. Our good friend Kyle Brandt does angry runners every week, right?
4: Yeah.
5: I will fight

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1: 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There's nothing you can do to prepare yourself.
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3: I'm going to fight it. I'm going to survive. There's no way I'm going to let this take over me.
1: Cancer doesn't care what you look like, who you are.
4: It may not save my life. It may save my children's lives. It may save

0: unfortunately, just felt like he was kind of playing from behind and a little gassed for a lot of this time here, unfortunately, Dad.
1: Yeah, how about he didn't even know he won? He didn't know the match was over when he won. I thought Ben Shelton was going to win. I thought he had that. I thought he had the mojo going in this one. But Zverev has a better record against him, and he showed it. One other note, with Novak Djokovic losing in the first round, it's the first time since October of 2002 that neither him, Federer, or Nadal appear in the first 10 entries of the top ranking of the top 10 in the world.
0: Wow.
1: First time since 2002.
0: Yeah, this one really felt like a turning of a page in a lot of ways here, and maybe towards a bright American future for guys like Ben Shelton, Tiafo, and others. Devin, what are we finishing off with?
2: Last but not least, the NFL's opening Monday night game is an immediate AFC West measuring stick. The defending division champion Broncos visit Arrowhead to face the Chiefs tonight, 8:15 p.m. Eastern Time, ESPN, ABC. Golic Sr., Patrick Mahomes, returning from ACL. Can they reestablish the Chiefs as kind of that AFC West team that everyone's looking up to?
1: Well, the key thing for me I'm looking at is, what's Kenneth Walker going to bring? The Super Bowl MVP from Seattle last year signs with Kansas City. They had struggled with a running game. So I'm interested to see what that will bring. But, Mike, I want to ask you, the offensive line. Josh Simmons, a left tackle, has been out for 3 weeks with a lower back. He's not playing. Khalil Benson, an undrafted rookie from Indiana who has a title ring, played right tackle for them, has been playing some left tackle in camp, is going to go from right tackle to left tackle, and Jalen Moore looks like he's going to start at right tackle. So what effect could this have, really switching around this offensive line?
0: Yeah, massive. I mean, Jalen Moore's been over and has experience on that right side for them, but man, putting an undrafted rookie against this Denver Broncos front of all teams, right, who is the pressure that usually bursts pipes, one of the best teams in terms of sacking the quarterback last year, going to be without Jonathan Cooper on their side, I believe, to start the season. So you take a little bit of heat off that, but Nick Benito and the rest of that group, that worries me a lot, especially because while Patrick Mahomes maintains he's good to go, both these quarterbacks coming in off injury, by the way, but Mahomes was asked to do so much to overcome the pressure behind that offensive line and to be a factor in that run game last year. So that worries me a lot.
1: I think while it's been an offensive weekend in the NFL, which has surprised me, I think I'm going with the Denver defense just because of the changes on that offensive line for Kansas City. And I think I'm going to take Denver on the road in this game.
0: I think I am too. Chiefs only 2.5-point home favorite according to DraftKings, so I'll take the Broncos and the points there as we finish off potentially the highest scoring week one across the NFL since the merger. That's what's on the line going into tonight. That's what's on the line to be talked about with Rich Eisen. He takes over for us here on ESPN Radio and the ESPN app next.
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7: In Southwest Ohio, plans for a new data center have hit a roadblock when two communities fought an attempted annexation. ONN's Brianna Albizu explains.
8: Amazon is looking to build an 18-building data center in Southwest Ohio in and around Trenton. In order to make this happen, Trenton needed more land and attempted to annex 600 acres from St. Clair and Madison townships. Both townships said no, citing concerns over lost tax revenue, road maintenance, and traffic. Now, the matter will be decided tomorrow by the Butler County Board of Commissioners, but it could be a moot point if residents approve a total data center ban on Election Day.
7: The case against the man charged in the deaths of Johnny and Matthew Gaudreau now has a trial date. Jeff Hogan with ONN affiliate WBNS-TV has more.
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10: Your Skynet forecast for this afternoon, sunshine, a high of 73 degrees, partly cloudy overnight, with an overnight low of 55. Tuesday, we'll have sunshine and warmer temperatures because of a southerly wind with a high of 85 degrees. Showers likely overnight Tuesday night into Wednesday. Wednesday during the day, more showers possible, mostly cloudy, and 82. For Skynet Weather, I'm Kira Stallings, ESPN Radio 1430 AM and 105.7 FM.
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9: 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TJ gets a new boat because the Arch Manning card is more expensive.
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9: At least TJ got a win this weekend. We'll talk about that in a second.
23: Oh, Oregon did lose.
9: Oh, my gosh. 844-204-RICH is the number to dial. Monday Night Football, Broncos and Chiefs this evening on the Disney family of networks. Marcus Spears, who is in Kansas City as part of the Monday Night Countdown program, will be joining us top of hour number two. You threw out 844-204-RICH. Number to dial. Chris Brockman and I have already completed Overreaction Monday. That should be in your RSS feeds now. YouTube.com/RichEisen Show. As always, good to see you, Christopher.
23: Hey, Rich. How are you, man?
9: Jason Feller. Good to see you. He's up, wanting to know. I want to know what the hell's up. Hey, I'm here. You're there. What's going on? Hello, TJ Jefferson. Hello. Candles lit over there.
22: Apparently, the more things change, the more they stay the same.
9: Listen, we've got lots to discuss on this show. Bears looked phenomenal. The Bills and the Texans played an incredible game. The Chargers got shocked by the Arizona Cardinals, potentially knocked you out of your survivor pools. The Jaguars looked terrific. These are just a few things. The Bengals won a game because their defense was better than the offense against the Tampa Bay Buccaneers. And Saints fans almost pulled one off in Detroit with the wildest official review ruling we've heard in quite some time. We'll hit on all that over the 3 hours of this program. But we do start with the Dallas Cowboys and the New York Football Giants on Sunday Night Football. And I'll tell you this. We were all wondering how John Harbaugh would transform the Giants and how quickly it would look transformed. Four quarters in, check the box. Because the Giants looked well-coached, well-conditioned. They looked smart. They were stout. They were physical. They were unstoppable at times on offense. Jackson Dart looked superb. Cam Scataboo looked like the Scataboo we all know. And Malik Nabers did, in fact, get the start, and he looked good. And this team defensively as well. They are young and they are big. I'm sitting there watching Abdul Carter do Abdul Carter things. Now with Arvell Reese, their fifth round selection from this year's draft. Abdul Carter, their fifth overall first round selection in this year's draft. And Abdul Carter, the third overall selection from the previous year's draft. Two of the best defenders the Big Ten sent to the next level over the last couple of years. Tremaine Edmonds, Brian Burns. I'm sitting there looking at how big they are and how fast they are. They look like the Monstars from Space Jam. And put it all together, they punked the Dallas Cowboys last night. They punked them. They could not be stopped in the second half of that game because they understood where the weaknesses for Dallas were and kept hitting it over and over again. Like, hit it again, which we saw, you know, once upon a time up at Nakatomi Plaza in this town. Mm-hmm. And how well that worked out at the long run for the guy who came out to the coast and had a few laughs.
24: Shoot the glass.
9: Let me tell you something. This Giants team looked terrific. One game in, John Harbaugh, well done, sir. Well done. He was just locked in. And Matt Nagy and Greg Roman, who are much maligned in places like Chicago, and in terms of Roman, San Francisco, Baltimore, former John Harbaugh assistant there. Just goes to show you sometimes how you know, the coaching community kind of understands one another. He once told Greg Roman, you're out, and he hired a new offensive coordinator right in the middle of things. Todd Monken's now coaching the Browns. But they had Jackson Dart looking smart and dynamic and decisive and neck up 100%. Making the right choices, including when he was being run on play calls. Like, straight up, we're calling runs for you, kid, who we're concerned about making wrong decisions while running and showing up in the big blue tent instead of on behalf of the big blue on the scoreboard.

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1: I'm Jay Fox on the Ohio News Network. In Southwest Ohio, plans for a new data center have hit a roadblock when two communities fought an attempted annexation. ONN's Brianna Albizu explains.
2: Amazon is looking to build an 18-building data center in Southwest Ohio in and around Trenton. In order to make this happen, Trenton needed more land and attempted to annex 600 acres from St. Clair and Madison townships. Both townships said no, citing concerns over lost tax revenue, road maintenance, and traffic. Now, the matter will be decided tomorrow by the Butler County Board of Commissioners, but it could be a moot point if residents approve a total data center ban on Election Day.
1: The case against the man charged in the deaths of Johnny and Matthew Gaudreau now has a trial date. Jeff Hogan with ONN affiliate WBNS-TV has more.
3: Sean Higgins is charged with aggravated manslaughter and vehicular homicide in the crash that killed the Columbus hockey star and his brother more than 2 years ago. A New Jersey judge scheduled jury selection for December 1st, with the trial set to begin January 5th after a holiday recess. Prosecutors say Higgins had a blood alcohol level over the legal limit when he hit the brothers as they were riding bicycles. Higgins' attorneys have challenged the testing of his blood.
1: The Cleveland Guardians are now a half game back of the Chicago White Sox for first place in the AL Central, with a head-to-head matchup beginning tonight.
4: For 50 years, Sherrod Brown voted how he was told. 1975 to today, different presidents, different issues, but Sherrod Brown's vote never changed. 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When Washington Democrats needed Brown's vote, he gave it every time. Sherrod Brown voted with Biden 97%, Schumer 95%, Bernie Sanders 92%. That was the Democrat Party he joined 50 years ago. But times have changed. 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They're not asking for your vote. 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And Sherrod Brown will fall in line. He always does. Sherrod Brown, times changed. 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
7: Your Skynet forecast for this afternoon: sunshine, a high of 73 degrees, partly cloudy overnight with an overnight low of 55. Tuesday, we'll have sunshine and warmer temperatures because of a southerly wind with a high of 85 degrees. Showers likely overnight Tuesday night into Wednesday. Wednesday during the day, more showers possible, mostly cloudy and 82. For Skynet weather, I'm Kara Stallings, ESPN Radio 1430 AM and 105.7 FM.
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0: the Giants on the map, and they did something for once where I have never seen in my 23 years of life. They had slow, methodical drive, went down the field, and scored.
1: Yeah, and they did. And the other team had was desperate to get the ball back, and the Giants were like, no, you are not. We are relentless. And we are relentless in our game plan, and it's just like we see your weakness, and we're going to beat the crap out of you with it. They were smart enough to realize it in real time because they've got veteran coaches who know what the hell they're doing. With all due respect to who's been before. That's a fact. That was real. And, you know, unbelievable. All right, we'll take a break, and Marcus Spears will join us from Kansas City. We had some technical difficulties, and we'll talk about tonight's game and everything else that we've chopped up, and then the whole third hour is about the rest of what we saw, and also the college football world as well. Marcus Spears from Kansas City when we come back.
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8: Ohio lawmakers are racing to pass House Bill 469, a preemptive legal shield against the growing threat of autonomous artificial intelligence. As tech executives warn that future AI could escape human control, House Bill 469 would declare AI non-sentient and never able to be granted legal personhood. The bill, which is in committee, bans AI from holding corporate positions, marrying, or owning property in Ohio. Developers would face 100% strict legal liability for their software's actions. Supporters say it prevents a rogue system from exploiting legal loopholes, ensuring human control. Toledo police are investigating an accident involving an e-bike from over the weekend. Megan Hartnett with ONN affiliate WTOL-TV reports.
9: A pregnant woman is recovering after being hit by a car in Toledo. Police say 34-year-old Caitlin Osborne was riding an e-bike near LaGrange and East Pearl Streets around 4:45 Friday afternoon when she was hit by a car turning onto Pearl. Officers say Osborne is okay. The condition of her baby has not been released.
8: In Northeast Ohio, 55 Marks workers are losing their jobs as the company transitions operations from its Parma produce facility to the Indianapolis Fruit Company. Marks is providing employee transition assistance. For the Ohio News Network, I'm Jay Fox.
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15: Your Skynet forecast for this afternoon, sunshine, a high of 73 degrees, partly cloudy overnight, with an overnight low of 55. Tuesday, we'll have sunshine and warmer temperatures because of a southerly wind with a high of 85 degrees. Showers likely overnight Tuesday night into Wednesday. Wednesday during the day, more showers possible, mostly cloudy and 82. For Skynet weather, I'm Kara Stallings, ESPN Radio 1430 AM and 105.7 FM.
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1: Radio audience is back on the air right now. Marcus Spears, fresh from the hotel room gym, the hotel gym in Kansas City, joining us here.
24: I had to put that big ass painting of that plane up. That was my workout.
1: So I will dive into what we started with and how I said the Giants punked the Cowboys. Am I too strong?
24: Yeah.
1: On that?
24: Yeah, I hate that word. I don't like that word, Rich. But it's personal for me, right? Like, I here's what I'll say. Concerning was the runs that were physical, that they couldn't stop. At times, they bowled up. My biggest concern to get to a really, like football side of it,
1: yes,
24: was Christian Parker and the coverages. I know they talked about it on the broadcast. It just looked like assignment problems. And when you come out of training camp into week one, you 100% don't know what to expect from teams. You don't know what little wrinkles they have or things that they're doing differently. The line of scrimmage is always the line of scrimmage. They had some good run schemes, good run concepts. Some of it was the Giants knocking Dallas off the ball, and Dallas responded and bowed their neck at times as well. But it was the coverages. The sequence before halftime, where you just run out routes right over the top of the first layer of coverage in the zone, 2-3 times, the last one being likely for a touchdown, inexcusable, because you're trying to, like, a big part of football is adjusting on the fly. And the Giants found that, and they exploited it. And then in the second half, you know, the running back in the flats, time and time and time again. So there's a little bit of me that said, and Rich, you remember when we talked about this, I said the secondary is going to be the thing that tells me a lot about where they are now defensively and where they potentially could get. The one-on-one situation, the man-to-man situations likely won those matchups. He's going to do that to a lot of people. I don't think he gets enough credit for how good of a tight end he is, size, in and out of breaks ability. But the assignments, the not getting the right depth on drops when you're in zone coverage defensively is what pissed me off the most. But also in the midst of all of that, give the Giants a lot of credit, man. They had a plan. Roman and Matt Nagy did a great job. I haven't always been the biggest Matt Nagy fan, But that offense looked clean. Jackson Dart looked like he took a step in maturity as far as playing the position with timing, understanding where to go with the football, understanding things to get in and out of at the line of scrimmage outside of the one with maturity, as far as playing the position with timing, understanding where to go with the football, understanding things to get in and out of at the line of scrimmage outside of the one when Caleb Downs almost knocked his dome off his shoulder.

0: Yeah, man. I'll see you soon, brother. I'm going to come to the studio next week.
1: That's it. Boom. We got you covered. We'll get on that logistics right now. Broncos at Chiefs tonight on ESPN and ABC. That's Marcus Spears, who's on Monday Night Countdown. He didn't spell out the S word that time.
2: No, he didn't.
3: Came out and said it with his chest.
1: He did say it with his chest.
2: He said, oh.
1: I love it. That's awesome. It's going to be great every Monday. 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
11: 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Here's a portion of our latest episode. And this weekend, the road trip continues, going to Minnesota to face the Twins for now the final time this year. Guards at the moment up by 4.5 games, but a sweep could really help certainly separate them in the division and even then still the wild card standings as well.
12: Yeah, and kind of similar situation as Baltimore for Minnesota. They're still hanging around. And again, you want to try and eliminate teams if you can, or at least make their battle to get in there really, really difficult. And they can do that this weekend, too. So it's a very similar situation, I think, to what the Guardians are seeing here in Baltimore this week.
11: Jose Ramirez has been back in the lineup for a little while after dealing with some injury issues. But it seems to be clear he's still dealing with something, because he certainly doesn't quite look like the Jose Ramirez of old. Do you see them sticking with him in the three hole the rest of the way? Have there been discussions about that? What's kind of your take on that?
12: I do. I see them just leaving him alone and hoping that, you know, he's had some stretches where it's come together well. I think early on that last homestand, he hit a home run and was driving the ball pretty good. They just got to manage it. And with all those games over the weekend with the day-night doubleheader, I think it can put some strain on there with the added at-bats. So they're trying to manage it as best they can. Look, for hitters, your wrist, your hands, it's so important. And he had that hamate bone surgery. And, you know, he may not be 100% till next year, but I don't see them making moves in the lineup. You know, unless it's really apparent that he's struggling big time, but I don't think it is. You know, he's still getting his base hits, and is he hitting for the power? No, but he's still very much an asset to this team once he gets on base, because what he can do with his legs and things like that. So I would think they would keep him where he is and just kind of ride it out for the remainder of the season.
11: And we've already talked about him a little bit over some of our past conversations, but Joe Adell has really seemed to be energized being in a playoff race pretty much for the first time in his career. None of those Angels teams really did a whole lot of anything, and he's still a fairly young player at 27, even though he's been, you know, in and around the bigs for about 6-7 years at this point. What can you say about that spark that Joe Adell's brought to the team?
12: I mean, it's a legit power threat from the right side that's, you know, in the middle of the lineup, and that makes a difference. They haven't had that And yeah, I think he has been kind of energized. He was having a decent season with the Angels, but has been really productive since coming over here to the Guardians. And it's kind of fun to see because, he was well-liked in Anaheim and had gradually made his way to becoming a real good power threat for the Angels. And it's nice to see that he's been able to carry that through here, and he's enjoyed being here. The team certainly has welcomed him, and he's produced. He's come up with some big hits.
11: I ask this very facetiously. Has there been any discussions about lowering the right field walls so that he can climb into the stands like he did in one of the games earlier this year?
12: Yeah, when we went back to Anaheim last road trip, you're looking at that low wall. It's only 5 feet in the corners, mm-hmm. and he jumped in there and made a catch in the stands, and it was pretty cool. And it would be kind of fun if they were able to do that at Progressive Field. I wouldn't mind it. I think it'd be fun.
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1: 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All right. So my college football Saturday, as you know, the backdrop was the extra second and Michigan surviving Western Michigan and Michigan now being the scourge of college football, even though he had nothing to do with the extra second. All they had to do was just heave one 60 yards in the air with now no time left on the clock for sure and pull off a less than 1% chance to win. And they did. And now in comes Oklahoma with a defense far more stout than Western Michigan's, with Brent Venables, the head coach of Oklahoma, dialing up all the evil that he could create for Bryce Underwood, who 1,000% in last year and in the first game against Western Michigan was having problems pre-snap, post-snap processing what's in front of him. And man, that's why it's football week to week. You can improve, and Bryce Underwood improved. He showed a resolve, and all the stuff he heard and hearing that the head coach said his job's not infinite, and that's correct. Could say that about anybody in any profession, right? Sure. And this is a profession. The kid is being paid like a professional, and that's unfortunate for somebody whose age matches his uniform number, 19. And that's just the way it goes now in college football. But they had a great game plan, which was to run him. Now, you could equate it to simplifying the playbook or whatever. But if you run him and you're successful running him and running the football, then he's not dropping back and saying, what am I seeing in front of me? And it worked. And Michigan's defense lights out. Lights out. And yada, yada, yada, with Oklahoma having a terrific third quarter and fourth quarter, Michigan came up with an interception of John Mateo at a long day and set up Michigan for the game-winning Jordan Marshall run. And the defense stood up, and Kyle Whittingham's team with a massive W. Massive W. Outstanding. And I was buzzing, all of my fellow Michigan friends and alums, buzzing, buzzing, buzzing. And we're like, this is great. This is what we want. No, not weird, not controversial.
6: Right, right.
1: Not asterisk, scandalous. Like this football, like let's coach them up. Let's be physical and let's win and protect the home turf in front of 111,000. Can't get any better than that until Ohio State blows a 20-point lead to Texas. Now, that was I didn't see that one coming. And that just put the scarlet and great burnt orange cherry on top. And as I Instagrammed out having a glass of red, I just want to tip my cap to McConaughey and Sark and Arch and Bevo. And yeah.
2: Bevo.
1: Oh, yeah.
2: Glenn Powell.
1: Yeah. Oh, keep going.
6: KD was there.
1: All of it. Yeah. Durant.
6: I'll see my nephew Arch.
1: Fantastic. Michigan beating Oklahoma. Ohio State blowing a 20-point lead. And God bless it. You having an Arch Manning card.
6: Oh, I love Arch.
1: And that's
6: much,
1: more
6: man.
1: Valuable now.
2: Come on.
1: That's what we call a win-win-win.
6: Put me on the boat, baby.
1: And as you know, I'm an unofficial Manning.
2: That's true.
1: That Papa Arch called me. Here's my brother talking after the game.
13: You dream of playing in games like this, hosting the number one team in the country at home. I mean, how about that? And getting a win at one point. Let's go, baby.
1: Let's go, baby. I guess he's my... Well, I mean, I guess that's my son.
6: Nephew,
1: my nephew? He's my nephew.
6: That's my nephew.
1: Yeah.
6: That's Archibald Jefferson Manning.
1: Yeah, it's my nephew.
14: I can feel it.
1: Oh, God bless.
2: Hollywood Smothers.
1: Hollywood Smothers. What a great name.
2: The greatest name in college sports.
1: Hollywood Smothers. I love, by the way,
6: I was for the group chat to say that.
1: I love Hollywood. I live out here, right? I love the Smothers Brothers growing up, which was my version of Hollywood back when I was younger.
2: It you keep like running, a man. Heel name.
1: That was fantastic. Oh, by the way, death taxes in Ohio State has problems in the kicking game. These are all. Oh my God, that was honestly. Let's freeze dry that Saturday. College football. I didn't care about anything else going on.
2: Like Han Solo, you want to be in the carbonite?
1: I just wanted right in carbonite.
6: It was a good Saturday.
1: That would be Ohio State in Texas. It's like freeze them. Oh, fantastic.
2: Hollywood.
1: God bless, I love college football.
2: Hollywood Smothers.
1: Certainly on a Saturday like that. Just the best. 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
30: 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Like, I think that he is really going to elevate this team. They might not leave for London with Liam Cohen at the helm.
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0: of the crash. 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
8: Your Skynet forecast for this afternoon, sunshine, a high of 73 degrees, partly cloudy overnight, with an overnight low of 55. Tuesday, we'll have sunshine and warmer temperatures because of a southerly wind with a high of 85 degrees. Showers likely overnight Tuesday night into Wednesday. Wednesday during the day, more showers possible, mostly cloudy, and 82. For Skynet weather, I'm Kira Stallings, ESPN Radio 1430 AM and 105.7 FM.
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27: 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What's up, Tracy?
29: Yeah,
27: you know, Tracy?
29: 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How do you feel about next week against the Broncos?
27: Oh, baby, it's great. And you know, Denver wants to listen. They're not there yet because they got a big one tonight. But the minute they land in Denver, if they win tonight, it's on. And you know, Sean Payton is going to use every

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1: 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Here's a portion of our latest episode. And this weekend, the road trip continues, going to Minnesota to face the Twins for now the final time this year. Guards at the moment up by 4.5 games, but a sweep could really help certainly separate them in the division and even then still the wild card standings as well.
2: Yeah, and kind of similar situation as Baltimore for Minnesota. They're still hanging around. And again, you want to try and eliminate teams if you can, or at least make their battle to get in there really, really difficult. And they can do that this weekend, too. So it's a very similar situation, I think, to what the Guardians are seeing here in Baltimore this week.
1: Jose Ramirez has been back in the lineup for a little while after dealing with some injury issues. But it seems to be clear he's still dealing with something, because he certainly doesn't quite look like the Jose Ramirez of old. Do you see them sticking with him in the three hole the rest of the way? Have there been discussions about that? What's kind of your take on that?
2: I do. I see them just leaving him alone and hoping that, you know, he's had some stretches where it's come together well. I think early on that last homestand, he hit a home run and was driving the ball pretty good. They just got to manage it, and with all those games over the weekend with the day-night doubleheader, I think it can put some strain on there with the added at-bats. So they're trying to manage it as best they can. Look, for hitters, your wrist, your hands, it's so important. And he had that hamate bone surgery, and you know he may not be 100% till next year, but I don't see them making moves in the lineup. Unless it's really apparent that he's struggling big time, but I don't think it is. He's still getting his base hits, and is he hitting for the power? No, but he's still very much an asset to this team once he gets on base, because what he can do with his legs and things like that. So I would think they would keep him where he is and just kind of ride it out for the remainder of the season.
1: And we've already talked about him a little bit over some of our past conversations, but Joe Adele has really seemed to be energized being in a playoff race pretty much for the first time in his career. None of those Angels teams really did a whole lot of anything, and he's still a fairly young player at 27, even though he's been in and around the bigs for about 6-7 years at this point. What can you say about that spark that Joe Adele's brought to the team?
2: I mean, it's a legit power threat from the right side that's, in the middle of the lineup, and that makes a difference. They haven't had that. I think he has been kind of energized. He was having a decent season with the Angels, but has been really productive since coming over here to the Guardians. And it's kind of fun to see because, he was well-liked in Anaheim and had gradually made his way to becoming a real good power threat for the Angels. And it's nice to see that he's been able to carry that through here and he's enjoyed being here. The team certainly has welcomed him and he's produced, he's come up with some big hits.
1: I ask this very facetiously. Has there been any discussions about lowering the right field walls so that he can climb into the stands like he did in one of the games earlier this year?
2: Yeah, when we went back to Anaheim last road trip, you're looking at that low wall. It's only 5 feet in the corners, and he jumped in there and made a catch in the stands, and it was pretty cool. And it would be kind of fun if they were able to do that at Progressive Field. I wouldn't mind it. I think it'd be fun.
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6: The thing about
5: Gus, sorry.
6: Oh, it's my bad.
5: We got it. Gus is our friend. Gus is on the phone line. Gus, what's up, man? North Carolina. What's up, Gussie? How are you, buddy?
7: Rich, happy football season to you and your incredible team. How's everybody?
5: We're great. What do you think about your Broncos tonight?
6: Great to hear your voice.
5: What do you think?
7: Well, I'm going to get to my Broncos by way of a segment that I would like to introduce on your show, if I may be so bold.
5: Please.
7: Speaking of bold, you know, for the last 25 years or so, shows like yours and many others have had the bold prediction segments.
5: Yes, sir.
7: So I'll start with a bold prediction for tonight. Pete Alonso and Francisco Lindor will both hit their 300th career home runs tonight at Citi Field.
5: Oh.
7: That's an example of a bold prediction.
6: I love that.
7: Now, you know me, Rich. I like to go next level.
5: Gus, I know that. And we were my son Coop and I, who love to hate on your Mets, along with TJ, of all the people that could eliminate the Mets from postseason contention tonight, Pete Alonso coming into the house to do so. That would be an unkind cut.
6: Of course, wouldn't it?
7: It would sum up the season nicely.
5: All right. I didn't mean to upset your flow. Please keep going.
7: That's okay.
5: Okay.
7: So to me, the next level of the bold prediction is an outlandish prediction.
5: Okay.
7: An outlandish prediction has to be almost dismissed out of hand when it's said. But when you think about it a little bit, you go high register and you go, maybe. So here's my outlandish prediction for the season. As you know, Bo Nix threw more passes than anybody in the league last year. We have a new play caller. We have Jalen Waddle. Our number one running back is hurt as often as he plays. Everything is pointing to a big passing year for the Broncos. My outlandish prediction is our running back, J.K. Dobbins, will lead the league in rushing.
5: Well, then. Okay. Well, then. Okay. So you think they win tonight, then? It starts tonight. It starts tonight.
7: But here's the beauty of the outlandish prediction. If it doesn't happen, nobody remembers. But if it does, like in January, you're going to go, remember what Gus said? J.K. Dobbins was going to lead the league in rushing?
5: Mm-hmm.
7: That's the beauty of the outlandish prediction.
5: And the higher register, which, by the way, returns on Thursday. Gus, it's sponsored. We got the higher register segment sponsored.
7: Oh, really? That's fantastic.
5: By the way, Gus, you know what I did yesterday on NFL game day morning? Because now we're, you know, one big family with ESPN. I threw to my first Sal Palantonio news of the day since maybe 1999. You know?
7: That felt like crossing the streams in Ghostbusters.
5: That's right. You don't do that.
7: You did it, but
5: I almost then wrote a peak performers lead in for you to check my copy on, Gus.
7: Check your Gil's goodies to see what
5: Gil's goodies.
7: Notes are.
5: Gus Ramsey, everybody, there he goes.
6: Hey, Gus. Hi,
5: Gus. One of the best sports center producers ever, not the best.
6: How about the 300 home run thing? I didn't even.
8: By the way, for sure betting that parlay tonight, and I like the Broncos and the over.
5: Okay. You know, it's amazing, we were talking about it on Overreaction Monday, that, you know, hey, the Bengals escaped with a win against the Bucks. Like, you take a look at the final score and you're thinking, okay, that's what they did, right? Then you drill down, you see what happened.
8: That was an outrageous game, if anyone was watching that.
5: Who had on their bingo card the Bengals winning week one because their defense won it for them?
8: Came up big.
5: I don't think anybody had that. I don't think anybody saw that one coming as the Bengals got the Buccaneers, they fumbled it three straight possessions. The Bengals
6: bad.
5: Came up. They recovered fumbles on three consecutive defensive drives in the first half. First time that the team has recovered fumbles on three straight drives since 2007 in their season opener against the Ravens. They led by 17 at half, and then it got real tight. So, Bengals fans, you wanted the defense to be better. There it is. And at some point, Burrow and Chase and Higgins, who, by the way, made an incredible catch, an all-world catch for the final first down to put the nail in the coffin for the Bucs. So, they're going to catch up. And as for the Buccaneers, It's a bitter taste because they had what it takes to go in there and win that thing.
8: Yep.
5: Baker had this to say in the loss after the game.
9: This one falls on me. I mean, they had, I think, 17 points alone off my turnovers. Turns out to be a one score game, 6 points. So it's offensively, it's frustrating when you do something like that, when you're moving the ball up and down the field. But if we get that fixed. I get that fixed. Make those corrections, and we'll be all right.
5: Yeah, it's unbelievable. He signs his big contract, and his first game with his big contract, he's got his first game with multiple fumbles since joining the team. So it's an outlier. It's an outlier.
6: Yeah, it was a rough game for him.
5: Right. And
8: wasn't pushing the ball down.

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7: Emergency number.
8: See, wait a minute. You called the police.
7: I did.
8: On people shooting fireworks.
7: It wasn't normal fireworks. It was like M80s. It was dynamite. There were grenades.
9: Myron Metcalf.
7: At one point, I think I heard a bazooka. There was a missile launcher. My neighborhood shouldn't sound like a documentary on 9. It shouldn't sound like I'm taking enemy fire in my neighborhood, in my living room.
10: One person writes, Matt, does he go up to little kids with lemonade stands and ask to see their
7: permits?
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10: Yeah, it is kind of embarrassing the way you are with children and how you don't let them shoot fireworks on the 4th of July.
7: It was intense. It was intense, man. Those were not fireworks that you get from the little pop-up spot.
10: But I do want to, sometimes people say to me, and I understand, it's Matt Myron on ESPN Radio, presented by Progressive Insurance. Matt, you're a little hard on Myron. You know, why? He seems like such a jolly guy. He seems happy. Like, why are you? And then there, you have to remember, this is a man who calls the police on children for sending fireworks on the 4th of July. You called the police on the 4th of July. I mean, that's like calling the police on Santa Claus on Christmas Day for flying too close to your house.
7: If it was too noisy, we'd have a problem. But I called the non-emergency number, which is exactly for those situations. I didn't say, come get these people. I just said, hey, you may want to check on a disturbance nearby. Mm-hmm. People were letting off. Again, these weren't normal fireworks. It was something different.
10: 888-SAY-ESPN. What was your biggest takeaways? You heard the Matt Myrons, the new award that is sweeping the nation. What were your biggest takeaways from NFL Week 1? 888-SAY-ESPN. I'd like to hear what you have to say. We're going to have Herm Edwards on. Herm is late. He probably is on The View or some other TV show that is...

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0: 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It establishes rights, responsibilities, and governmental roles. This knowledge isn't just for politicians, but for us as everyday Americans. Citizens need to understand what the Constitution says and what it doesn't say, because it protects our unalienable rights, rights no one can take away or infringe. Without knowledge of our constitutional rights, we will fail to realize when they are violated.
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11: DeLuca, Kawhi Leonard off to Toronto. The Clippers and the Raptors completing the Leonard trade for a package including Brandon Ingram, Grady Dick, and two unprotected first-round picks. Teams had originally agreed to terms on June 30th, but it was postponed due to the NBA's salary cap circumvention investigation surrounding Leonard, and the Clippers led the Raptors to their first championship in franchise history back in 2019. NFL Deshaun Watson will remain the Browns' starting quarterback on Sunday against the Buccaneers. Head coach Todd Monken saying the whole offense needs to be better.
12: We got to play better around him. We got to call it better. And he's got to play better. It wasn't just our inability to function consistently as an offense was a byproduct of we coaching and playing.
11: Watson finishing 16 of 22 for 205 yards with a touchdown and a pick in yesterday's 34-10 loss to the Jaguars. Browns trailing 24-0 at halftime, tying their worst halftime shutout in the last 35 years.
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15: 49ers at Raiders. Tell me why I should care.
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15: 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Does Chris Berman say it?
16: 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The Raiders. Is that how he says it? 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

0: like they might be the worst team in the world. And you know what our guy Eric Morris does? He flips it. The next week, beats Oregon 39-31. Drew Mastercker, a guy that probably no one out there knows, but very well could be a first-round NFL draft pick at quarterback, 300 yards passing, 100 yards rushing, and Oregon takes maybe their worst loss in a decade. Dan Lanning's team was predicted by some people to win the national championship, Myron, and now they started barely getting by Boise State, losing to Oklahoma State, maybe losing his two coordinators, and Dante Moore not having the season we thought.
1: All the questions we didn't imagine we have at this point with Oregon, but they're valid.
0: Yep. And finally,
2: number one.
0: This is not a huge surprise. We go down to Austin, Ohio. Texas ends up winning 24-23 over Ohio State in the game of the weekend. Arch Manning finally has a performance on the national stage that we've thought he would have for a long time. Myron, this was one of the great college football games in the fourth quarter. Ohio State dominates the entire game, but then Texas with a great comeback and gets the victory.
1: It was kind of cool to see Arch Manning running down the field after the game, just the excitement of that. That was fun to watch.
0: Did you come away with that thinking both those teams will be in the playoff?
1: Yeah. We may see this again. I also think Jeremiah Smith is the greatest player on the planet right now.
0: And
1: could be your number one pick. Well, college football. Could be your number one pick. I mean, that has to be a consideration.
0: Do you believe in Texas? Like, for years, they've kind of teased us. Is this the real deal Texas team?
1: Yeah, they were down late, and they came back against Ohio State. You got to believe in them.
0: Yeah, I do as well. So those are your top 10 college football games of the week.
1: Like that.
0: You like those, Meyer?
1: Yeah.
0: I bet nobody else in the country has Willamette and Pacific 6-3.
1: That's good. It's good stuff.
0: But they're combining into one school.
1: Yeah.
0: That's pretty amazing. We're going to get you ready. Monday Night Football tonight. The Chiefs and the Broncos from Arrowhead. That's next here on Matt Meyer.
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0: Austin, go Charles.
1: Hey guys, you guys were just talking about the Oklahoma State game where Mestemaker, you know, went up against Dante Moore, who probably be the number one pick, and you know, beat him. That kid's his story is pretty amazing. I live in Austin. He went to high school in Austin. My son played against his high school, but the only time he ever played against Mestemaker was when Mestemaker was playing defensive back, because that kid never started in high school.
0: And is that right?
1: Story is all. Yeah, he was a backup both his junior and senior year. Walked on at North Texas, was a back. I think they said he started like fifth string his freshman camp, and then by the beginning of that season, he was the primary backup, and then started last year for North Texas.
0: Now that is amazing to go from not playing quarterback in high school, fifth string at North Texas, and he could be a first round pick. It's a loaded quarterback class, but I know. For instance, I think it's Todd McShay has him as one of his top five quarterbacks in the class. Myron,
2: I don't know if there will be a more viral moment for a quarterback than him jumping into the end zone like Elway and kind of getting flipped around. That was incredible, man, to see.
0: You do still wonder, though, how a team beats Oregon but then loses to Tulsa the week before. That is a crazy thing. Reginald, Mississippi. Go ahead, Reginald.
3: How you guys doing today?
0: Good, Reginald.
3: Probably be real quick. Dallas Cowboys, Cleveland Browns, Giants, Kansas City and Denver. What a difference a coach makes. Dallas, last 5 years, Dallas record with the Giants, 9-1. It's obvious they came in with a nonchalant, going to be business usual, easy work. Congratulations to Harbaugh and the coaching staff for reminding the players who's been stealing to eat their french fries. We look at Cleveland. With all the mistakes, mental mistakes and all that, we can't blame the players. They are professional athletes. Obviously, something needs to go on with the coach. We need to start doing a better job. Kansas City and Denver, tonight we're going to see
2: you
3: what
2: said
3: good
2: you'd be
3: coaches
2: brief.
3: Are.
2: You know, you can't. You
0: that's
2: know,
0: like, all right, Reginald.
2: I thought
0: that was a good call.
2: It was.
0: That was a good call. I love the fact when people from Mississippi talk, they say things like, "You're going to get your dogs with your french fries." And I don't even know what that means, but I like it.
2: Mississippi people also say, "I'm not going to stay too long." And then 2 hours later, they're still
0: they're at still the function. Going. Well, he brought up the Broncos and the Chiefs. 8:15 on ESPN and ABC, the debut of Monday Night Football. Patrick Mahomes returns to the field after his surgery last year with his knee ligaments. Big. What do you expect to see from our guy Patrick tonight?
2: Nothing spectacular. Not right away. I mean, he's coming off a knee injury. The greats have struggled to bounce back after an injury like that. I think if you're Kansas City, you got to be really conservative. I think Kenneth Walker is going to get the majority of the touches in that offense. And then you just hope your defense is good enough to slow Denver down. But I don't think we're going to see Mahomes doing all the elusive and acrobatics and the ad-libs. I think he's going to stay in the pocket and try to keep himself upright so he can play another game.
0: I do, too. I mean, listen, you don't spend that kind of money on Kenneth Walker unless you're doing it to protect Patrick Mahomes, right? I mean, that's why you're doing it. That's why you bring him in. You know, that we saw the replacement for Walker Price in Seattle play really well, so now Kenneth Walker's got to show his worth. I think he'll do that. This is a big game, I think, just for sort of the Chiefs telling the league they're back, right? I mean, the Broncos went 14-3 last year. That's easy to forget. If Bo Nix doesn't get hurt, they're probably playing in the Super Bowl. And so if the Chiefs, I think the Chiefs, you want to say, hey, the 6-11 was a blip on the radar. This is what we are. I also think this is kind of the start of phase two of Patrick Mahomes' career. And so the question is he going to have a Tom Brady, like where his phase two is as good as his phase one? Or is this going to be a significant drop-off? I think tonight's the start of sort of answering that question.
2: No, it is. I think he still has a lot of this phase one personnel, though. That's the problem. We're looking at Travis Kelce. Looks like it's the end for him. There are some aging defensive players. So I do think Mahomes is going into that chapter, but this may be the end of that first installment for him.
0: When Mahomes has had success, he's had a really good running back. But he hasn't had that the last couple years. And now he gets it again. Right? Yeah. So I think there is a chance, even with, you know, I mean, he's never had great receivers, right? He's always kind of had, Kelce was better than he is now, but the running back has always been a key position for him.
2: Yeah, it'll help. I mean, you got the Super Bowl MVP. I think it's going to be a team that is very run heavy, at least early in the season, until they feel like Mahomes can trust that knee. So I just don't think you're going to see the Mahomes that we're accustomed to seeing for a long time, which is fine. But even that, this is a team that was bad last year. This is a team the year before that that won a lot of close games. So I don't know that we've seen an elite Patrick Mahomes in 3 years, and this could be four.
0: All right, what about the Broncos? Do you expect Bo Nix to sort of repeat how he played last year?
2: Even better, if he's healthy, Jalen Waddle comes in. I think in that Sean Payton offense, it'll be even better than we know what that defense does. So I think the Broncos are a Super Bowl team. I think that's their ceiling. And it starts with a game like this. Now, you come out and lose on the road to Kansas City. That doesn't end those Super Bowl dreams.
0: No,
2: but
0: no.
2: If you lose by 10 or more, now all of a sudden people start questioning your path.
0: Thank you guys very much for listening. Thanks to the folks here in Somerset, Kentucky. The head of tourism just told me, Myron, come visit. All right? They want you here in Somerset.
2: I'm going to come down there.
0: I'm going to get you some spoon bread.
2: Give me some bread and a spoon.
0: I bet Harry Douglas knows spoon bread. Freddie Coleman may not, but they're next. We will see you tomorrow. It's been Myron on ESPN Radio.
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15: A back injury has been in the midst of a contract negotiation during the offseason, with some trade chatter leading into the start of the year as well. Browns head coach Todd Monken saying quarterback Deshaun Watson will remain the starter on Sunday against the Buccaneers. Watson finishing 16 of 22 for 205 yards with a touchdown and INT in yesterday's loss in Jacksonville.
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16: This is Freddie and Harry.
17: Eddie in St. Louis. Long time no chat, brother. Eddie, what you got, my friend?
18: Freddie, I got to tell you something, man.
17: Uh-oh.
18: You got me in so much trouble, brother.
17: Uh-oh. What did
18: man,
17: I do?
18: Man, I was listening to you because you and this one guy was going at it, and I wasn't about to leave. So I kept listening. And then a dispatcher came on and told me where I was at. Lieutenant wanted to see me. I said, hey, I'm en route. Man, I didn't know the lieutenant was standing outside my car looking right at me. And I looked at him, and he told me, oh, so that's more important than me? I said, no, sir, it's not. Oh, it's not? Well, let me tell you something. Do you know where 505 Washington is? I said, no, sir. Man, I drove down there. Know what it said? It said, Missouri Division of Unemployed. He said, if you ever listen to Mr. Freddie Coleman and not what I'm saying, that's where you're going to be working. Now, get your butt in here. Oh, man. Oh, man.
16: This is Freddie and Harry.

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6: To look at Kawhi Leonard trade being completed. The Clippers and the Raptors finalizing the deal after almost 3 months. Teams agreed to terms on June 30th, but was postponed due to the NBA's salary cap circumvention investigation surrounding Leonard and the Clippers. He averaged 28 points and 6 rebounds per game last season. NFL Week 1 Sunday in the books. Vikings rallying past the Packers, turning to backup quarterback Carson Wentz after Kyler Murray left with a concussion. ESPN Radio's Myron Metcalf says signing Wentz, the right move.
7: We got a young quarterback in JJ McCarthy. We want to give him one last shot. Let's make him the backup and see if he can deliver. They didn't do that. They said, you're the third string quarterback because we just don't trust you at this stage. You go with the veteran comes in to a moment like this and he shows you why he was the backup quarterback.
6: Metcalf on Matt and Myron. Vikings head coach Kevin O'Connell calling the hit on Murray violent and physical, but did not fault Packers defenders. No update on Murray's status as of yet.
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0: Reggae Monday. Freddie and Harry, thank you very much. Presented by Progressive Insurance on the ESPN app, ESPN Radio, and Sirius XM Channel 80. So what game, what player, or what result made you say holy bleep when it came to NFL Sunday? We continue to hear from you at 888-SAY-ESPN, 888-729-3776. Jeff in Ohio, what game, what player, or what result made you say holy bleep from NFL Sunday?
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0: Uh-huh.
1: I had to go through the drive, the fumble, Red Right 88. Got my son with me, who was born in 1994, so he never knows that the Browns were a good team. What the bleep do the Browns see in Deshaun Watson that they keep on marching him out? I go through my first read, and then I start having my panic feet. You're right. Give Deshaun Sanders a chance, and give Jalen Green. He'll at least be exciting. He's the fastest player on the field the moment he walks out there. Please help us.
2: Jeff, I promise. We're so sorry. We're not laughing at you, Jeff.
0: Absolutely.
2: We're laughing with you, because I know some of the things that you have witnessed being a Cleveland Browns fan at this juncture in your life. They now have to become laughable.
0: And as a long-suffering Jets fan, Jeff, I would say hang in there, because people have been telling me that for God knows long, involve my J-E-T-S, Jets. But you wanted to know, what do the Cleveland Browns still see in Deshaun Watson? Well, Todd Monken has the answer as the Browns head coach. And, Jeff, I can promise you, you're not going to like it.
3: It confirmed it when I looked at the tape. We got to play better around him. We got to call it better. And he's got to play better. It wasn't just our inability to function consistently as an offense was a byproduct of we coaching and playing.
0: Wow. How much excuses are you going to continue to make when our two eyes, when it comes to me and Harry Douglas and just about anybody else that is a Cleveland Brown fan, looked at that and said, how can you tell me that that is going to get better with Deshaun Watson as your starting quarterback? It sounds like spin doctoring at its finest from a decision that they've made that they're willing to stick with, involving that quarterback and Todd Monken, the head coach.
2: I just think from a confidence standpoint, it doesn't look like Deshaun Watson is the guy for this offense, Freddie. You look at third downs, they were 1-for-8. You look at the red zone, they were 0-for-2. You look at the penalties overall, they had 11. You got to be more disciplined than that. And then turnovers, 2 turnovers as well. You got to protect the football at all costs. But, you know, at some point, you have to, in my opinion, after witnessing what we witnessed from Deshaun Watson, give Shador Sanders an opportunity. And I think it might come week 3, to be honest, because they're on the road against the Tampa Bay Buccaneers. And if that looks anything the way it looked like in week 1, I can see when the Browns go back home to their home stadium and their home opener, Shador Sanders being the quarterback starting against the Carolina Panthers.
0: That sounds wonderful, HD, but here's why I'm not buying it. If you're making those kind of excuses that you've made all preseason after what we saw in week 1 versus Jacksonville, they'll make more excuses for Deshaun Watson to be out there for the home opener, because they're not beating Tampa Bay this Sunday. No matter what they believe, no matter what they think about Deshaun Watson, they can coach better and play better, whatever that is. He's still going to be the same quarterback that's not going to get it done, that doesn't rally guys, that wants guys to play for him. They'll make enough excuses to justify why they believe this is the right decision to go with him at quarterback, past Shador Sanders and past Dillon Gabriel.
2: Well, if they continuously do that, then that tells me that they don't have faith in Shador Sanders.
0: Completely, yeah.
2: Because if you're continuously wanting, you know, Deshaun Watson to be the guy, and we clearly see he should not be the guy within this organization, then that means you don't have supreme faith that Shador Sanders can get the job done. That's what I would take away from it.
0: That's what I take away. I'm with you in lockstep, which means if you're a Browns fan, the only takeaway you can have is at least you'll have a new quarterback in 2027. But hang in there, Jeff, in Ohio, when it comes to 2026.
2: We got your back, man.
0: Yes, we do. We're here for you, brother. He's Harry Douglas. I'm Freddie Coleman. It is Reggae Monday when it comes to Freddie and Harry. Keep weighing in at 888-729-3776. What game, what player, what result made you say holy bleep when it comes to NFL Sunday? 888-729-3776. And speaking of holy bleep, how did Texas, Ohio State do that holy bleep on both sides on Saturday? This is ESPN Radio and the ESPN app.
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23: 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I'm like, oh, no more Freddie headed to tomorrow. Mm-hmm. 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
1: 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Lots of time to break things down and plenty of college football talk the next 2 hours with former OSU All-American and NFL All-Pro Jim Lachey. 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
25: Great to be back and great to be cooled off a little bit.
1: Hall of Fame broadcast. Yes, it was hot there in Austin. Hall of Fame broadcaster, longtime voice of the Buckeyes, Paul Keels, who said the first thing he did when he got home was take a shower.
26: Boy, and a shower never felt so good at 4:35 a.m. in the morning.
1: It was hot up there. Buckeye coach Ryan Day will join us later this hour. Guys, let's get into it. I know everybody is pointing to the fourth quarter, but you could really argue the entire second half that Texas was starting to get a little more of a handle on this game. What adjustments do you think they made to allow them to slow Ohio State's momentum, get back in it, and ultimately win it at the end?
26: I think certainly it was the pressure they put on Julian Sand, being able to get in there and kind of harass him into making some throws that weren't ideal. You can look back at the pass to Devin McCune that would have been a touchdown had it been on target, but just the way they were able to do some things defensively seemed to be a big part of it.
25: Yeah, the third quarter, you come out of the locker room, you know, after having a great first half and get the ball. You know, we defer, so you get the ball and, you know, basically you have a three and out. You punt, 26-yard punt, short punt. They're able to, you know, kind of go back to Texas. They punt that third quarter. Ohio State gets the ball back. They end up, you know, making a 48-yard field goal. And you're like, okay, we got, you know, some points. Things are going to be on track. But after that field goal, it all kind of went downhill. Another punt, they forced them to punt. Texas again, so the defense was still strong there in the third quarter. But then the fourth quarter, you know, something we haven't witnessed very often, a team scoring 21 points on Ohio State, and Texas was able to do that with some long drives.
1: You mentioned the beginning of the second half, Jim. Coach Day always talks about winning that middle eight, the last four of the first half, first 4 minutes of the second half. Mission accomplished, obviously, at the end of the first half, but, you know, kind of a draw there for the beginning of the fourth.
25: Yeah, the fourth quarter.
1: Beginning of the third quarter, first four minutes of the second half.
25: They did get a first down and then, you know, had to punt the ball. So, you know, they wanted to kind of flip the field there a little bit, and they did. Texas had to go a long way to put it down there, and they forced them to punt, even though after they had that short punt. But it's a four-quarter game. Mm-hmm. We know that. We've been around here long enough to know that, especially when you're playing a top-five opponent, and you can just kind of feel the momentum. Every touchdown, you know, got a little bit louder. And then the second touchdown, they were all in, and then, you know, obviously that final one, it was bedlam.
1: Paul, we know that there are dozens of things that determine the outcome of a game like that. Coach Day tells us all the time, every single play matters, but –

0: not executing on a fourth down conversion, electing to not try a short field goal, and missing a field goal in the fourth quarter that would have iced it. I mean, that's 6 or 10 points that you don't get, and obviously the difference on the scoreboard.
1: Absolutely. And also, you know, Texas, the way they were able to convert on third and fourth downs that they had not done in the first half. So it was a lot of those little things that ended up being a factor in a big result.
0: Jim, I know it stings the way it happened, but you know, bottom line, a 1-point loss on the road to a top five team. Is Ohio State still okay?
2: I think they are. Now they got to take care of business, and obviously it's a tough schedule. We all know that. We've talked about that in the preseason, so the margin for errors is slimmer, you know, so you got to make sure that, you know, I mean, two losses, you're still good, but you get a third one, it's up to anybody then, you know. I mean, you don't know what's going to happen as far as playoffs, things like that. So they got to take care of business, and I think they understand that. We've seen this team a couple years ago after losing a tough game to Oregon and losing the final regular season game to Michigan, be able to turn around once they got into playoffs and dominated. So, we've seen it, witnessed it. It can be done, but do we have the same group of guys that can get that, the same leadership? And that's what we're going to find out these next couple weeks.
0: Saturday, Ohio State will host Kent State. We'll be on the air with the AEP Energy Buckeye pregame show from Ohio Stadium beginning at 10:30 a.m. Also announced today that next week's game versus Illinois will also be a noon kick, so we'll be on the air 10:30 a.m. a week from Saturday versus the Illini as well. How will Ohio State respond this week, and is it ever a good decision to lay down and let a team score? We'll get into that in our 60-second timeout as the Buckeye Roundtable show continues.
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1: All right, let's start with this one, fellas. Coach Day was asked about this in postgame. You knew he would be. Texas driving for the go-ahead score, time winding down. I've never been a fan of the strategy of letting a team score to preserve some time, but does a situation like that warrant it, Jim? Or is the percentage better of, you know, playing defense and trying to keep them out of the end zone, a big goal line stand like we saw last year here in Columbus?
2: Well, we talked about that when they got it down to the three. Mm-hmm. You know, you just let them score here. And, you know, Ohio State used a timeout. They would have had a timeout and 53 seconds mm-hmm. left if they would have let them score that next series, or maybe just right around 50. On the next play. And, you know, obviously they chose to defend the goal line and almost get that ball knocked loose, right? And almost came up with a play, and you're thinking, okay, you know, it's going to be some good things might happen here, but it didn't. You know, so when it doesn't, everybody second guesses. And I'm kind of with you, Skip. You know, there's not a defensive coordinator in America that wants to let a team score them, right? But, you know, that's where analytics come in, and you have to just understand that, okay, now we have to go get a field goal. And maybe if you were perfect on the afternoon or evening kicking field goals, that decision would have been a little bit easier. Hey, we'll go down, get it to the, you know, 30-yard line and let him attempt a, you know, 40-some-yard kick or even closer, mm-hmm. preferably, or score a touchdown. But we didn't get to find that out because, you know, Ohio State didn't have time left. They got the ball, 25 seconds, no timeouts, and had, two offensive plays after that. So it's just one of those things where, and, you know, maybe Coach Day can add further onto sure. that, but it's just...
1: It didn't feel right.
2: It just doesn't. Yeah. And like I said, every defensive player that I've, you know, done want that to happen. They want to go out there and defend.
1: And, Paul, on the flip side of that, I mean, Jim alluded to it. The flip side is you just missed a crucial field goal on your previous possession that would have iced the game. Is that the strategy to get back in that same position? I mean, even though there's enough time to do so, do you want to put that kid back in the same position he was just in?
3: Well, if they knew they would get that far, maybe. But then the other part of it, Skip, is the fact that the offense was struggling as it was to extend drives. And not only, Jim, as you mentioned, the fumble that that Texas had and re-recovered, the fact that they had already turned the ball over twice in that game. So it's hard to think that defensive players and defensive coaches, like you said, Jim, they're going to allow that to happen. But you wonder, too, if how the offense had struggled, if that was also part of the thinking.
2: And the defense gave up three long drives, mm-hmm. you know, 15, 13, 12-play drives. So they were, you know, they were gassed no matter what. So maybe that kind of plays into your thinking, too, is like, hey, I don't know. As a coach, I might say, hey, let's just let them score. So at least our offense, which is fresher, you know, maybe they can come out and make some plays. But, you know, we'll never know.
1: All right, next. Jeremiah Smith, 8 catches, a 164, and a touchdown. But most came in the first half. What, in your opinion, did Texas do to slow his production in the second half?
3: Well, they just got really aggressive with him. And unfortunately, Ohio State wasn't able to take advantage of that with other guys being able to make some of the big plays. That's one of the things we've been watching for in two games. We saw it in game one with Devin McCune having the big game he had. But, you know, they weren't able to take advantage of all of the attention. But it certainly looked like Texas just got overly aggressive. Not only with Jeremiah, but as we mentioned before, the pressure they put on the quarterback.
2: Yeah, the cornerback, they had a safety in the area, and then they had a linebacker, you know, kind of underneath. So they devoted a lot of coverage to Jeremiah. And, you know, certainly in that first half, he was the star of the show. They had 15 targets, so one like they weren't trying to get the ball to Jeremiah. Mm-hmm. A couple times there, it looked like there was a lot of hand-grabbing that was going on that maybe didn't get called. I know Devin Sanchez got called for a defensive pass interference there. But it looked like kind of what they were doing, but it didn't get called. And there's opportunities. We saw Devin McCune running right in the middle of the field. We saw Brandon Ennis open a couple times. He could have made a play. Brock Boyd was in there and was open one time, but it seemed like Julian was going to his playmaker, number 4, Jeremiah Smith.
1: All right, next, Texas outgains Ohio State on the ground 141-94. Bo Jackson did rush for 74. Jacoby Jackson 20 and a touchdown. But is that area in need of a boost? And I guess specifically in short yardage. And if so, how do you do it, Jim? We'll start with you.
2: Well, you got to have confidence in the play calls, and you got to go out there and you know, when you call a play, a play caller, if you have success on it, they're going to come up with different variations of that. And like I said, the first half was kind of balanced, but you were starting to, you know, you saw Jeremiah making those big plays in the passing game. So I thought, hey, let's just stick with what's going good right now. But yeah, if you want to win a football game, you better have the ability to have a strong rushing attack when you're playing a top five, top 10 team or a Big Ten opponent. Usually the team that runs the ball more and stops the runs is going to win it. So they got to definitely continue to work on it. We saw really, you know, the majority of the carries are Bo Jackson. Jacoby got a few carries. Isaiah West got a couple. Legend Bay got one. So they were pretty much set on Bo and Jacoby Jackson going out there and doing it. I think, remember in the first half, that the first quarter when we got the fumble recovery, tried to run to the left, tried to get outside, ended up taking a tackle for loss. So there were some positive steps, but we really didn't break any long runs. I think we had one, maybe 9, 10 yards, 11 yards tops. It was a long run. So it's something you got to work on if you want to win a big game, especially on the road.
1: All right, next. Paul, time of possession, really a story of two halves. Ohio State had big edge in the first half. Texas about a 6-minute advantage in the second. You know, many look at play calling, but in your mind, is that or is it execution on those three and outs and those short possessions in the second half?
3: Well, and it's funny you bring that up, Skip, because each time Ohio State was punting it away, you'd look at the clock and say, boy, that's a lot of time for Texas to have. So, yeah, you would just guess. Not being a coach or a player, you'd guess execution. But, you know, not even being able to continue a drive on third down and having to punt the football away.
1: Jim, as a player, how do you bounce back? I mean, not just from the loss, but a loss like this one. You played a lot of football games. Mm-hmm. I'm sure you've had heartbreakers throughout your career. Yep. Where things really look to be going your way. I mean, how do you put it behind you? Just move on.
2: It's not the end of the world, right? You still got plenty of games to play. One, a playoff type game where your season's over at the end of the game. You know, you got 10 opportunities left, and that's all you can do is focus on the next one. You know, this one's Kent State. Yeah, it hurts. It stings. Watching that film hurts. But you got to kind of look at your leadership. Mm-hmm. We've got 7 captains on this team. They're going to have their best week of leadership this week, along with a bunch of veteran football players that have been out there and played a lot, that just have to get everybody up. And it starts in practice tomorrow, Wednesday, Thursday, in preparation. Put a good week together and take care of business. Now, Kent State's nothing like Texas, but still, you got to go out there and not worry about who you're playing. Worry about, you know, how good you look on film. That's what you do. Go out there and try to play a perfect game to get it behind you.
1: All right. Last thing quickly, rate the opponent. Texas is the new number one. How do you see the Longhorns faring the rest of the way?
3: You know, this is a team, just like we talked about when the season started, the top six, really, because Indiana was at 6. All 6 of those teams could be teams that could win a national championship. This is a Texas team. If they play like they did in that fourth quarter, they could win a national title. Now, they're going through a tough conference with some tough games, but if they play like they did in the fourth, that's a team that could get into the playoffs and make some serious noise.
2: I was obviously impressed with Wingo, Coleman. Mm-hmm. You know, their tight ends didn't do a whole lot. They did some nice things blocking out there. Hollywood Smothers, I thought, ran the ball well, had 2 touchdowns when they needed him. You know, they got into basically a 3 tight end, you know, heavy package at the goal line and were able to bully their way in there. Arch Manning made plays when he needed to. Those 4th down conversions, he bought extra time with his feet. You know, it looked like we were going to get some pressure on him, and he was able to get in there and dodge it and you know, make the plays down the field, find the open receivers. You know, he found the tight end for a big play across the middle. So credit where credit's due. You know, he found ways to get it done, especially in that fourth quarter. And, you know, it was all Julian saying for 2.5 quarters, and that flipped script. That script was flipped, too.
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13: Two wide to each side, third and eight at the Oregon 10. Hawkins is a tailback to Mestemaker's right, and Drew gets the ball. Looks to throw, under heavy pressure, gets away. Mestemaker pumps, Mestemaker running, diving toward the end zone, he's in! Pistols firing, touchdown Oklahoma State! Drew Mestemaker, give him an Olympic gold medal!
11: Dave Hunziker on Learfield, Oklahoma State surprises number 6, Oregon, 39-31.
3: You know how much you like that. Basically, this was North Texas that beat Oregon because new coach Eric Morris brought so many of his players from North Texas to Oklahoma State. But, you know, here's the thing about Oregon, and listening to some of the national radio shows that talked about this, apparently the Ducks have not run the ball the way everybody expected. And when you think about defensively, you know, they got some key defensive returners that came back this year that probably could have gone pro. But, you know, they gave up 39 to Oklahoma State. They had their struggles against Boise State, so there's got to be some questions going on in Eugene.
14: Yeah, Oregon rushed for 90 yards on 30 attempts, so one like they weren't trying. They gave them 30 opportunities to do it. They threw the ball 29 times for 191 yards. And Oklahoma State came out, and they had two 100-yard rushers. They rushed for 237. So in these type of games, a team that, you know, has the ability to run the football, you know, they're the 30 attempts. So one like they weren't trying. They gave them 30 opportunities to do it. They threw the ball 29 times for 191 yards. And Oklahoma State came out, and they had two 100-yard rushers. They rushed for 237. So in these type of games, a team that,

0: as they hosted number 11, Oklahoma.
1: Bryce, under center here. Second and goal. Snap. Handoff. Jordan Marshall running left, fighting for the goal line. Get in! Touchdown, Wolverines! From 1 yard out, the senior from Cincinnati gives Michigan a 16-10 lead.
0: Doug Karsh on Learfield. Big win for Michigan. They beat Oklahoma 17-10.
2: That was Bryce Underwood, wasn't
0: Bryce
2: it?
0: Bryce Underwood.
2: Underwood,
0: yes.
2: Okay.
0: Just one name.
2: Yeah.
0: Like
2: yeah.
0: Cher.
2: Sonny. Anyway, you know, what this game showed is what Bryce Underwood can do, hurting teams with his legs. But maybe the thing that hasn't been talked about enough, combine this with the controversial game against Western Michigan. Wolverines are playing some decent defense right now.
3: That's the key, Paul. I was going to say the same thing. Their defense is making plays. Troy Bowles, their middle linebacker, I think is playing as good as anybody early on in the season. Number 18, you see him out there getting guys lined up, and you know, he can get through that A gap. But, Bryce Underwood kind of was, they let him run the ball a little bit more. He had 18 attempts for 87 yards in the game. They didn't really turn him loose like that first game. But this, second game against Oklahoma, they did. And Mateer looked like just another quarterback after I thought had an outstanding year last year. And I'm sure he'll put it together as the year goes on. But it was kind of surprising at the result of that game. But, Michigan was able to get it done at home.
0: To Iowa City, the Cy-Hawk game is always a good one Saturday. No different. It came down to a late field goal.
4: The kick's on the way, and it is good. What a play by Tanner Philpott. The snap was behind him.
3: Yep.
4: He reached back and grabbed it and somehow got it down. Burritt already started his kick commitment and hesitated for just a brief second. What a play by Philpott.
0: Gary Dolphin on Learfield, that really was a spectacular hold as Iowa beats Iowa State 16-13.
2: You know, but Philpott hit another field goal right before that, too, that kind of kept them within striking distance there. But you're right, Skip, watching the replay of that. It's like reaching back to, pull something off a shelf that you forgot is what he did.
3: What I'm surprised at is they let Hank Brown throw the ball 30 times in that game. Because that's, Iowa, the way they ran the ball the first week out, you thought, well, that's going to be their formula. Rush for under 100 yards in that game. They just had 93, but they had enough confidence in Hank Brown to let him throw the football around. Now, no TDs throwing, no interceptions, but just, took care of the football. And they really like that. Tony Diaz, I think he stepped up. He had a big game receiving, 8 catches for 95 yards.
0: Out west to the Coliseum, where USC hosted Louisiana.
5: Trojans not putting on a rush. And it'll be Trent Mosley catching at the 14, angling across, gets hit, stays on his feet, still on the move, up the middle he goes, angles across the field to the student section at the 50, he's at the 40, down to the 30, 20, 10, 5, and a touchdown. Trent Mosley, a spectacular punt return for Mosley. They looked like they had him when he caught the ball. How do you do?
0: Pete Arbogast, USC Radio. Trojans beat the Raging Cajuns 49-30.
2: Yeah, but how did the Raging Cajuns get 30 points on USC? That's a question I'm sure that's being asked. But more development for Jaden Maiva and that very talented group of young wide receivers.
3: Yeah, that one young tight end, Mark Bowman, a freshman, ended up with 6 catches, 83 yards, and a pair of touchdowns, was named the Big Ten Freshman of the Week. So he's impressive. He's 6'5", 240-ish, and he looks the part and definitely played the part that first game.
0: To Philly, to Philly, where number 16 Penn State was at Temple.
6: Back empty backfield, 3rd and 6. Takes a quick toss near side. It's caught so well. 15 to the 10. Chase to the 5. Touchdown, Penn State. A well-executed drive by the Nittany Lions. 66 yards. They score on their final drive of the half. They score on their first drive of the second half.
0: Now, middle 8, Steve Jones, Penn State Network. Lions beat Temple 27-9.
2: And the real bonus of Rocco Becht coming from Iowa State, following his head coach, Matt Campbell, to State College. And you just see how Penn State seemingly now has stabilized their quarterback position.
3: Yeah, Rocco Becht was the key to Iowa State beating Iowa last year. He made a nice fourth quarter drive and was able to put them over the top. And to see him now with Matt Campbell at Penn State, he's doing the same type of things there. Makes good decisions, of course. Anthony Beck, his father, was a player and a coach, so I think he understands the game very well and is playing at a high level.
0: To Minneapolis, many were curious how Minnesota would fare against the SEC and Mississippi State.
7: Taylor throws a bullet right side. McGee down the numbers, 15, 10,

0: Frisco Kid finds the end zone for the first time today, and State leads 20-3.
1: Neil Price on Learfield. Mississippi State rolls Minnesota 38-13.
2: Boy, they rode that boat right into a defeat. But Kamario Taylor, the Mississippi State quarterback, is somebody that people are saying keep an eye on. There's all of this attention about what's going on at Ole Miss, and deservedly so. But Taylor is a dual-threat quarterback. He's really got people excited about his potential.
3: Well, they were down 28-6 at half, and they had to abandon the rushing attack. They ended up 15 attempts for, 13 yards in that game. And Minnesota Golden Gophers, you know what their formula is. They got to have the ability to run the football and play action if they're going to win that game. And they had to put it all on Drake Lindsey's arm and couldn't get it done. He threw 48 times in that game, and zero touchdowns, zero interceptions. And, give the Bulldogs credit. They found a way to get it done, in Minneapolis.
1: Final stop, Champaign, where Illinois hosted Duke.
4: Second down and goal just inside the Illinois 3. Here's the snap. Egan to throw. Backpedals. Looks to the left. He's got Shepard. Going to have to break a tackle. He did. And he'll walk in for the touchdown. Nate Shepard undeterred. And Duke has the lead.
1: David Shoemate on Learfield. A little surprising here. Duke wins at Illinois 31-27.
2: You know, Skip, people might not remember, but Illinois barely got by Duke last year down in Durham. So Caden Hauser, who kind of got off to a good start, a quarterback for the Illini, a late interception proved to be costly.
3: Yeah, and we're going to see Illinois come in here in a few weeks. They got a wide receiver, Colin Dixon, had 11 receptions in that game, 166 yards, 3 TDs. Looking forward to seeing what that guy's all about. But, again, these games have been close between Duke and Illinois these last 2 years, and Duke got them this year.
1: The other two Big Ten teams that went down this past weekend, Purdue loses in double overtime to Wake Forest. Rutgers falls to 0-2. They lose at Boston College.
2: You know, Rutgers is just having all kind of turnover problems. And, they changed quarterbacks, went to A.J. Surace, and that just didn't seem to. And we were watching that game Friday night. They kind of, even despite the turnovers, had a chance, but just couldn't get out of their own way.
3: Yeah, and it's, like I said, we talked about this too. Rutgers is usually a team that takes care of their non-conference and struggles in the Big Ten, and right now they're struggling non-conference. It's going to be a long year, I think, for the Scarlet Knights.
1: This week, Michigan State is at Notre Dame. Maryland will host Virginia Tech.
2: Don't think about Maryland. Don't think until conference play, and that's where the road gets rough.
1: Ohio State will host Kent State. 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
6: Welcome back, everybody, into tonight's Buckeye Roundtable Show with Jim Lachey, Paul Keels. I'm Skip Mossick. Ohio State falls at Texas on Saturday, 24-23. Joined for a few minutes by Ohio State coach Ryan Day. His comments are presented by Kroger. And coach, you tell us all the time, especially in big games, that, you know, every play is so important. As you rewatched everything from Saturday night, what were maybe the top one or two that you point to that were, you know, you guys either needed to execute better or from a coaching standpoint, you know, maybe call something different?
7: Well, I can, you know, just give one or two, really. There's just a handful of plays, and I think that's what happens, you know, in these games that just gets magnified, is that, you know, it can come down to one or two of those plays that if you make it, the outcome's different. But there's no question, you know, should not have happened in that game. It shouldn't have come down to one play, but I think we could probably point to, you know, several at the very least. You know, that's behind us now, and the question is, are we going to learn from it and grow from it? Some things got exposed, you know, just in all areas. And so we got to do a great job identifying those and get it fixed.
8: Coach, a couple issues came up in that ball game. One in the first half, you're at the 13-yard line, fourth and two. You decided to go for it. A lot of some people say, hey, you got to take the points, whatever you can get the points there. And then obviously at the end of the game, you know, when you let them score. And that's kind of, I think, more of an NFL thing, you know, that we've been talking about. And sometimes that happens, you know, with the timing rules of the NFL. After reflecting for a day and a half, you know, what are your thoughts on those situations?
7: Well, you try to focus on the process, not the result, but that's easier said than done, you know. And when it doesn't work, you certainly, you know, second guess yourself. And as you can imagine, that happens a lot. But, you know, like I said, I felt like, you know, at that second down play, you can either let them score, or if we get the stop, you know, play two downs and, you know, see if you can get a stop for 1 yard and win the game. That was the decision we made. And, you know, very easy to second guess ourselves now. You know, you make the decision in game and you go with, you know, what you see. So, you know, that was that. And then on the fourth down, wanted to be aggressive down there, fourth and two, and go after it. You know, later on, you know, we obviously went for some field goals, but, you know, when you come up short, you know, I mean, if you obviously convert, or if we get the stop at the end of the game, then, you know, we'd be in a different situation right now. But we'll keep evaluating it and make sure that, you know, we're doing what's best for the team moving forward.
9: You talk about moving forward, Coach. How important is it to have the leaders amongst the players who can help pull everything forward?
7: Yeah, obviously everyone, you know, is hurting this week, yesterday. But, yeah, well, everyone's going to stick together. Everybody is sticking together. We know we have a lot of football ahead of us. And, you know, we're just going to work towards getting better. You know, there are some things that, you know, need to get addressed fast. And I think that is one of the things that comes out of playing in a matchup game early in the season. You know, you get some things identified early and, you know, you get an opportunity to get them fixed, you know, and obviously the challenge and the thing for us is that we got to get them fixed. So obviously finishing the game is a big part of that.
8: Coach, you know, usually coaches after a game like that, you know, you talk about scheme, you talk about personnel, you talk about execution, conditioning, all those type of things. you know, we know Jeremiah Smith is a great football player, but you're going to need to have a second, third wide receiver to step up. Who in that room, you know, we saw some instances where maybe Devin Kuhn, you know, the ball is just maybe a little bit underthrown. Brandon Ennis might have been open on a couple plays. You know, when you're talking with Julian Sain and you go through that, believe me, I'd want to throw to Jeremiah Smith every time too because he's going to make plays. But, you know, how do you balance that as a quarterback?
7: Yeah, you have to, you know, understand the progression, what's going on, and then recognize the coverage. And, you know, what you don't want to do is find yourself just, you know, throwing to one person. I don't think that that is the case with Julian, but I do think, you know, a lot of times Jeremiah is open, you know, even when he's covered. So, you know, I think that, that's been successful. I think to your point, you know, there's times where, you know, you got to continue to progress through your reads and, you know, take what the defense has given you. So, you know, I think when you have somebody as talented as, you know, I think Will went through that too, even, you know, a couple years ago, you find yourself going there, but with good reason. So, yeah, you look at each play and you try to identify, you know, what gives you the best chance to succeed on that play. But, you know, we do need some guys now to step up as we move forward with the rest of the season. You know, there's a lot of football ahead of us. You know, non-conference game this week and then some, you know, a bunch of conference games coming up. So now I think we'll still give us an opportunity to see, you know, some other guys, not just the wide receiver, get on the field to see, you know, where the depth develops, where the starters develop and who we're going to count on as we head towards the middle of the season.
9: Well, what we saw from Earl Little the other night at safety, is that kind of what you saw when you wanted to bring him in and the influence he can have on your defense?
7: Yeah, he's a big part of it based on where he is and who he's replacing. And so, again, just like on offense, you know, on defense now we have to sort of come up for air and, you know, figure out where we're going now with the rest of the season. And Earl will be a big part of that.
8: Jay Timmons is another player that really stepped up. Obviously, the first play of the game, he was right there. Force a fumble, recover it. I mean, this kid, you know, we've only seen him for two games, eight quarters of football, maybe less than that. But still, he's got the ability to go in there and make plays. And you can tell why you're so high on him and what he can bring this year for Ohio State.
7: Yeah, well, yeah, first play of the game to make a play like that in that spot just shows you that, you know, he's ready to play. And he has that mindset he has since the minute he walked on campus here. So, you know, we're going to count on him. He's going to, you know, not somebody that we said, you know, we were going to sort of build the defense around, not that we're going to build it around him, but he's a major component in that and what we're going to do, you know, for the rest of the season, because at a, you know, early point in the season, he's already solidified himself as a key contributor and a major strength. So, you know, got to give him a lot of credit, you know, as a freshman come into that spot and play the way he did.
8: Red zone, you know, you're there five times, you know, two touchdowns, two field goal, and then turn one over on downs. Everybody knows, man, if you get those 6 points, you know, a possibility PAT for seven, that makes things a little bit easier. But what did you see that Texas did in the red zone that gave you some issues when you got close to the goal line?
7: Well, the first one there, you know, we got strung out and didn't handle the edge very well. Didn't convert on the fourth down. And then we took a sack. You know, those were some of the big things that happened. And when you take negative plays in the red area, your chance of scoring a touchdown go way down. So we cannot have negative plays down there. And, you know, if we don't get that fixed, then we're going to have problems moving forward. So that is certainly one of the areas that needs to be addressed.
9: Are there some points about Kent State that's kind of jumped out at you as you get ready for this game this weekend, Coach?
7: You know, watching them in their first two games, you know, they certainly came out and played, you know, hard and physical. But this game will be more, you know, about us and, you know, where we're going moving forward. You know, having a great week of practice and, you know, getting all our attention going to playing really, really hard on Saturday and now building some momentum as we head into the, you know, the middle of the season here.
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14: 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Thank you as always for your time. And Tim, boy, so many things had to play out right for Texas in that fourth quarter for them to pull what was a historic comeback. Of all the things that Ohio State did not do in that fourth quarter, which was the one where you pointed to and said, uh-oh, this thing looks to be going the other way, and why?
16: Oh, man, there's about five of them. But in the fourth quarter, I mean, obviously, when they finally got off the schneid and got that pass off, I think it was to Nate Roberts. I think that was the fourth quarter. I get the quarters mixed up, you know. You're going, hey, obviously Julian could have run on that play, but he stopped and surveyed the field and finally found Nate Roberts. He finally had as much time to throw as Arch Manning did in that game. That was what really stood out. But then they couldn't parlay. You know, they couldn't turn it in. I think that was the drive where they threw the ball to the goal line to Jeremiah Smith, who got

0: bumped out of bounds, but still fought back in bounds. They end up settling for the field goal try, and it went left, and then everything else went south. And that was pretty difficult. I mean, to watch a team just struggle so much offensively, Ohio State did from late in the third quarter on, and then watch the other team put together, 12, 13, 14 play drives back to back to back. I mean, that was pretty amazing what Texas did. And of course, Ohio State helped them on that. Couldn't get off the field on defense. Two fourth down conversions. And we're not talking about fourth and one. We're talking about fourth and eight and fourth and six. And Texas was able to convert because they had nothing to lose, man. They were letting it all hang out. But what really stood out was just not being able to get those stops or anything else on those fourth downs, which would have ended the game. I mean, would have kept it in Ohio State's hands. Let's put it that way.
1: The eyes of Texas are upon you all the live long day. Did you sing that along a few times there when you're down there in Austin?
0: No, I was never a Texas fan growing up. Well, in Texas, I was more of a Texas A&M guy because several of my buddies went to Texas A&M. But the Texas fandom is a little bit like the Michigan fandom. There's an elitism there that's palpable, except I think they're more nice about it. Let's put it that way. But no, nobody I knew rooted for Texas because, like I always told you about the Texas, the Longhorn Network, I didn't think it was going to succeed in a big-time way. And everybody go, why not? I said, because if you live in Texas, you either love Texas or you hate Texas, and you're not going to support Texas. But, you got to give it up to them, man. That was Arch Manning and group did get the job done. And, they just picking that safe, man, they found the combination.
1: Yeah, it just seemed like there in the second half, playing not to lose versus playing with nothing to lose. And, in that fourth quarter, Texas just said, hey, whatever we can do, we're going to try to do. We're going for everything here and just seeing what sticks. And they threw everything at them, and it all worked, it seemed like.
0: Yeah, but what was bothersome, too, is a couple times I just named the one with Jeremiah Smith got mugged going down the field and then tried to make the play inside. I'm not sure if he caught it there, whether it would have counted. He was forced out of bounds by the defender, for a step or two, but did come back in. I think when you're forced out of bounds, it might be a different call. But on that slant, remember, he just got grabbed. He was grabbed on that slant, which would have kept the drive alive. I mean, Ohio State was so desperate for a first down, much less a touchdown, anything would have helped because, boom, all of a sudden you look and there's the defense trotting back onto the field again. And that was not a night to be playing 12, 13, and 14 play drives. Just that was not the night for it with the heat, humidity, and really the momentum and the crowd. But, I had a buddy of mine sitting among the crowd, my buddy John Johnson II, and he said there were active fans getting ready to get up and leave, and some of the other fans says, no, stick around, man, this is a big night, because they were down and out, man. They scored three touchdowns in the fourth quarter, not throughout the second half. So just a strange game. Sometimes it happens to you. Remember Ohio State having the big lead over Penn State in 2001 and Penn State coming back, for example, and winning that game and putting Joe Paterno ahead of Bear Bryant on the most wins in a career at that point. Just sometimes you lose the grip and you can't get it back.
2: As everybody wonders about Ohio State's future moving forward, in the comparison to Texas losing in Columbus last year, is it significant that Ohio State avoid a loss like Texas had at Florida last season?
0: Oh, hey, you're like a good lawyer, Paul. You know the answer to that before you ask it. Absolutely it is. I'll tell you, the other team that's kind of went out probably – I mean, it was a bad day for the Big Ten elite, right? Because Oregon's now got to win out, I think, to get there. I don't know what you guys think, but when you lose a heavy favorite and you lose on the road like they did, I mean, they got outplayed, as Dan Lanning said. So I think Oregon's slip factor is gone, is nil now. I mean, they've got to run the table, and that includes coming to Ohio State, 1st of November.
3: Tim, we always appreciate your time. We'll see you there at the stadium on Saturday, okay?
0: And by the way, I don't know how a team that hasn't beaten anybody, which is Indiana, could still move ahead of Ohio State, which got beat by 1 point at Texas, right? I mean, the polls make no sense this time of the year, fellas.
3: They never have, Tim. You know that.
0: I know. I used to vote in them.
3: All the time. Tim, we always appreciate your time. Thanks for hopping on tonight, okay?
0: Always a pleasure, especially speaking with the lawyer, Paul Keel.
3: He's got the watch that makes it seem like he's...
1: The barrister.
3: It's all good. Hour number one just absolutely flew by. Good job, fellas. Up next, hour two, Arankova Insurance. Archie Griffin, High School Player of the Week Award. 4 weeks now in the books as far as the high school football season. Our American Dairy Association Mideast's top high school performances and our weekly whip around the state. We'll hit the sidelines with Tyler Danberg and Jalen McClain. Our insider's access tonight, Kent State coach Mark Carney expected to join us as well. So all that and more coming up. 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
4: August is here, which means the start of school is around the corner. Hey y'all, this is Lance Wood, owner of Lance Wood State Farm in Fostoria and Bowling Green. According to the Ohio Department of Transportation, the number of pedestrian and bicycle accidents are on the rise. 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
6: It was the worst airplane trip I'd ever been on in my life. I looked at my boarding pass. They had me in row 187K. 187K. I didn't even realize they made airplanes that big. I mean, economy ended in row 90, so you can imagine the section I was sitting in. Well, I finally got to my seat. What a nightmare. On one side of me, a screaming baby. No adults. Just a screaming baby. On the other side, a fish. A fish, yeah, a real fish. I mean, usually I like to talk to the guy sitting next to me, but this character had no personality at all. Although he did kind of chuckle when the stewardess mentioned that the seat could be used as a flotation device. Anyway, just to show you how rude this guy was, he starts smoking a pipe and fills the whole cabin up with smoke. But I got the last laugh when the stewardess came around. He ordered red wine. Fish with red wine. Imagine that. You just did. You saw it on the radio. If you're an advertiser, this station and the Radio Advertising Bureau have news for you.

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4: 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I'm Skip Mossick. Saturday, Ohio State will host Kent State. 12 noon kick will be on the air beginning at 10:30 from Ohio Stadium. 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
4: 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And tonight's recipient is junior quarterback Max Rebisch from Toronto High School. That's over in Jefferson County. Friday night, Rebisch was 21 of 28 passing for 319 yards and a pair of touchdowns as Toronto rolled past Steubenville Catholic Central 33-6. The Red Knights are coached by Jared Aubiel. They're 4-0 and will host Oak Glen on Friday night. Again, congratulations to Max Rebisch from Toronto High School, the recipient of this week's Ancobe Insurance Archie Griffin High School Athlete of the Week Award. 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
5: 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Robert Urich. 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
4: 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So, well, Robert Urich never won the Archie Griffin High School.
5: He did play at Florida State for a year.
6: Toronto versus Oakland. We got the Blue Jays versus the A's. This would be a good series.
4: He never won the Ancobe Insurance Athlete of the Week Award, though. That's for darn sure. Oh. All right, other performers from this past weekend.
6: Yeah, I got one right here in Central Ohio. Worthington Kilbourne, whiteout, Sean Rice had 7 receptions for 158 yards and 4 touchdowns, including a 75-yarder. As Kilbourne won at Westland 49-20.
5: I couldn't resist, Skip. Sorry about that.
4: It's okay.
5: Walsh Jesuit running back Dominic Cotard had 25 carries, 142 yards, and 3 touchdowns, including a breakaway 38-yarder for the game winner as Walsh Jesuit beat St. Ignatius 31-24.
6: Running back Sid Harbin from Loveland rushed for 174 yards and a touchdown and also pounded in a 2-point conversion as Loveland squeaked past Milford 36-35.
5: West Jefferson quarterback Evan Switalski threw for 243 yards and 3 touchdowns and added 75 yards on the ground and 2 more scores as West Jeff won at Cedarville 44-6.
6: Senior linebacker Ivan Chua from Chardon had 14 tackles, 11 solo, and a TFL, leading Chardon to a win at Madison 20-16.
5: Indian Creek tailback Bruce Mazur had 10 carries, 133 yards, and a pair of touchdowns, including a 67-yarder on the first play of the game as Indian Creek beat Weir 42-7.
6: Columbus West quarterback Del Navon Bailey had 5 touchdowns on the night, 194 yards passing and 3 TDs, while adding 57 yards underground and 2 more scores as West rolled past Eastmore 44-0.
5: Cincinnati Elder quarterback Caden Eastep, 8-for-9 passing, 161 yards, 3 TDs, added another 110 on the ground as Elder blanked LaSalle 35-0.
6: Riverside wide receiver, defensive back David Siebert had 8 receptions for 92 yards and a touchdown and had 2 pick sixes on defense, including a 71-yarder as Riverside beat Shaker Heights 33-3.
5: Heath senior running back Tristan Jones ran for 264 yards and three touchdowns, leading Heath to a 58-28 win at Washington Courthouse.
6: Columbus St. Charles quarterback Nolan Byer won.

0: an efficient 7-10 passing for 158 yards and three touchdowns as St. Charles beat Reedy 44-2.
1: Wyoming senior running back and linebacker Tyler Johnson Huff powered in three rushing touchdowns, recovered a fumble on defense, and forced another, helping the Wyoming Cowboys beat the Indian Hill Braves in three overtimes, 48-47.
2: Robert York was also Dan Tanna in Vegas, wasn't he?
1: And he was in SWAT, Jim Street in the original SWAT.
2: We begin our weekly whip around the state in Northwest Ohio. Here's WNDH's Dave Kleck.
3: In a battle of unbeatens to open the NWOAL conference schedule, Archbold Blue Streak junior quarterback Maddox Pinter threw for 265 yards and four touchdowns. He hit six different receivers on the night. The top target, Morgan Harris, six catches, 117 yards, two touchdowns. Archbold is now 4-0 on the season, including victories over defending state champ St. Henry and over defending league champion Genoa. From WNDH in Napoleon, I'm Dave Kleck.
2: Thank you, Dave. Southwest to a Tip City. Keels has been to Tip City.
1: Uh-huh.
2: Big night there. Well, here's WING's Justin Kinner.
4: How about Larkin Thomas, the quarterback for the Tippecanoe Red Devils? Larkin Thomas put together a huge night against Stebbins this past Friday night. Thomas completed 11 of 19 passes for 318 yards and seven touchdowns, while also adding 35 yards on the ground. All seven touchdown passes came in the first half as the Red Devils raced out to a 49-0 halftime lead on their way to a 63-0 win. A monster night for Tippecanoe and a monster performance for their star quarterback, Larkin Thomas. For ESPN 1410 Wing AM, I'm Justin Kinner in Dayton.
2: Southern Ohio, big night on both sides of the ball in Scioto County. 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
5: The Notre Dame Titans improved to 3-1 on the season with a 35-14 victory over Expression Prep out of Huntington, West Virginia on Saturday afternoon at Venerable Spartan Stadium in Portsmouth. Junior running back Archie West continued his fantastic season with a 16-carry, 161-yard, three-touchdown effort in leading the way. He also caught a pass for 38 yards. The Titans will put a three-game winning streak on the line this Friday when they travel to Chesapeake. Mark Williams, WNXT Radio, Portsmouth.
2: Swing up to Muskingum County. 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
6: Friday night, Philo senior wide receiver Rusty Trout had two massive touchdown catches to help the Electrics beat the Tri-Valley Scatties. He caught one of them with seconds to go until halftime to cut the Tri-Valley lead down to 11. And then after defensive pass interference was called on the last play of the game, Philo had one chance at an untimed down from the Tri-Valley 15. Philo QB Adi Buchanan threw it to the end zone, and Trout made a sliding catch on his knees to win the game 31-29. It was Philo's first home win over Tri-Valley since 2004. The 3-1 Electrics are at 3-1 West Muskingum this Friday. Reporting for WHIZ Radio in Zanesville, I'm David Kinder.
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7: The Winford Royals snapped a two-game losing streak last Friday night, rolling past Buckeye Central, 41-6 in N10 play. Winford's ground game unstoppable, piling up 492 rushing yards and six touchdowns. Deegan Lutz led the way with 246 yards. Braylon Edwards added 209 and two touchdowns. Buckeye Central's lone score came just before halftime, but the Royals dominated the second half. Winford improves to 2-2, hits the road this coming Friday night to take on unbeaten Hopewell Loudoun. From WQBL in Bucyrus, I'm Will Beard.
2: Final stop up to the Cleveland area, big two-way night as we hear from WKNR's Kevin Arnold.
8: Tristan Hughes may not be one of the household names in high school football, but he should be. The University of Kentucky commit is a star on both sides of the football for Rocky River, and those skills showed out on Friday night. In a big win over their rival, Lakewood, Tristan only needed six catches to record over 100 yards and two touchdowns on offense, and he added a 98-yard interception return for a touchdown to seal the victory. This week, Rocky River will take their undefeated record on the road to Valley Forge. For 850 WKNR ESPN Cleveland, I am Kevin Arnold.
2: Thank you, Kevin. Thanks to all of our affiliates from around the state for getting those in each week. Love the high school football segment. Home teams, before we get out of here, let's start with St. Henry.
0: Yeah, they beat the Anna Rockets. I think the score was 39-0. They're 2-2 now, 2-0 in MAC play.
2: Grandview, I want to say,
0: they lost to Bexley on Thursday.
2: They bring in Fort Fry. I mean, that's an interesting opponent bringing in here. So that's they're a good team. Moeller, how'd they do?
1: Beat a team from Tennessee. So another out-of-state game and a win.
2: And they're getting ready, I believe, St. X coming up this week for the Crusaders. Hartley and

0: Another tough night for the Hawks. They lose to Hamilton Baden. They will host Buckeye Valley coming up this week. Our top performers from around the state was presented by the American Dairy Association Mideast. A reminder from Ohio's dairy farmers, 8 ounces of delicious chocolate milk has 8 grams of high-quality protein with the power to fuel everyone from elite athletes to weekend warriors. There was other college football from this past weekend. We will break everything down after further review as tonight's Buckeye Roundtable show continues.
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6: It was the worst airplane trip I'd ever been on in my life. I looked at my boarding pass. They had me in row 187K. 187K. I didn't even realize they made airplanes that big. I mean, economy ended in row 90, so you can imagine the section I was sitting in. Well, I finally got to my seat. What a nightmare. On one side of me, a screaming baby. No adults, just a screaming baby. On the other side, a fish. A fish, yeah, a real fish. I mean, usually I like to talk to the guy sitting next to me, but this character had no personality at all. Although he did kind of chuckle when the stewardess mentioned that the seat could be used as a flotation device. Anyway, just to show you how rude this guy was, he starts smoking a pipe and fills the whole cabin up with smoke. But I got the last laugh when the stewardess came around. He ordered red wine. Fish with red wine. Imagine that. You just did. You saw it on the radio. If you're an advertiser, this station and the Radio Advertising Bureau have news for you. 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
0: Again, Buckeyes fall at Texas on Saturday, 24-23. More on that coming up in just a bit. Ohio State will host Kent State coming up on Saturday. We'll be on the air beginning at 10:30 from Ohio Stadium. 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
11: Kari Brown takes the snap. He's going to hand it off. They'll run right. This is Davis Lane. He's hit. Ball's out of the 25. Picked up by Boubacar Traore. He's down the sideline. Tight rope. Is he in? Touchdown. Notre Dame on the second play of the game. The defense has scored.
0: Tony Simeone, Notre Dame Network Irish rolling. They blank Rice 52-0.
12: You know, and all this is allowing C.J. Carter really settle in at quarterback and do what Marcus Freeman needs him to do. You know, hats off to Gino Guiduli, their offensive coordinator and quarterbacks coach. He had to go through all this after his father had passed away earlier in the week. Had to be a tough time for Gino.
13: Yeah, you can tell with C.J. Carter, a lot more comfortable, a lot more confident running the offense his second year going around, but got to give credit to their defense. They forced four turnovers and turned that into 21 points, and we just heard one of them.
0: To the SEC, ninth-ranked Ole Miss hosted Charlotte.
11: Fake to Lacy, fires to the end zone, touchdown on a slant route, and grabbing it is Tay Cook as he gets the TD, his first as an Ole Miss Rebel.
0: David Kellum on Learfield, Ole Miss, big over Charlotte, 41-9, and a big week for them coming up.
12: Well, and I don't know if you saw, Skip, but the governor of Mississippi is asking for the Ole Miss fans to display Southern hospitality when Lane Kiffin and LSU come down there. But, you know, Trinidad Chambliss and Kewon Lacy, some people feel might be the top quarterback running back duo in the country, and you understand why.
13: And they got a pretty good wide receiver in Deuce Alexander, had 8 receptions in that ball game, so that's going to be a fun one to watch this weekend.
0: Deuce to Lexington, where Kentucky hosted Alabama.
14: Kenny Minchie taking his time directing traffic from the shotgun. He will get the snap, he'll look, he'll throw across the middle. It's picked off by Nance, 20. Nance at the 15. Tightrope sideline scores.
0: Chris Stewart on Learfield. This game was close for a while, and then it wasn't. Alabama rolls.
12: Well, and they did so despite the fact that their quarterback, Keelan Russell, who people are really high on, but he threw a couple of interceptions in that game that skipped part of why it ended up being close at certain stages.
13: Yeah, and again, it was close. It was, you know, you're thinking, okay, what's going on there with Alabama? And Alabama certainly turned it on the third quarter and the fourth quarter, you know, outscored them 32 points in the second half.
0: 45-17 was your final there. To College Station, where Texas A&M welcomed in Arizona State.
15: Arizona State showing a little pressure. Now they back off from the left hash, going right to left. Play action fake Ruben. Marcel. Oh, he's got Mario Craver! Inside the 10! Touchdown, Mario!
0: Andrew Monaco. Aggie Network A&M big over Arizona State 48-20.
12: This was a game people thought would be a little more competitive than that. And Marcel Reed is another guy back, a returning quarterback in a time where we don't see a lot of returning quarterbacks at the same school. And a guy that has really shown he can be dangerous.
13: And, you know, listen to Arizona State's coach Kenny Dillingham, some of his post-game comments. He's like, hey, we learned a lot about our team. He was very positive, which is usually when you get beat, you're not. Especially when you get beat by 4 touchdowns, but I thought he took a very mature way to approach week 3.
0: ACC Friday, Virginia hosted Norfolk State.
16: Second and a long 2, Prabula uncorks the pass towards the near side, and that is caught by Gibson at the 20 to the 10, cuts inside to the 5, and he finds the end zone. It's another Virginia touchdown.
0: John Freeman, Cavalier Network, Virginia big over Norfolk State, 59-3.
12: You know, Skip, there was an article in The Athletic earlier about Bo Prabula and his pursuits to the transfer portal, and he kept visiting so many schools and then schools deciding on other quarterbacks. There was a real question where he was going to end up. He fell in a nice spot. And how about what Tony Elliott has done at Virginia, considering he got there when they had that tragedy when players were killed? And you think that Dabo Swinney would like to have Tony Elliott back on his staff down at Clemson?
0: No kidding.
13: Yeah, they got yes. Zay Davis, the running back, 11 carries, 107 yards. So not only throwing the football, but their balanced attack. They're a team that, again, last year won the ACC and doing some good things here early on.
0: To the Big 12, number 15, BYU hosted Arizona.
11: 3 to the right, they motion to strength right, Bear Bachmeyer took it himself into the end zone for the touchdown. Bear Bachmeyer in an empty formation with the quarterback keep, and the Cougs make it 7-6 with a PAT pending.
0: Greg Wrubell, BYU Radio. They beat Arizona 28-17.
12: Yeah, but this game was like a kid playing with a razor blade. It was a little dangerous for a while. BYU kind of created some of their own problems. But, you know, their kryptonite has been Texas Tech. They do well with the rest of the Big 12, and they run into the Red Raiders, and it'll be interesting to see how they can handle them this year.
13: Yeah, the Cougars are trailing at halftime to the Wildcats, but they turned it on the second half, shut out the Wildcats in that second half, and Bear had a pretty good game with three TDs.
0: Are they good? I mean, it's hard to tell a little bit, but

0: it seems like they're pretty darn good.
1: Not bad. I mean, yeah. Are they going to make the playoffs? We'll find out.
0: I don't know. Final stop, Corvallis, where Oregon State hosted number 13, Texas Tech.
2: Handoff goes to Williams, coming right side. He's got a hole. 30, 25, 20. Oh, another block, and he's in. Touchdown, Red Raiders.
0: Brian Jensen on Learfield. Nice win for Texas Tech. They win at Oregon State 35-24.
3: You know, it's interesting to see what Hammond does at quarterback. And you got to think that Texas Tech and their fans are just glad that they're playing games and they're not talking about the whole mess with Brendan Sorsby.
1: Oregon State threw the ball all over him for 413 yards, a couple touchdowns. But obviously the Red Raiders had a little bit more. And was able to come out with that victory.
0: Some questions will be answered this week to people. Have Texas Tech will host Houston this week, so we'll find out again who's going to be on top there. SMU is at Louisville, LSU, Ole Miss, as far as your big top 25 matchups coming up this week.
3: Boy, that'll be nuts down there at the Grove.
0: Buckeyes host Kent State. 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
0: Buckeyes host Kent State Saturday at Ohio Stadium. Kent coach Mark Kearney will be joining us coming up in about 10 minutes or so. Buckeye Roundtable resumes with Jim Lachey and Paul Keels. I'm Skip Mossick. 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

Out of Barbados on the Silver Sea, Silver Ray, with plenty of former and current Buckeye greats, February 19th through the 26th. 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

0: big plays in that game, and he's going to be pushing for, you know, playing time throughout the year. And, you know, they'll still, I think, settling in on linebackers. You know, him and T.J. Offord have both gotten a lot of playing time along with Peyton Pierce and Christian Allegro. But, you know, we'll find out, you know, probably the next big game, you know, who they really count on. But they got to start developing some of this young talent there. And then, you know, I think on the defensive line, we could have had a little bit more pressure than we did. Mm-hmm. But, I think we were only rushing three, maybe four guys. We were, you know, trying to play defense with a lot of defensive backs back there, play some more coverage than worrying about pass rush. So that was kind of good to see. And then we didn't see a whole lot on the offensive side. You know, I mean, we saw a lot of Bo Jackson, Jacoby Jackson. First game we saw, you know, a little bit more of Legend Bay. He had one carry in the ball game. And as far as backup wide receivers, you know, Brock Boyd, I think, was in there a couple times. Maybe Chris Henry one or two times. Again, you play in a big game, you got to, you know, try to figure that out, especially the second game of the year. But I got a feeling we'll see a lot more of those young guys in the future.
1: Paul, no one's going to make excuses. The coaches aren't going to make excuses. The players aren't going to make excuses. But it was hot. I mean, it was really, really hot. And you can almost say, you know, Texas kind of played into it as far as the timing of the way things played out, you know, getting into the fourth quarter wearing Ohio State down.
2: No question. But, you know, as you'll hear Coach Day say, it was hot for both teams. Mm-hmm. And Ohio State talked a lot about how they tried to prep for it. You know, Tyler was asking, while we were around some of the team people, he was asking multiple people who may not have had anything to do with it. You know, what did you do extra this week? What were you doing to try and get everybody ready? So they knew what they were going into. But again, Ryan Day says it's hot for both teams, but it was daggone hot.
0: You know, we were watching pregame warmups and we're like, we saw Ohio State out there and their guys were like, where's Texas? You know, where are they? Why aren't they out here warming up? Well, we found out that they were warming up in their air conditioned indoor facility across the street. So credit them. I mean, you got a home game, you got an air conditioning, why not warm up in there? And those guys took advantage. So they weren't out there in the heat as much, but, you know, was that a factor? I don't know. But, you know, they practice in it, they work in it. I don't know if they had, you know, a lot of practices throughout the fall in that air conditioned indoor, but it's nice to have close to the stadium.
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1: And before we turn our attention to Kent State, let's put a final bow on the loss at Texas as we hit the sidelines after the game. Tyler Danberg and defensive back Jalen McLean.
4: Jalen, what was the biggest takeaway in this game in your eyes?
5: We just got to finish in the fourth quarter. That's a point of emphasis for us, but obviously we couldn't get that done today.
4: Those last three drives that Texas had, 15 plays, 13 plays, 12 plays, as a safety and leader on the defense, what is the biggest challenge mentally and the biggest challenge physically of defending long drives?
5: Just having that long speed, you know what I mean? Just make sure you're dialed in, you know, from the first play to the last play and make sure we just execute and just finish.
4: What'd you learn, Jalen, about how fast this defense can get off to a good start in some really tough away environments?
5: You know, it's just something, you know, that we're dangerous, you know what I mean? We just have to keep the foot on the neck from, you know, start to finish at the end of the day. The start don't matter if you don't finish.
4: You had your first career interception today. Did you find the ball or did the ball find you?
5: A little bit of both, you know what I mean? Just making the play that came to me.
4: Devin Sanchez, there's a great moment on the sideline after you made that pick. Devin comes over to you, gives you a big look. I think he tells you to keep your head up. What was he telling you in those moments?
5: You know what I mean? Like, stuff like that, we know the ball gets over your head a little bit. You know what I mean? A little breakdown of the defense. You got to just, you know, finish. And obviously I finished the play, but, you know, I was disappointed how, you know, it all came about. But, you know what I mean? Just, you know, make sure to keep my head up, keep the defense's head up so that won't happen again.
4: How much of a lesson is that, though, to finish the play, plays like that?
5: I mean, just, you know, effort. You know what I mean? Effort to the ball. Big time in football, so when you make plays like that, football will reward you.
4: I know it's right after the game, but what do you think the biggest adjustments you guys will make defensively be?
5: Just execution and practice reps.
4: What are you looking forward to most about next Saturday?
5: That we have another game, you know what I mean?
6: The way they carry themselves, that they're a well-coached team, and, you know, going down there to their place, it's going to be a hostile environment. So, you know, we're going to have to
1: take it forward. That was Tyler Danberg and Jalen McLean. Again, guys, I know he was beaten on the pass play that he got his interception on, but boy, did Ohio State capitalize on that break.
2: Yeah, it was, you know, from where we were, it was hard actually to see what was happening. And Jim, as you said, we're like more than 100 yards away from that end of the field, but that

0: one of those. I don't know if we've ever seen something like that where the ball bounces right off of Coleman in the air. And at first, it was hard for us to tell. Thought it was an incomplete pass at first. But when Jalen started running, and he had a lot of room there for a while to work with. But, crazy things happen with a football.
1: No, I agree with you. You know, you kind of see it, and then you see the ball pop up. You know, first of all, you see him wide open, right? Yeah, he had probably, 7-8 yards on Jalen. And you see the ball come out or, hit him, and then it just comes up in the air, and you're thinking, what happened there? Did it, hit the ground or what? And then you saw Jalen continuing to run, and there was no whistle, So you're thinking, well, they're letting this thing go, And I'm thinking, well, they're going to call that an incomplete pass. And then we got a chance to see a quick replay of it. We're like, no, that's going to be an interception. Obviously, they reviewed it, and it was upheld.
2: I know some were saying it's a lucky break for Ohio State, but in reality, if it bounces out and hits the ground, does whatever, incomplete pass or whatever, it's the same as the punt, basically what I was going to say. Throwing the interception there at that time, getting the ball back. So
1: but it was just very, one of those things that you just got to keep playing. Yeah. And like you said, he felt bad that he's getting beat that bad, but then he kept working and didn't give up on the play. And next thing you know, the ball's, kind of bouncing right to him, and he's right there to make a play. So give the guy credit for keep working.
2: Buckeyes look to bounce back this week as they will take on Kent State. 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
0: Saturday, Ohio State will host Kent State, 12 noon at Ohio Stadium. Joined for a few minutes now by Kent coach Mark Kearney. Coach, your team gets its first win of the season on Saturday, taking care of Wofford 36-15. Congrats on the win. Your team trailed after three, but a big fourth quarter to put it away. What was the thing you liked the most about how your guys finished that ball game to get the W?
2: Yeah, Skip, team, appreciate you having me. Thanks. Always fun to win. Always fun to win at home. You know, the resiliency of our locker room has been a thing that I've been impressed with since getting the head coaching opportunity here at Kent State. And, you know, once again, Saturday, off to a sloppy start, you know, in some weather. Need to work some wet ball drills, certainly, with our offensive skilled players. But, you know, look forward to getting better and putting our best selves forward on Saturday at Ohio State.
3: Coach, how significant was it to be able to get Drew DeShields to come back this season after the season he had a year ago?
2: Yeah, huge. You know, retention here at Kent State is a huge challenge for us, right? You know, certainly not built budget-wise the way a lot of the power schools are. And, you know, getting guys to choose to stay. And it started with Drew this offseason, but there's a lot of guys in leadership positions, Thomas Hayden, Hunter Hopperton. You know, that part of our offseason was huge.
4: Coach, tell us a little bit about Rocco Nickel. I mean, he seems like he's got the size that you want in a linebacker. And, you know, looking at his bio, he plays a little bit of everything. In high school, he played corner, safety, nickel, does a little bit of everything. And that's kind of the way you use him.
2: Yeah, no, he's extremely versatile. And, you know, I think he fits the mold of what you want a box linebacker to be. And, you know, his game, his length, his physical nature, you know, he's able to do a lot and impact our defense in a lot of different ways.
3: You know, we've been doing this for a while, Coach, and we remember when Josh Cribbs came down here as a quarterback for Kent State to play Ohio
2: That's
3: State.
2: Right.
3: Now that he's on the staff, what influence has he had on everybody?
2: Yeah, tremendous impact. You know, getting guys to choose Kent State again. This is a guy, you know, Coach Cribbs played in the NFL and was the face of the franchise here locally with the Browns and, you know, chose to come back here and pour into our young people. You know, great experiences for him throughout the course of his career, whether it was here, you know, or during his time in the NFL. But his time here made a tremendous impact on him. And, you know, the words of wisdom he's had for not only our special teams guys, our returners in general, but, you know, across our roster have been great.
4: You played quarterback at Fordham, and Dave Clawson was there. Was that kind of your coaching mentor? I know that you followed him to Bowling Green or went to Bowling Green and worked for him there as a wide receiver coach, but got to think he was a great guy to learn from, to learn the game from.
2: Yeah, absolutely. Made a huge impact on me. Taught me a lot about football, a lot about being, you know, becoming a man and you know, tremendous impact on me as a player and then as a coach.
3: Coach, earlier last season, when the coaching transition happened, and it was not a normal coaching transition, how important was it to you that the players bought into what you and your staff were doing last year to get this thing rolling, to where you almost were bowl eligible last year?
2: Yeah, you know, it was great. You know, our football was not in a great place in 2024, and, you know, I think a lot of guys relished the opportunity to change the narrative surrounding our football program and were eager to you know, answer some of the questions, you know, surrounding our roster and who we are, you know, as competitors. And we've continued to do that since you know, the leadership takeover here.
4: Tell us about your wide receivers. You know, I know that you got Clark out there and Ardell Banks and Wayne Harris. How has that group progressed so far this year?
2: Yeah, that's, you know, that's one of those positions that it's hard to keep talented players, right? We lost a couple guys in the portal a year ago and, you know, got Wayne and Darillis to return, impact guys not only on special teams but as receivers, and chose to stay here to develop another year. And, you know, those guys are having an impact. We're able to move those guys around a little bit and force the defense to know where they are. And, you know, I think doing that has been to our benefit offensively.
3: If you would, Coach, talk a little bit about what you see from Ohio State and what this opportunity is like for your team to come to Columbus this weekend.
2: Yeah, great opportunity. You know, we're a homegrown bunch. A lot of our roster is from the state of Ohio. and the surrounding areas, right? Western Pennsylvania and Indiana and Detroit, Michigan. And, you know, I think Ohio State's one of those stadiums, one of those programs that, you know, is elite, right? It's elite in a lot of the things it does. And the personnel from the head coach to the players, you know, they play an elite level of football. This team was built to win a national championship. It shows that way on tape. And, you know, I know we're going to get a ticked off bunch on Saturday coming off, you know, a tough game at Texas.
4: Your thoughts on Jeremiah Smith and, you know, what he shows on film?
2: Yeah, that's a dude. you know, the way they're, you know, again, their coaching staff moves all their pieces around offensively and defensively. You know, he's a special talent, exceptional at what he does with the football, without the football, tracking the football in the air. You know, he's one of the fun guys to watch in all of college football.
0: Coach, you alluded to it a moment ago, but you opened at an SEC team in South Carolina. You're here in Columbus on Saturday. I know you want to win the game, but what are the biggest things you're looking to take from some of these non-conference games to prepare you for MAC play?
2: Yeah, we learn how to compete every time we're out there, right? This is a new group, you know, a lot of turnover, usually about 30% on our level, and this year was no different. So learning who each other are each and every time we get to face live competition. And, you know, this is, again, a challenging atmosphere. It'll challenge the way we communicate and the way we play together. You know, and listen, let's call it what it is, right? This is a financial disparity in rosters, right? And we hope to put our best foot forward. The last time we were in one of these environments, we did not do that for four quarters. And we're excited to, you know, to improve on that this Saturday.
3: Coach, this isn't anything new, but you've got three midweek games in November. What's the different twist?
2: Yeah, action.
3: What's kind of the different twist that you have to put on your routines when you have your opens, like maybe we shouldn't call them open Saturdays, but your open weekends with no games to get ready for those action games?
2: Yeah, you know, at that point of the season, you know, you hope you're playing for a championship opportunity in our conference, and those games are incredibly important. Those games are usually very cold and not very well attended from a fan standpoint. It's bring your own juice. It's bring your own energy. You know, it's an adjustment in schedule, but, you know, if you want to play meaningful games, that's when they happen. So, you know, keep your knees bent and your head on a swivel and be ready for it.
4: Coach, do you work with Clay Patterson, or does Clay Patterson make all the calls throughout the course of the game?
2: No, we've been working a bunch together. I've been doing a lot more of the play calling this fall. You know, it's been a partnership throughout. You know, as a quarterback's guy, he's a quarterback's guy. You know, having expertise in that area is very much a team effort, a group effort, and. You know, he's been great in the development of Drew and all those quarterbacks.
0: Kent State Coach Mark Carney. Coach, we appreciate your time. Thanks for hopping on tonight. Look forward to seeing your team down here on Saturday, okay?
2: Absolutely. See you in Columbus. Thanks for the time.
0: All right, guys. Again, Kent State Coach Mark Carney. When you consider, Paul, they only won one game in 2 years. I mean, winless 2 years ago to five last year. That's saying something.
3: It is. And, you know, we referenced the coaching change they had. Kenny Burns was the head coach, and there was something going on to where he was put on administrative leave and then eventually was terminated, and Coach Carney had to take over on an interim basis. But the administration at Kent State liked how he handled the whole situation. And they, again, this I remember listening to it on one of those Maction games one night. They're playing at Ball State, and they're like a couple of plays away from winning that game to get to be bowl eligible. So a program that's as you said, Skip, a couple of years ago, winless. And, you know, think about some of the coaches that have come through there and the jobs they've done. I mean, Daryl Hazel, former Ohio State assistant, the great job that he did there. Don James was at Toledo. But, you know, that's been and people might, the kids might not remember, Jack Lambert played at Kent State.
4: And, you know, I mean, speaking of action, they got Ball State after Ohio State.
3: Oh, so, do they?
4: Yeah, so I'm sure they're going to be
3: they probably feel like they owe them something after last year.
4: They're going to be watching that film real close as they're preparing for Ohio State. But, you know, thanks for Coach Carney. Yep. You know, he went to St. Edward High School, an Ohio guy out of Cleveland, and you know, certainly had a heck of a career at Fordham, an honorable mention All-American, and stuck into coaching. So it's good to see.
0: Some final thoughts on Texas, the look ahead to Kent State, that and more with some chalk talk next as tonight's Buckeye Roundtable show continues.
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13: I'm with you guys. I think Kansas City playing at home with Patrick Mahomes in his return, that team will rally around him. The wind is blowing really, really strong right now. That's going to affect the passing game. I'm with you guys. I think the Chiefs wind up winning this ball game and taking care of business against the team that won the division last year.
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15: In other news.
14: But you need to be in the know. This is In Other News.
13: 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Well, the riddle known as Lane Kiffin makes his return as a non-prodigal son to the Grove down in Oxford, Mississippi, as LSU is going to take on Ole Miss. College game day is going to be there. There are going to be all the bells and whistles. I wonder if Lane Kiffin is going to do a pre-game interview on set. We'll wait and see. But that game is a night game. 7:30 Eastern time, ABC. Number 7 LSU versus number 8 Ole Miss. LSU, Lane Kiffin, returning to the Grove. Go.
16: I know, obviously, lots can be made about me, but this is about the players being prepared really well and playing really well. You know, Pete's not going to tackle anybody. I'm not going to throw any touchdowns. But this is about our guys, like I talked to them today. You know, this is the first SEC game. You know, both teams are 2-0, and we've got to prepare really well. And it won't be about all the other stuff and all the noise and everything. It'll be about how well did we practice, how well did we prepare, so how well do we play on game day, going into a place that, you know, has had a lot of success there. You know, you're going to play to a team that has the second longest win streak in the country, second long home streak in the country. So we're going to have to prepare really well and play really well in all areas.
13: That sounds wonderful. That sounds so politically correct. That ain't how Lane Kiffin is feeling. If he gets a chance to hang at least half a hundred, he's going to want to do so. Because I still believe, HD, he is still hurt by two things. Number one, he was not allowed to coach Ole Miss in the playoff. And number two, people sharing their true feelings. How they felt about him saying that, I got a better chance to win a national championship at LSU than here down at the Grove in Oxford, Mississippi.
17: I can assure you, if LSU has an opportunity, Freddie Coleman, to hang 70 points up on Ole Miss, I don't care what's going on in the ball game. If LSU is already up big, I can assure you that Lane Kiffin is going to do it. And he's going to let everyone know in Oxford, Mississippi, I know you miss me, don't you?
13: No, they don't. He can try to perpetrate that nonsense all he wants to. Mm-mm. There are bitter divorces, and then there's that involving Lane Kiffin going the way out of Ole Miss to LSU. But what about the guy that has replaced him when it comes to Pete Golding? He let it be known, oh, yeah. This is what this all means, involving Lane Kiffin and LSU playing us this week at Ole Miss.
18: We're going to prepare the right way this week and get locked in and get focused. A lot going on. You got Ella Langley, you got game day, you got so much other stuff. But to me, it's like high school homecoming for these dudes. Like, if you focus on the wrong right, that homecoming dance ain't very fun after you get your butt beat on a Friday night. So we got to make sure we're doing everything right throughout the week to get the outcome that we want.
13: Do they still have homecoming dances on college campuses?
17: I don't know. I know they got them homecoming parties.
13: Well, I know they have homecoming parties and homecoming concerts. That I know. But I'm wondering, do they still have homecoming court or homecoming dances at colleges?
17: Homecoming parties. I know that, Freddie.
13: Now, I know they still have the HBCUs. I know they still have that. I'm just talking about the non-HBCUs.
19: Yeah, PWI still got it. They all got it. Yeah.
13: I'm just asking for a friend.
19: It's a little different, but they still got it.
13: Because remember when they used to show like the homecoming king and queen at halftime?
17: It's not the same, but
13: game.
17: They still have it.
13: Yeah, but I just want to know if it's still a thing.
17: Right, Cap?
13: On college campuses, Cap.
19: Oh,
13: you're our most recent college graduate.
19: Not that I know of at UF, no. We just have the 2 bits chant.
13: What's that?
17: 2 bits, four bits, six bits, $1.
13: Okay.
17: All for the Gators, stand up and holler.
13: Okay.
19: See, so Harry gets it. I mean, we got to have Harry do it next week.
17: Might as well. 2 bits.
13: So that's what plays homecoming? A chant?
19: No, we've been doing that. We've been doing that as long as homecoming exists.
17: Actually, Mr. 2 bits used to do it at the game.
13: Okay.
17: And in one of the stands in the corner, and everyone in the stands for the Florida Gators used to chant it too.
19: Shout out the Lord, the late George Edmondson.
13: Okay, yep. I just wanted to know if homecoming.
17: AKA missed the 2 bits.
13: I just wanted to know if homecoming was still a thing on college campuses. I mean, we know how this generation is. They don't want too much of the old. It's about the here and now and being fresh and
17: they
13: all that.
17: They do it at the HBCUs.
13: That's what I said. I know they still do it at HBCUs. I just want to know the non-HBCUs if they were doing that sort of thing. Just asking for a friend. Just putting it out there. Last but not least, Landon Dickerson headed to the IR, the offensive lineman of Philadelphia Eagles. He admitted, HD, he was a complete liability in week one. Now, Lane Johnson's already said that this is going to be his last year in the NFL. You wonder if Landon Dickerson could be right behind him by saying he's a complete liability in game one going to the IR.
17: Yeah, there's the potential there for Landon Dickerson. And these guys know when you play for a very, very long time and you're facing that contact every single play because you're on the offensive line, you also want to enjoy other things in life besides smashing people's head every single play.
13: I don't doubt that at all. Amber and Ian coming your way next. Maybe they can get to the bottom of the riddle. Non-HBCU schools, are they having homecoming like HBCU schools and also week one in the National Football League? For Harry Douglas, I'm Freddie Coleman. This has been Freddie and Harry on the mighty ESPN Radio. Take care. God bless as always. Keep cool. And who's going to be the next homecoming king?
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13: Getting his first chance to be a play caller didn't look any different from what we saw last year. And that interception in a situation where you just can't have it leads to a touchdown before the half. The Giants get the ball coming out of the halftime locker room. And the rest is sort of history.
14: Golic Jr. on the Golics. Elsewhere, Eagles three-time Pro Bowl guard Landon Dickerson is being placed on injured reserve with a knee injury. Will now be out a minimum of 4 weeks. Dickerson has dealt with various lower body injuries in recent years. Had surgery to repair an injured meniscus in August of 2025. Played in 15 games last season. Baseball start of a big series in Cleveland. White Sox up a game on the Guardians in the AL Central. Still scoreless in the bottom of the fifth inning. Chicago entering losers of five of their last six. Gavin Williams, five shutouts, seven strikeouts so far.